0: a little bit deeper, share a feeling, share an experience. I am connecting. I'm building a web of emotional connection, which strengthens the relationship as a whole. But that's a skill set that many people have not learned how to do.
1: Yeah, that is so good. And again, it gives a great context to understand this. It makes it easier to kind of understand where you're at. Take that self-assessment. Where am I? Summer, spring, fall, winter. We're going to talk more next time about those, but especially fall and winter. But thanks for being with us. This has flown by the time, but let's come back and keep it going. Can we do that?
0: Sounds good.
1: And let me turn to our friends in Canada. If you would like to purchase Deborah's book, order it through Focus on the Family Canada, Relationship Skills, the Four Seasons That Will Make or Break Your Love Life. When you do, you're supporting the ministry there, and we're able to reach more families for Christ throughout Canada.
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5: A few clouds tonight and an overnight low of 7. Wednesday, mainly sunny, a gusty northwest wind early in the afternoon, and a high of 19. Wednesday night, clear and windy, a low of 3. Sunny skies on Thursday with a high of 18. Friday, a mix of sun and cloud, a high of 20. Sunshine returning Saturday with a high of 26. And Sunday, cloudy, small chance of showers, and a high of

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6: 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From his new series on spiritual warfare, here's David to conclude his message, The Battle for Your Soul.
7: And today we continue what we started yesterday as we look at the war zone for this battle. The war zone is your soul. Your soul is the target of the enemy. He wants to destroy your soul. The Bible says, Satan goes about as a roaring lion, seeking whom he may devour. He wants to devour your soul. He wants to keep you from the joy of the Lord. He wants to keep you from strength and from victory. And the Bible tells us about that. It teaches us what to do in response to it. And this series is all about the battle for your soul. Today is part two of the introductory message, which deals with what your soul is, why it's important, what God says about it, how the Word of God emphasizes it, and sort of sets the stage for what we're going to talk about in the next few weeks. If you don't already have a copy of it because it was sent to you, maybe you're a club member and you got one already, but you can get a copy of this book, The Battle for Your Soul, by simply sending a gift of any size to Turning Point and asking for your copy. When you get the book, we'll send you a special bookmark that will be a blessing to you as well. And now here is part two of The Battle for Your Soul. Your soul completes your body. Your soul connects you to God. And thirdly, your soul continues for eternity. Here's some good news or bad news, depending on who you are. You're sitting in this room today, you all have one thing in common. You have a soul that is going to live forever. It's not true what some people teach, that if you're not a Christian, when you die, you just die and that's it. You are going to be alive somewhere forever. You're either going to be alive in the presence of God in heaven or alive in eternal hell. But you will live forever. Your soul will never die. Your body will die one day. It will return to dust, just as Scripture says, to await the resurrection and redemption. But your soul will continue on without dying, awareness of its surroundings. Let me give you a clear-cut illustration to help you understand what I'm saying. When Rachel gave birth to her son, Benjamin, the Scripture tells us she experienced hard labor and she died. With a quiet but profound phrase, the Bible describes what happened. And so it was, as her soul was departing,

She called his name Benoni. The Bible describes Rachel's death as the time when her soul was departing. Her body remained, but Rachel was gone. Even the death of Jesus is described in similar terms. On the cross, after bearing the weight of the world's sin, we are told that Jesus yielded up his spirit. Even more personally, he said, "Father, into your hands I commit my spirit." And James explains the body without the spirit is dead. You can't have life without the soul. This is one of the central truths of the gospel. Your life on earth is temporary, but your soul is eternal. That's why I'm so intentional to help you understand what it means to know God. Because when you open up the part of you that God created, you open up your soul to God and you become a Christian, you not only have gained this life, but you escaped death in the future and gained eternal life with Jesus Christ. It also means that our decisions that we make here, especially our response to Jesus Christ, will echo throughout eternity. Jesus made this unmistakably clear. Matthew 25:46 says, "These will go away unto everlasting punishment, but the righteous into eternal life." There's only two ways, two avenues, two destinies. You either get your soul right with God and go to heaven, or you just keep on putting it off and neglect your soul, and then you die before you get it right, and you are doomed forever. Death seals every decision. The prince of preachers, Charles Spurgeon, imagined the horror of neglecting the soul. He says, "What will be the very cry of a man when dying he looks back on his whole life and says, 'I was busy here and there, I did nothing for Christ, my life is gone.' And then he looks into the dim future and he sees no brightness there and he says, 'Woe is me, my soul is lost. I tried to gain the whole world and I've lost my soul. Everything that I did with so much toil and effort now turns out to be mere trifling, for my soul is lost forever and all is lost forever.'" And then Spurgeon, in the next paragraph, gave me a sentence to give you. Here it is. "May this dreadful ruin of soul and life and everything never happen to any one of you." Your soul is incredibly and inconceivably valuable. And just like everything else, when something is valuable, others want to take it, to claim it for their own. Satan is on a war campaign against your soul and mine. That's why you are currently involved in a war, whether you like it or not. It's true. So that's your soul. But what about the battle for your soul? Most people don't wake up thinking, "I'm stepping into a battlefield today." We wake up thinking about emails and appointments and errands and problems and obligations. But beneath all of that, behind every conversation, every decision, every temptation, there's another reality. There is an invisible conflict shaping visible outcomes. What if we could see the invisible world? What if we had some kind of goggles and we put these glasses on, they would enable us to see spiritual conflict encased in the world? The Bible often talks about the invisible world and the unseen realm. Colossians says, "For by him all things were created that are in heaven, that are in earth, visible and invisible." I wish I could pass out some lenses or night vision goggles to all of us today that would allow you to see the spiritual conflict that is raging around us. One man in the Bible actually got that privilege. I don't know if you remember this story or not, but in 2 Kings chapter 6, the prophet Elisha was trapped in the city of Dothan by a surrounding army of Syrian soldiers who were intent on capturing him. Elisha was with the king, and so many soldiers were coming against them. Elisha told his servant, "Do not fear, for those who are with us are more than those who are with them." And I can see the servant thinking, "Are you kidding me? There ain't nobody with us." Then Elijah prayed, "Lord, I pray, open his eyes that he might see." And suddenly the servant saw the mountains full of angelic forces appearing as horses and chariots of fire all around. He saw what was there that before had been invisible. I can't hand out special goggles to you today, but we do have a set of biblical binoculars made up

And both of these lenses help us to see those things that are invisible, to evade the dangers, and to remember that we need not fear. Because those who are for us are more than those who are against us, whether we see it or not. What I want you to do in this sermon series is to help yourself by more clearly seeing spiritual warfare through the lens of Scripture. Whether you see it physically or not, or feel it personally or not, I'm telling you, we are in a war, and Satan is trying to destroy our soul. Stu Weber wrote it this way. He said, every Christian is a walking battlefield. Every believer carries deep within himself a terrible conflict. It's a flat-out, knock-down, drag-out war, and when it's over, you want to be counted among those who are still standing. The Bible teaches us that we are up against an axis of evil made up of three things: something that's around us, something that's within us, something that's above us. The Bible calls these three things the world, the flesh, and the devil. It was spoken of way back in the 3rd century when Origen talked about it. Augustine of Hippo, a great church father, warned against it. Thomas Aquinas understood it better than most. And theologians were drawing together what Scripture already teaches. And one of the most repeated military maxims of all time is know your enemy. Ladies and gentlemen, I'm identifying the enemy today. Here's our enemy. It's the world, the flesh, and the devil. These three things come against Christians. Whether you like it or not, whether you believe it or not, whether you understand it or not, you are in a battle against those three things. Let's talk first of all about the battle around you. We are told in Romans 12, do not let the world conform you. Do not be conformed by the world. Phillips' translation says, don't let the world squeeze you into its mold. What is the world? It's not a globe, not a map. The world in the Scripture is the corrupted culture we live in. It's the system that drives society. It values priorities, demands, and expectations. It's the stream that flows downhill and pressures us to follow the crowd rather than obey the will and word of God. If we are not careful, that current will pull us far away from where God intends us to be. Think of it as a magnetic field. In physical sense, the earth acts like a giant magnet because deep inside, far beneath our feet, there is a core made mostly of molten iron and nickel that is constantly moving, and this liquid metal swirls and flows. It creates electrical currents, and those currents generate a magnetic field that surrounds the entire planet. This is what makes compasses point north. In a cultural and spiritual sense, the world creates a magnetic field for us, the world system that pulls us toward evil. We feel this tug whenever we review our children's textbooks, when we monitor the social media of our young people, when we visit college campuses with our students and hear their anti-Christian bias. We also feel the world's gravitational tug when we feel pressured at work to keep our Christian convictions to ourselves, or when laws are passed that threaten our freedom to live out our beliefs and we just say nothing. We are living in a world system that is fundamentally out of step with Jesus Christ. And every week that goes by, as I study what's happening in the world, I see another evidence of the buildup against Christians. If you say you're a Christian, you will have many friends, but you will have at least a few enemies too. The Bible says, be not conformed to the world. Don't let the world system and all of its materialism and everything else pour you into its mold. Number two, we battle that which is around us and we battle that which is inside of us. We battle the world and the flesh. What in the world is the flesh? It's not your skin on bones. The word flesh is a word that speaks of your inward desires. And someone has said the flesh is everything you were before you met Christ. And the Bible says everything you were before you met Christ is still there and still trying to bring you back to where you were before you became a Christian. And through the lusts of the flesh, we can be taunted into doing that which is evil. You say, well, maybe that's for some people. I don't know that I ever have the lust of the flesh.

I'm going to tell you a story about a man who is, in my estimation, the most godly man who ever walked on this earth apart from Jesus Christ. His name was Paul. And I want you to listen to what he confesses about himself. "We know that the law is spiritual, but I am unspiritual, sold as a slave to sin. I do not understand what I do, for what I want to do, I do not do. For what I hate, that's what I do. And if I do what I do not want to do, I agree that the law is good. As it is no longer I myself who do it, but sin that's living in me. For I know that good itself does not dwell in me, that is, in my sinful nature. For I have the desire to do what is good, but I cannot carry it out. For I do not do the good I want to do, but the evil I do not want to do, and this I keep on doing." Have you ever felt that way? Yeah, of course you do. And you know how you pray when that happens? "Lord, it's me again. I know we talked about this before." The most godly man I know about in the world's history is Paul. He gave us over a third of the New Testament in his writings. But here's Paul saying, "I can't do what I want to do. What I want to do, I don't do. And the things I don't want to do, I end up doing. Woe is me." And it's not until you get to the 8th chapter where he gives us the whole ministry of the Holy Spirit that we realize none of us can withstand this if we don't depend on the Holy Spirit and ask him to give us his strength, watch over us. I know you've experienced that struggle. That's the struggle you have within you, because

an enemy out there who wants to destroy you. We are fighting both the world and the flesh. God has given us bodies with real legitimate needs, but our desires can become distorted. Even the Apostle Paul spoke of disciplining his body. He said on one occasion, I keep my body under. In other words, I stay in control of my body. I don't let my body destroy me. So this is the battle around you, that's the world, and the battle within you, that's the flesh. Flesh is really the self of you. And if you want to remember that, take the word flesh, take the H off the end and spell it backwards, and it's the word self. The flesh is yourself, apart from God. And then there's the battle above you, the devil who is trying to destroy your soul. This is the battle above you. Jesus warned us about it. He said that Satan does not come except to steal and to kill and to destroy. He said, I have come that you might have life and have it more abundantly. Peter gave us the most serious warning, in my estimation, concerning the devil. He said, be sober, be vigilant, because your adversary, the devil, walks around like a roaring lion seeking whom he may devour. We're Christians. Our sins are forgiven, we're on our way to heaven, and Satan is out to devour us. You say, what does that mean? We're not talking about physical devouring. What Satan wants to do is devour the person you are for any valuable ministry in the kingdom. Devour your testimony, devour your courage, devour your prayer, devour everything that's about you that he's not about. And the Bible says he walks around like a roaring lion, seeking whom he may devour. He's been with you occasionally, as he has been with me. Not long after the assassination of Abraham Lincoln, an artist named John McGee created a striking lithograph. It showed that John Wilkes Booth was holding a pistol standing outside the balcony where Lincoln sat in Ford's Theater. Behind him in this drawing is a dark, sinister figure whispering in Booth's ear and pointing him toward his victim. The catastrophic effects of that one act of evil seem to come from more than just mere human wickedness. Satan was involved in that. We see the devil's footprints a lot these days in things that happen from here and there, something just too evil for a man to come up with by himself. It's got to be of the enemy, Satan. Satan's primary goal is to keep people from receiving the free gift of eternal life made possible through the death and resurrection of Jesus. And as soon as they become Christians, you get on his hit list. Why is it that sometimes you end up doing stuff you know you shouldn't do and you don't even want to do it, but you just do it? Because you let the old nature take control. You let the old nature, the flesh that lives in you that didn't leave when you became a Christian, and you revert to old things. I've said this to you more and more over the years because I believe it more and more. You have a choice. You have a choice about your natures. You remember this poem? Two natures beat within my breast. The one is foul, the one is blessed. The one I love, the one I hate. The one I feed will dominate. Is it any wonder that Christians don't have moral strength and courage or the discipline to live the Christian life? If you never feed your new nature, your soul, you're going to be weak as you can be. There's a story about a famous painting that hung in a European gallery for many years. It showed a chessboard between two figures. On one side sat the devil with a look of confident triumph, and across from him sat a young man, slumped and discouraged, staring at the board as though he had no moves left. One day, the great chess master Paul Morphy visited that gallery, and as he studied the painting, he became intensely focused. Finally, he said, "Bring me a chessboard." And he took the chessboard on a table and recreated the position of every piece. After a moment, he said, there is one move, only one move, but there is one move that can save him. And ladies and gentlemen, that is the picture of us apart from Christ. But Jesus stepped into our position and made the one

One move that could save us. At the cross and through the empty tomb, he defeated sin. He defeated the world. He defeated the devil. And scripture says he disarmed the powers and authorities, triumphing over them by the cross. And because of him, we are now more than conquerors through Jesus Christ. We don't have to be victims. We can be victors. We can be champions. If we trust Jesus, he will help us in these wars that we have within us, where we sometimes think we can never win. Yes, the battle is real, but the outcome is not in question. You've already won the war, but you've got some battles to fight between now and when you get to heaven. And God doesn't mean for you to lose those battles or just go along and say, well, I got the main thing taken care of. I'm just going to do whatever I want. The Bible says we're to stand firm against the flesh, the world, and the devil. You have a body which will live probably somewhere in the 80s to the hundreds. And you have a soul that's going to live forever. Now, let me ask you this question. Which of two entities is the best investment? And yet, if you discover what I have discovered, you see that in our world, we pour everything into the human side and almost nothing into the soul. Do you know that 2024, when we have the last numbers, Americans spent $16.5 billion on cosmetic surgery? I'm not saying we shouldn't take care of our body. What I'm trying to show you is how out of perspective things are. We pour everything we have into something that's going to last less than 100 years, and we can barely find time to put anything into the part of us that's going to last for eternity. Now, here's the second part of my admonition today. We all who have children, whether we want to accept it or not, we are soul keepers. God wants us to be concerned about their soul. And today, the enemy has stacked up odds against us that are almost impossible. You want your children to come to Sunday school on Sunday and hear the Word of God? Don't put them on a softball team or a baseball team. Because as soon as you do, you're going to be in conflict. We had that conflict. And I'm not saying we didn't let our kids play on Sunday. I'm just saying, look around at all the stuff in your lifetime and mine that has been moved to a Sunday after Sunday was protected. It just stacked the odds against us. But those of us who are Christian parents have to learn the skill of walking uphill. We don't get to go with the flow. We want our children to have a different life, a different perspective, and they're the things we do to help that. Last year, the average parent spent $500 a month on kids' club sports, which are sports outside of the school system where you travel all over the country and play with good teams. And I know people that have quit their job to make sure their child has a good opportunity in hoping he becomes famous and good. We have to take responsibility for this. The world is not going to help you. The flesh is not on your side. You got to put

0: on the whole armor of God and stand against the evil one. I hope you understand how precious your soul is. Your soul's not an afterthought. You are not a body with a soul. You are a soul with a body.
1: 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I have to admit, I did not realize how very vital and important the soul is in the Bible. It is a

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3: 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The barb is made even sharper by the fact that women in ancient times often wore gold rings in their nose as well as on their ears. 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No amount of dressing up can change who we really are. A muddy pig with the gold ring is still a muddy pig. Instead of outward camouflage, we should, as Peter wrote, let our inner beauty be that which people see. 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
7: A few clouds tonight and an overnight low of 7. Wednesday, mainly sunny, a gusty northwest wind early in the afternoon, and a high of 19. Wednesday night, clear and windy, a low of 3. Sunny skies on Thursday with a high of 18. Friday, a mix of sun and cloud, a high of 20. Sunshine returning Saturday with a high of 26. And Sunday, cloudy, small chance of showers, and a high of 16. 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
8: 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Ask these questions. Who is going to have

0: how do you get there? And you'll get any variety of responses. Some people will say, oh, everybody goes to heaven. Then others might narrow it down to only if the good outweighs their bad. And then other people might lean into the thought that heaven is really a fictional place. It was just kind of thought up and taught to soothe the sting of death over the centuries. Well, up next, Dr. Youssef invites you into the pages of the Bible, where Jesus himself specifically tackles the subject of heaven as he traveled and taught along the dusty roads of Galilee. This is part of his series, Enduring Wisdom, where Dr. Youssef gives a biblical look right at the heart of our Heavenly Father. To begin this episode of Leading the Way, here now is Dr. Youssef taking you into the truth of God's Word.
1: And our passage for today in Luke 13, beginning at verse 23, some unknown person asks Jesus, Lord, will those who are saved be few? Listen carefully to the question. It's a profound one. And in verse 24 of Luke 13, Jesus does not really answer the question, but he tells the man the very essence of the Christian faith. Listen to me, this is very important, particularly today, when we have so many people who claim to be Christians, so many people who claim to be followers of Jesus. They could be living in open sin and open rebellion against God and against His Word, but then nonetheless they call themselves Christians. That is why this passage is of vital importance. Who goes to heaven? Well, the answer to the question is the true essence of the Christian faith, and is found in our passage for today, Luke chapter 13, beginning at verse 22. Now, I'm just going to tell you one thing, and I'm going to repeat that. This is the last days in the life of our Lord. He was making his journey through Jerusalem. It takes an hour and a half by car. But our Lord walked it day after day through the villages, through the towns. He knew this is the last moment for people to hear him calling them and inviting them to come and repent and believe in him. And so as he continues in that journey, someone asked him, Lord, are only a few people going to be saved? The question that this man asked Jesus has been asked by millions of people in a million different ways. The way this man asked the question, will those who be saved are few? It's very intriguing way of asking the question. And Jesus does not give him percentages. He does not give him numbers. He does not say small or many, but Jesus, in effect, left us all without a doubt that those who are going to enter heaven will be those who are willing to surrender their sin to Jesus, that those who are willing to surrender their pride and their desire for self-salvation, only those who surrender their self-righteousness, only those who surrender their self-will, only those whose vehicle that will take them to heaven is the blood of Jesus Christ. In Romans 5:9, the apostle tells us, since therefore we are justified by his blood, by who? We shall be saved from the wrath of God through him. The only people who are going to make it to heaven are those who have repented of their sins, who have grieved over their sins, have surrendered their sins, and been washed by the blood of the Lord Jesus Christ. The question this unknown man asked here in verse 23 is a genuine question, is a real question. Don't dismiss it. It's a real, real, genuine question on the part of this person. Why? Because, you see, the Jews in the time of Jesus, those who are listening, those who were there, expected that when the Messiah come, he will save their nation, and that's it. That's it. Nobody else. That's it. Remember, as I told you, Jesus was on his way to die on that cross, to be crucified and shed his blood for the sins of every repentant sinner. And so Jesus' answer was, make every effort to enter through the narrow gate, because many will tell you that they will try

They will try. Yes, Jesus said they will try. So many people who think that they're going to go to heaven with all of their baggage, and they will give you a variety of reasons as why they think they're going to heaven. If you ask them, they say, because I go to Mass every Sunday, or I take communion every Sunday, or because they keep their church rituals on a ceremony, or because God just is a good, cool Jesus who's going to let everybody in, or I like the Jesus who's a cool guy. No, no, no, beloved, listen to me. Jesus' original hearers who were listening to him, they thought that by virtue of their birth, by virtue of their ethnicity, by virtue of the fact that they are physically the descendant of Abraham, that they are a shoe-in into heaven. And Jesus disabuses them of this. Hear me right, please. Jesus is not teaching salvation by works. Never, never, never. Far from it. In fact, he's saying the very act of humble repentance before God, the very act of self-denial, is a clear indication of salvation. I believe very few people can say with John the Baptist, I must decrease and he must increase. Nothing in me, nothing in me, all of him. Or like the song says, nothing in my hand I bring. Or like the other song that says, nothing but the blood of Jesus. What about you? What about you? What about the person who says, well, I've done some good things. Oh, that belongs to the wide gate. What about the person who says, I hope that my good is going to outweigh my bad. Oh, no, no, no. That belongs to the wide gate. What about the person who says, but I went to church every time the doors are open. That belongs to the wide gate. What about the person that I have done lots of charitable work. That belongs to the wide gate. What about the person who said, I follow Pastor Smellfungus, and he said that it's okay to do this and that on the other thing. No, no, no. With him, you belong to the wide gate. The word strive is the Greek word agazonomai, from which we get the word agonize. And beloved, listen to me. If you do not experience agony of soul that leads to repentance, if you do not take up your cross on a daily basis and follow Jesus, if you do not know what it means to daily die to self, if you do not know what self-sacrifice is, you could be heading for the wide gate, not the narrow one. If you have embraced Christianity because somebody told you that this is the way to prosper in this life, or because this is the way you get some cheap salvation, or because this is the way you can develop self-esteem, then it is time to cry to the Lord, show me your way. Look at verses 24 and 25. It is a picture of those who will be protesting on this final day of judgment, for those who will not make it to heaven. But we participated at communion. We participated in Mass. But we went to church at Christmas and Easter. But we believed in the Jesus, good man. But we believe that Jesus is a great prophet. But we believe that Jesus is a wonderful teacher. We like Jesus' teaching. We try to live by the golden rules. Will not work. That will not work. That will not work. Let me ask you this. Have you ever asked yourself the question whether you are a truly authentic believer of the Lord Jesus Christ? Not just believe in Jesus, but believe Jesus and take him at his word. Verse 28 all the way to 30, there are some of the most powerful verses in all of the Gospels, because in these verses, Jesus reveals a very surprise explanation and a very vivid description of hell. I know some of you probably are asking right now, what is this thing about Abraham, Isaac, and people from the East and the West? Listen to me very carefully. In the Old Testament, people were saved by looking forward 2,000 years.

They're looking forward to the day when Jesus comes, dies on a cross, and rises again. Every one of the prophets have predicted him. In fact, that is why Jesus said, Abraham, remember this, 2,000 years before Jesus, Abraham saw my day and rejoiced. How did he see Jesus' day? By faith. And everyone from Abraham on that is saved in the Old Testament is saved by faith, by looking forward to the coming of the Messiah and dying on that cross for their sin and rising again by faith. How are the New Testament people are saved after Christ? By that same faith, the same faith. We look back by faith. 2,000 years ago, by faith, we look back to the cross of Christ and the shedding of his blood for my sins and your sins, and then rising again with the power of his omnipotence. That's why the book of Revelation said they're going to be from every tribe and every nation, every tongue. They're going to be coming from every corner of the globe, and they're going to be participating with Abraham, Isaac, and Jacob at the kingdom of God, at the marriage supper of the Lamb. But those who are so close, those who are physical descendants of Abraham and yet rejected Jesus, they will be in agony. My beloved friends, you know, as I get on the road and I meet so many of you, and you tell me how long you have been watching or listening to Leading the Way for years, and you've wanted to give financially in support of this ministry and a global impact for the gospel of Jesus Christ, but you haven't been able to focus on it or take the time to just write the check or go online and make the donation. Now, I'd like to ask you to stop and do that right now. Our ministry together is more important now than ever before. Our greatest opportunity to make a real lasting impact and difference for the cause of Christ is now. And as you know, this is my labor of love. I have no financial consideration with Leading the Way whatsoever. I give it all of my time now, full time, literally. So would you join me in worshiping the Lord through giving? Souls will be in heaven because of our partnership. I encourage you to give right now. You won't regret it. In fact, it will bring you great joy to know that your dollars are impacting lives. Visit ltw.org for details. That's ltw.org. Thank you in advance. God bless. Now, I want you to use your imagination here just for a little bit. Just use your imagination with me for a minute. Now, these Pharisees, they kept all of the external trappings of the religion. They kept all the external ones. These are all the religious rituals. But they're heading for hell. While repentant prostitutes and robbers and criminals, when they repent of their sins, they'll be saved and end up in the kingdom of God, in the kingdom of heaven. It's mind-boggling, let me tell you. It's mind-boggling. Here are the most agonizing words. I don't know you. I don't know you. Verse 28. It's a place of weeping and gnashing of teeth. Far from focusing his hearers or on his hearers' self-fulfillment, self-actualization, ambitions, desire for health, wealth, and prosperity in this life, far from it, far from it, far from it. That's what preachers are preaching in pulpits today, but that's not the focus of Jesus. Jesus is calling them to have an eternal perspective. He's calling them to pay attention to hell. Look at verses 31 and 32, 33 with me, please, as an exhibit A of the Pharisees' hypocrisy here. You know, from the moment of his birth, Jesus has been targeted for killing. I mean, Satan wanted to kill Jesus as he was a baby. Remember Herod sent, killed all the babies in Bethlehem? I mean, from day one, from the day he was born. They wanted to kill him. They wanted to kill the sinless, the only sinless, perfect, absolute, righteous, holy, compassionate, generous, and benevolent.

Jesus. In verse 31, the first glance when you read that and you think, oh, these Pharisees, these hypocrites, really are concerned about Jesus. I mean, they hated Jesus. They didn't want to kill Jesus, but you think they were concerned about him. That they were trying to be compassionate about Jesus. Said, get out of here, get out of here. Herod wants to kill you. But Jesus was not going to be fooled by their pretending to be concerned for him. He knew that he was going to Jerusalem. He's on his way to Jerusalem for the purpose of dying. He is the Lamb of God who takes away the sin of the world. But listen to me. But even the gentle lamb is suspicious of wolves when they pretend to be concerned for the lamb's safety. Think about it. What does our wise Lord say to that? Let me give you a message that you can take to Herod. Go and tell that fox. Translation. Go and tell this conniving, worthless rat. That's a Yusuf translation. I will cast demons and I'll heal the sick on my own schedule. I will accomplish my goal on my own timetable. I will do the will of my Father until the time is up. I will do what I came from heaven to do until it's accomplished. I will go to Jerusalem on my own terms. I will go to the cross on my own terms. I will pay for the wages of every repentant sinner on my Father's watch. I will accomplish all things according to the counsel of my will. I will lay my life down for my sheep by the sovereign determination of the will of the Father. I fear no threats of those who think that they can stop me. I will not be intimidated by those who think they have power over me. I will not be silenced or pushed around by those who think that they are powerful. As it is, I'm heading for Jerusalem. I know what awaits me there. I know what I'm going to accomplish there. I know it's in Jerusalem where the prophets have been persecuted and killed, and I am going there. Beloved, make no mistake about it. Make no mistake about it. Herod did not kill Jesus. Pontius Pilate did not kill Jesus. Judas Iscariot with his betrayal did not kill Jesus. Caiaphas the high priest did not kill Jesus. It was the Father's will that his Son die on that cross to redeem repentant sinners. Jesus is the one who took himself to that cross. And he said in the Gospel of John, he said, I have authority to take it up, I have authority to lay it down, but I'm going to lay it down because that is the way I'm going to redeem and ransom my children. All these people from Herod to Pontius Pilate to Judas to the high priest, all they will pay for their guilt. They'll be judged for that. But God, in his sovereign will, decided that Jesus will die on that cross to pay for the wages of my sin and the punishment of your sin and the sin of everyone who will repent and turn to him. And then, on the third day, he will vindicate him by raising him up with every ounce of his omnipotence out of the grave. And beloved, I've been to Israel many times. Every time I go and look, the tomb is empty. Our God is not only sovereign, is not a holy God, but don't ever forget, the other side of the coin is that he's a compassionate God. He's a compassionate God. He's gracious God. Look at verses 34 and 35. I hope that when you go home that you read those words again and again and again and again. Just read and feel the incredible passion of the Lord Jesus Christ. And his passion about those who have rejected his message, have rejected his salvation, who have rejected his truth. This is, of course, an agrarian image.

0: agrarian image, and I grew up in a culture where I could see with my own eyes when the hen takes her brood under her wings. And this is a constant biblical theme. When Jesus cried, "Jerusalem, Jerusalem," and this double mention is always for emphasis, always like when Jesus said, "Simon, Simon, the devil wants to sift you as wheat," or when he said, "Martha, Martha, oh, Jerusalem, despite of all your past sins and your persecuting and killing of the prophets, I still long for you to repent and turn to me." This deep longing on the heart of Jesus, he wanted them to repent from their false religion and come to under his wings. In fact, that imagery of the wings of God is repeated in the Psalms a great deal, many times. In fact, let me give just examples. In Psalm 17:8, "Keep me as the apple of your eye, hide me in the shadow of your wings." In Psalm 36:7, "How priceless is your unfailing love, both high and low among men, find refuge in the shadow of your wings." And in Psalm 61:4, "I long to dwell in your tent forever and take refuge in the shelters of your wings." This is just a few examples. I could go on. It is only under his wings can you find refuge, sustenance, warmth, and security. All other so-called securities, they are temporary and shallow at best. Finally comes the grand finale of the prophecy. "Behold, your house will be left desolate." Oh. When people set their wills to reject him, listen to me, God finally respects their will. He will. Just as he accepted Jerusalem's rejection of him as their Messiah. This is the city where the temple of God was. Think about this. This represented the presence of God. Yes, that too will crumble. You know, and I know, that on 70 AD, that was just 36 years, 37 years after Jesus uttered those words, Jerusalem was razed to the ground. The prophecy of Jesus was fulfilled with meticulous precision. And beloved, the return of Christ and the judgment of God will be fulfilled, as it is says, with meticulous precision. For those who have rejected Jesus and created the Jesus in their own image, not the Jesus of the Bible, they will face consequences. I pray to God not one person could ever be among those. And that is why I'm going to lead us in a prayer right now. And if there's a single person listening to me and is not even certain of their eternal life, they've been overriding the voice of God again and again and again, this may be the last chance to hear and respond to the call and the invitation. Will you say, "Lord Jesus, I invite you as my only Savior, as my only Redeemer. My only justification is your blood. Come into my life." The scripture said when you do that, you can be absolutely sure. Jesus said, "Those whom the Father gives me, I'll lose none." You can be absolutely sure that the Holy Spirit will come and dwell in your heart.
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1: Taking the whole word to the whole world. 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

0: Welcome to Through the Bible. I'm Steve Schwetz, and we're in Exodus 29, where Dr. J. Vernon McGee explains what it means to be consecrated. And here's a spoiler for you. It's not what you think. But first, Greg's here with some great letters for us to read.
1: Yes, and Steve, I know both of us use the TTB app, and I'm excited because today all of these responses have come through the TTB app.
0: That's great.
1: Yeah, yeah. And we love people. If you use the app, it's a really easy way to respond. You just go into the feedback section of the navigation menu. You can actually dictate your response into the box and hit send. You could send a picture of yourself or maybe where you listen. It's very easy to respond, and we get it. It comes right through our system, and we want to share some of this.
0: A little bit of a pro tip real quick on the way I like using the Bible app is I play it, through the Bible app, is I play the daily program, and then if you scroll down on the player, you have the option to read the chapter.
1: Yes.
0: And I like to have that up because Dr. McGee continues to teach, and I'm not always in a place where I can have a physical Bible open.
1: Yeah,
0: and this
1: that's
0: gives me, I can follow along in my Bible, and I know a lot of us, if you're like me, you're listening to Through the Bible in the car, and so you're driving, you can't always be reading a Bible, but if you are in a place where you can read, go ahead and read the Bible.
1: So, important disclaimer.
0: Yes.
1: That's right.
0: Yeah.
1: But Steve told me, officer, we know you'll be safe in your car. So you
0: first one.
1: Yeah, do this first one from Josh?
0: Sure. Thank you so much for all that you do for us in not only keeping this ministry going, but thriving as you follow the leading of the Holy Spirit. Ever since around 2010, I've been on the Bible bus, and it has changed my life. Wow.
1: Yeah.
0: Through Dr. McGee's teaching, I have grown so much in my walk with Christ. I try to continue listening throughout the week, and I'll offer a quick plug

0: Those two sermons mean more to me than you can know. Keep up the great work, and all the glory goes to our Lord and Savior, Jesus Christ. You've kept him at the heart and focus of your ministry, and he has honored your faithfulness.
1: Well, thank you so much, Josh. Thanks for the recommendation of those sermons. Another thing you can do in the app is it has a powerful search function. So if you say, hey, I want to hear that sermon called Moses, God Pays the Highest Wages, you just type that into the search, and it will help you find that Sunday sermon.
0: Yeah, it's a great way to do that.
1: So let's hear from Oladarin. And this person, I don't know, male or female, says, I want to thank you for your services, consistently teaching the undiluted Word of God, and to your supporters who have made this possible over the years. I have been a passenger on the Bible bus since 1991. That's a long time.
0: That is a long time.
1: He continues, in those early days, it did not mean much to me. Now it is my first daily act upon waking. Love that. I teach Sunday school and Bible studies in my church using materials from ttb.org and referring to Dr. McGee as my teacher. But most importantly, I apply the teachings to my private life. I was never really delinquent, but I knew I was off the mark. I am now a better child of the highest. Not perfect, but working at it. I used to listen first on Transworld Radio from South Africa from 1991 to 1998, and later in New York City on WMCA 570 AM until 2023. I now listen on the app in Anchorage, Alaska. I also enjoy the Saturday Q&A and the Sunday sermons. And then he continues and closes. Dr. McGee is a great teacher who uses humor, eloquence, and his deep knowledge of the Word of God. He makes the Bible much easier to understand. That guttural Texan accent is now music in my ears. Please send some Bible bus passes. May God continue to bless you richly, my beloved.
0: Wow. What an encouragement. And what encouragement that this brother, I think it is, has been so faithful. I mean, he starts in South Africa, he listens in New York, and now he's in Alaska, all the while listening to Through the Bible.
1: Well, and I'd like to address the people that have prayed for and supported Through the Bible for a long time. This is what you allow to happen. We have the ability, because we have such faithful supporters, to have a long-term commitment all over the world. And this kind of story just really motivates me that we got to keep flinging the seed everywhere because people move around.
0: Absolutely. Greg, let me pray for us as we begin. Heavenly Father, we are so thankful for particularly this last testimony of just your faithfulness and allowing us to continue for so many years and to minister to this brother as he's moved literally all around the world. I pray, Lord, that there would be many others that continue to hear the solid teaching of your word, not for the sake of Dr. McGee, but for the sake of Jesus Christ and for people knowing him better as a result of that teaching. Pray that you would be glorified in our study as we continue now. In Jesus' name, amen. Here's our study of Exodus 29 on Through the Bible with Dr. J. Vernon McGee.
2: Now, friends, we've come in chapter 29 again to the priesthood. Last time we saw the garments that Aaron was to wear, and these were garments of glory and beauty. Now, I'm not going to read all of this. I guarantee you we got 46 verses here that are not as interesting and thrilling as they might be, but this is something that I'm confident that the Spirit of God wants to use to minister to you and me. And as we said before, this is God's ABC book for us, and great spiritual lessons are here for us. Now, will you notice in the consecration of the priests, we have, and this is the thing that thou shalt do unto them to hallow them, to minister unto me in the priest's office. Take one young bullock and two rams without blemish, and that is the first. Consecration for a believer is actually nothing that he does, by the way. It's something God does for us, and it rests upon the finished work of Christ. It has to rest there. And then verse 2 now, and unleavened bread and cakes unleavened, tempered with oil, and wafers unleavened, anointed with oil of wheaten flour shalt thou make them. And thou shalt put them into one basket, bring them in the basket with the bullock and the two rams. And Aaron and his sons thou shalt bring unto the door of the tabernacle of the congregation, shall wash them with water. Now that washing is typical of regeneration, of course. It's not by works of righteousness which we've done. It's according to his mercy saved us by

the washing of regeneration and renewing of the Holy Spirit. And this is the washing that has to do with regeneration. Now, when we see the laver, why, we're going to see that's a different type of washing there altogether. Now, Moses is going to put the garments on Aaron. Thou shalt take the garments and put upon Aaron the coat, the robe, the ephod and the breastplate, and gird him with the curious girdle of the ephod. And verse 8, thou shalt bring his sons and put coats upon them. Thou shalt gird them with girdles, Aaron and his sons, and put the bonnets on them, and the priest's office shall be theirs for a perpetual statute, and thou shalt consecrate Aaron and his sons. Now, consecration actually is what God does, not what we do. I hear so much today about consecration services, where folk do something and they promise to do something. Consecration, friends, means to come to God with empty hands and let him fill them. That's all in the world that it means. I've promised him big things in the past, and I'd never quite made good. I don't like to think of that being consecration. It's not what I promise him. Consecration is to come to God with empty hands, confess our weakness, our inability, and let God do the rest. Watch Moses pray, and watch Elijah pray, and David pray, and Samuel pray. And in the New Testament, listen to Paul pray. And friends, you're going to find out that these men never came to God on the basis of who they are, what they're promising him they're going to do. I've been to these services. I went to them for years, where you go in and put a little chip or a little limb on the fire, and you then give a testimony in what you're going to do. And believe me, I've heard enough promise at those services to turn the world upside down, but never worked out quite like that, because actually, we friends don't have really much to offer him, do we? Or maybe you do. I don't. And the thing is that we come to him with empty hands and let him fill us. We need to recognize that. And that is the whole thing that we have here. Now, we're going to come to this again in the book of Leviticus, and when we get there, I expect to go into a little bit more detail. Now, you'll find that we come to 10, where we have the sacrifices. Thou shalt cause a bullock to be brought before the tabernacle of the congregation, and Aaron and his sons shall put their hands upon the head of the bullock. Now, you'll notice that there's a great deal in the Old Testament of when a man came to the tabernacle, and here, of course, it is the high priest and his family. They put their hands on the bullock, the laying on of hands. Now, a great many people seem to think that that transmits something spiritual. It does not. That's not the purpose of it. You can't transmit anything by just laying hands on anyone. The only thing you can transfer to the other man by laying hands on is disease germs. You can pass them along, but that's all you'll be able to pass on. The laying on of hands on an animal is identification. And when a sinner came up to that altar, he put his hand on the little animal. That means identification, and that means that little animal is taking your place. But this idea today that you've got some sort of a hocus-pocus, acracadabra proposition working, that's nonsense, friend. Let's get rid of that type of thing. God gets right down to the nitty-gritty with us. This is reality. They are identified. Now, this man, Aaron, this bullock is taking his place. It's dying for him because he's a sinner. These are the things that you have here. Now you have the order of the sacrifice here, and you'll find out that it's the burnt offering here. It's not until we get to the book of Leviticus that we have the five offerings given. And there you will have the sin offering, trespass offering, mentioned for the first time. For from the very beginning, even from the Garden of Eden, was a burnt offering. And that altar that we've identified as the brazen altar is sometimes called the burnt altar, because the burnt altar is where
the main sacrifice was offered. Now, the main sacrifice, as we shall see, the

burnt offering, the first one, speaks of the person of Christ, who he is. And, of course, that altar speaks of what he's done for us. But the burnt altar speaks of the burnt sacrifice, and that sets forth the person of Christ. Now, we have all of that in here, and it's quite detailed. The thing is that I will go into detail when we do get to Leviticus, but I'll pass over this at the time. There's many details here that actually for us at this time are not too important. We'll pick them up later. Now you have in verse 26, the food for the priests. Thou shalt take the breast of the ram of Aaron's consecration, wave it for a wave offering before the Lord, and it shall be thy part. Thou shalt sanctify the breast of the wave offering. Now again in Leviticus, you'll find out that a part of an offering went to Aaron and to the priests as their part. You see, they had no part in the nation Israel, and this is the way that God supported them. They were to serve, and they would receive a part of the offering. And this is the part now that is to be for them. Now, this chapter closes with the emphasis here upon this burnt offering. And that's what you have here. It's not till you get to Leviticus that you have a sin offering and trespass offering. And I know the question will arise in the minds of many, well, why is that true? Why is it that you have this sort of thing here and you don't have a sin offering yet? Well, you see, the sin offering and the trespass offering were given at the time the law was given. And it goes with the law. In other words, sin was sin before the law, but it was not a trespass. And it was not a sin in the sense that it was an overt act against a commandment of God. And today, sin is sin. That means if a man that commits a sin, why, it's sin. It may not be a trespass. He may not know the law. But actually, today, even in our legal courts, I think there's a rule of thumb. I remember when I studied commercial law years ago that this was one of the axioms that was put down. Ignorance of the law excuses no one. Many things can be done in ignorance and can be wrong, but it does not become a trespass or an overt sin until it's against a commandment, you see. That's the reason actually the law was given, to show man that he was a sinner. He already was one. The law didn't make man a sinner, just reveal that he was. Now we come to this continual burnt offering, and this burnt offering is to be continually offered. That's the important thing to note. Verse 38, and I should read some of this. Now this is that which thou shalt offer upon the altar, two lambs of the first year, day by day, continually. The one lamb thou shalt offer in the morning, the other lamb thou shalt offer at even, and with the one lamb a tenth deal of flour, and so on. These details we pick up later on in Leviticus when we have the sacrifices and the order of them given. Now, the important thing for us here, the only important thing, this was the daily sacrifice. Every morning, every evening, that was a burnt offering. A lamb in the morning, a lamb in the evening. And that speaks, of course, of the fact that these people needed this continual reminder that they needed someone to take their place, that their sin merited death, and that there must be the shedding of blood. Now, very candidly, this is brought out in Hebrews. We're told, once in the end of the age has he appeared to put away sin by the sacrifice of himself. Now, you see, the blood of bulls and goats and lambs just couldn't take away sin. But now he has. The Lord Jesus has dealt adequately with sin. And that's very important to see here, that his sacrifice was adequate. And he only died once, once in the end of the age as he appeared. We've come now to the great worship chapter in chapter 30. And we have instructions now for the altar of incense. That's prayer. And then we will see who can worship, that they must be redeemed. And not only the redeemed, why, we're going to see the instructions for the Levite. You have to be cleansed. These are requirements for us if we are going.

to be serviceable to God. Now let's come and take the altar of incense. That altar is in the holy place. I hope you have our chart. You'll find it very helpful if you do. And you find here that inside the holy place, the main part of the tabernacle, see in the outer court, there are two articles of furniture, the brazen altar, the brazen laver. We've had the brazen altar, not the brazen laver. The brazen altar speaks of the cross of Christ, his death for our sins. Now, when you step in the main compartment, you have three articles of furniture. All speak of worship. The lampstand, the table of showbread, and we've had both of those now. We must worship God in spirit and in truth, and it's where God's people meet together and have fellowship. And fellowship doesn't mean a banquet in a church. It's not where you meet together and gossip. It's where you meet and feed on the person of Christ. That's the banquet. That's worship. But there's also another altar there, and that's the altar of incense. Now let's come to this, because this is very important, and I'll read. Thou shalt make an altar to burn incense upon. Of chittim wood thou shalt make it. Now, this is very important for us to see. A cubit shall be the length thereof, and a cubit the breadth thereof. Now, you notice how that is given to us, the size. Very small, by the way. And four square shall it be, and two cubits shall be the height thereof. The horns thereof shall be of the same. And thou shalt overlay it with pure gold, the top thereof and the sides thereof round about, and the horns thereof, and thou shalt make upon it a crown of gold round about. And the golden rings shalt thou make to it under the crown of it by the two corners thereof. Upon the two sides of it shalt thou make it, and they shall be for the places for the staves to bear it. Now see, all the articles of furniture had rings put there, so the staves could be put there, so they could be carried on the shoulders of the priests. Now, when we get to the book of Numbers, we're going to see when they began the wilderness march that the priests, that is the Levites, carried the articles of furniture through the wilderness. Now, we are told in verse 6, thou shalt put it before the veil, that is, by the ark of the testimony, before the mercy seat, that is over the testimony, where I'll meet with thee. Now you see, the place where this altar went was right by the veil, and right on the other side of it, there was the ark and the mercy seat. And it was in the holy place, it was the part of worship. Now we read here, and I'd like to read verse 7, and Aaron shall burn thereon sweet incense every morning. When he dresseth the lamps, he shall burn incense upon it. And when Aaron lighteth the lamps at even, he shall burn incense upon it, a perpetual incense before the Lord throughout your generations. And this is very important to see. This altar, by the way, was not an altar for a sacrifice. No sacrifice was to be there. And they were to use a certain kind of incense. Verse 9, ye shall offer no strange incense thereon, nor burnt sacrifice, nor meal offering, neither shall ye pour drink offerings upon it. In other words, the only thing that it was for, just one thing, and that was incense. And the priests would go in and burn incense every time that he'd light the lights thereof. Now, this altar is very important to see. It's part of worship. It's in this worship chapter. And may I say right at the very beginning, it speaks of prayer. And the reason we know that it speaks of prayer, why we are told here, incense is a symbol of prayer and praise many places. David said in Psalm 141:2, let my prayer be set before thee as incense. And you find in the book of Revelation, when the angel offered prayer, he also poured out the incense. And David then could say this, let my prayer set before thee a sweet incense. And you remember when the New Testament opens, and Dr. Luke, by the way, opens it chronologically with this man, Zechariah, at the altar of incense. He was a member of the tribe of Levi, and he was serving there.

0: and incense was associated there with prayer. He was serving at the altar of incense, and it was at the time of prayer. In other words, God spoke after a silence of 400 years here at this altar of incense. Now, incense, therefore, it's a figure of Christ, our intercessor. Where Aaron ministered, why, it was where the high priest was. Now, Aaron is a figure of Christ in this particular sense, although he's a priest after the order of Melchizedek. Why, we find that the altar of incense, when you turn over to the 8th chapter of Hebrews, is in the Holy of Holies. It looks like the writer of Hebrews didn't know where it belonged. Oh, yes, he did. But why did he put it in there? Because when he wrote, that veil had been rent in twain. Christ had offered himself down here. His flesh had been rent, and he had died upon the cross, but he had ascended back to heaven. And that altar of incense is in heaven today. And you and I come to God through Christ. He's our great intercessor. He's up there. That altar speaks of the place where he stands. And when you and I come to God in prayer, we have to come through him. Now, I can't buy this today. When I hear folks say, now that I've been saved, I can come directly to God. No, you can't. You come through Christ, my friend. He's the one that brings us into the presence of God. Now, Christ is in heaven praying for us. It was wonderful for the people of Israel to know that their great high priest was in there at that altar praying for them. It's wonderful today to know that our great high priest is praying for us also. It's a beautiful, wonderful picture. And it says that he doesn't pray for the world. Did you know Christ does not pray for the world? He says in his own prayer in John 17, verse 9, look it up. He says, I pray not for the world. I pray for those that thou hast given me. Somebody says, you mean to tell me he doesn't pray for the world? He says he doesn't. Why doesn't he? He died for the world. And the Holy Spirit is down here to make the offering of Christ real to those that will accept and receive it. He could do no more than what he did, dying for the sins of the world. But he's up yonder today praying for you and me. And I'm glad he is, because if it wasn't for him up there, we couldn't do very much down here today. It's wonderful to know that we have a great high priest praying for us. Now, I'm going to have to leave right off there today, but I want to begin next time with this wonderful altar of incense in this great chapter on prayer. May God bless you, my beloved.
1: 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I'm Steve Schwetz, and I'll see you next time on the Bible Bus.

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3: A few clouds tonight and an overnight low of 7. Wednesday, mainly sunny, a gusty northwest wind early in the afternoon, and a high of 19. Wednesday night, clear and windy, a low of 3. Sunny skies on Thursday with a high of 18. Friday, a mix of sun and cloud, a high of 20. Sunshine returning Saturday with a high of 26. And Sunday, cloudy, small chance of showers, and a high of 16. Get all your weather details on Low & Body Shop Local Weather on the Steinbeck Online app and steinbeckonline.com. 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
1: Hi, this is Ben Lola, Back to the Bible Canada. Well, thanks for joining us again today as we continue our series, The Mysteries of the Cross, with Dr. John Neufeldt. So let's turn to 2 Corinthians chapter 5, verse 21, as we begin our message today entitled, Jesus, Our Substitute.

There are few Christian doctrines that are so passionately defended and so vehemently attacked as the doctrine of imputation. And by that I mean that what Christ has done is imputed or reckoned to me as his child, and what I have done, that is my sins, are imputed or reckoned to his cross. No doctrine has been more passionately defended and more vehemently attacked as that. Well, that's because this doctrine stands at the very heart of the greatest of all questions. How can I know that I'm saved? How can I know that God accepts me? How can I know that I'm going to go to heaven? How can I be assured of my eternity? So let's be clear. The debate involves everyone without exception. If you get this question wrong, you are eternally ruined. Furthermore, everyone tries to answer this question. Even the atheist does. For the atheist, their hope is that nothing happens at death. No judgment, no accountability, no God who will weigh and measure every aspect of his life. He'd better be right, for if he's not, this is a monstrous miscalculation. But for most people, almost everyone says, well, if there is a God, I do my best, that's all anyone can ask. But again, we need to ask a question. Are you sure that you've done your best? Are you sure that your best is all that anyone can ask? Are you willing to bet billions of years of eternity on that unverified belief system? You know, amazingly, many people do, without any way of testing whether or not that's true. Christians bet their eternity on Good Friday and Easter Sunday. There is the testimony of the Bible found in 1 Corinthians 15, 1-3. Now I would remind you, brothers, of the gospel I preached to you, which you received, in which you stand, and by which you are being saved if you hold fast the word I preached to you, unless you believed in vain. For I delivered to you as of first importance what I also received, that Christ died for our sins in accordance with the Scripture. So, what is the gospel? You know, so many theologians have debated that, and so many Christians are confused about it. Paul's not. For him, the gospel came down to one short sentence. Christ died for our sins. His death on the cross is a substitute so that I don't have to answer for my sins. His cross is the answer for my sins. And we have bet our eternity on that statement. Now, I know that some of you are saying, look, that's old news. I already know this. But I want to ask, do you understand the meaning of the statement? What I say to you today will challenge you to see if you do, or as Paul says, whether you have believed in vain. I'm speaking about the doctrine of imputation. By the time I'm finished today, some of you are going to say, yeah, that's the gospel. And some of you will say, I've never heard of anything that shocking before. But all of us will understand why the doctrine of imputation is the most passionately defended and the most vehemently attacked truth there is. Today I'm basing my remarks on 2 Corinthians 5:21, and I'm reading from the New American Standard Bible. It says, he made him. Oh, let me stop there for a moment so that we have an ability to understand who he and him are. He, that is, God the Father, made him, that is, Christ the Son. So let's read again. He made him who knew no sin to be sin on our behalf, so that we might become the righteousness of God in him. Now, before we go further, I want us to understand who gets into heaven. Only the person who is or who embodies the righteousness of God. However else you understand that phrase, the righteousness of God, please understand that God's righteousness is a perfect righteousness. It means at least four things. First, God does that which is right without any exceptions ever. God is never morally compromised. You can't make special deals with God that might get him to act in ways that are wrong. You might be able to bribe a politician or a police officer, but never God. God does that which is right. As the Bible says, God is light. In him there is no darkness at all. Second, what is right is for God to be glorified, lifted up as of most importance. And third, God established what is right for humanity by giving the law. So then God is the perfect lawgiver. He establishes what is right for us. And fourth, God also judges and condemns every act that is wrong or unjust with perfection. And furthermore, the penalties he metes out for lawlessness are also perfectly dispensed. And this then takes the last phrase in 2 Corinthians 5:21 as the important phrase, so that we might become the righteousness of God. Those who display the perfect righteousness of God are accepted by God. And that, and only that, is the guarantee

of eternal life. You might say, I'm not capable of that, but your capability has absolutely nothing to do with your acceptance into heaven. Let's give an example. In order to get into the Olympics, you need to be a top athlete in your country. You might say, well, I'm not capable of that, but your capability is not the issue. It is your performance that's the issue. And so it is with heaven. Perfect righteousness is what is required. Now let me quote a little line from Paul's letter to Philemon. In verse 18, Paul tells Philemon that in regard to Onesimus, his errant servant, he says, if he has wronged you at all or owes you anything, charge that to my account. Now, do you see that word charge? In the older Bibles, that word was the word impute. It comes from a Greek word which refers to accounting. To impute or to reckon or to charge, or as other Bibles put it, to consider. It means to keep record of commercial accounts, like in a business, in which in your financial books or on your computer, you're keeping record of every transaction you're making. This involves debits and credits. In other words, you keep a record of everything you owe someone else and everything someone owes you. You know, if you're a student, you know that the university is probably keeping a record of what you owe them right now. If you work for a company, chances are you have a record

0: of the amount of hours that your company owes you in return for your work, and they will pay you that on your next paycheck. That's the word impute. Certain sums of money are either credited or debited to you. They are reckoned to you. They are charged to your account, waiting to be paid. They are imputed to you. Now, according to the Bible, there are three things that are charged, imputed, or reckoned to your account. First, we are reckoned as sinners in Adam. Nowhere is that more clearly seen than in Romans chapter 5. And here are some of the verses from chapter 5. Verse 12. Therefore, just as sin came into the world through one man. Verse 15, for if many died through one man's trespass. Verse 16, for the judgment following one trespass brought condemnation. Verse 17, if because of one man's trespass, death reigned through that one man. Verse 18, therefore, as one trespass led to condemnation for all men. And then in verse 19, listen carefully. For as by one man's disobedience, the many were made sinners. You see that? Another word for made in verse 19 is the word ordained. God announced, made, ordained, anointed, or gave every person the office of sinner in Adam. Adam's sin, his first act of sin, is imputed or reckoned to your account. As David says in Psalm 51, in sin did my mother conceive me. Now that's how you started life, wearing the team jersey of humanity with a penalty assessed you from God. And that penalty is death. You were born into sin and death, and ever since you have willfully committed sin and have added sins to that ledger. Yes, you're a sinner, but your greatest problem is not that you sin. I mean, that is a huge problem, but your biggest problem is that you are in Adam, with his sin reckoned or imputed to you. It is credited to your account. Now that goes to the heart of the issue of whether human beings are first and foremost good or whether they are first and foremost sinners. You know, back in history in the 300s, there was a theologian by the name of Pelagius who argued that human beings were born good but sinned through the bad example of Adam. Now, interestingly enough, every single branch of Christianity, Catholic, all Protestants, Evangelicals, Eastern Orthodox Christians, all Christians have condemned this view as heresy. To believe this is to deny the gospel. Now, why is that? Because it contradicts the plain testimony of the Bible, Romans 5, Psalm 51, for instance, but also because this view mocks the necessity of the cross. The Bible teaches that our problem is not that we sin on occasion, but that we are in sin, that our entire existence is sin. And therefore, we stand before a righteous God and we stand condemned. And that is exactly what a part of imputation teaches us. I am reckoned or I am counted as a sinner. This, the sin of Adam, along with my own sin, has been entered into my debit ledger, and it remains there to be read and addressed by God who made me.
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0: We've said that the doctrine of imputation teaches first that we're reckoned sinners in Adam. But now let's get back to 2 Corinthians 5:21. He made him who knew no sin to be sin on our behalf. This now brings us to the second issue of the doctrine of imputation. Our sin was reckoned to the sinless Christ. Romans 5 calls Christ the second Adam, the one who also represents the human race just like Adam does. Now, let's read our text, 2 Corinthians

Corinthians 5:21 in context. I'm reading verses 17 to 19. Therefore, if anyone is in Christ, he's a new creature. The old things passed away. Behold, new things have come. Now, all these things are from God, who reconciled us to himself through Christ and gave us the ministry of reconciliation, namely that God was in Christ, reconciling the world to himself, not counting their trespasses against them. Notice again, right at the end of that section, the word count. Yep, that's our word, to reckon or to impute. God found a way in Christ not to credit our sins to our account, but according to verse 21, rather to credit them to Christ's account. Look now at Colossians 2:13-14. And you who are dead in your trespasses and in the uncircumcision of your flesh, God made alive together with him, having forgiven us all our trespasses by canceling the record of debt that stood against us with its legal demands. This he set aside, nailing it to the cross. See, that's why Christ is called our sin substitute. He became sin for us. In other words, the story of the cross from one vantage point is God's open declaration of what God thinks of sin. Jesus was spat upon and mocked and held up to public ridicule and beaten and whipped so that his back was nothing but a mangled piece of meat. Crown of thorns was jammed into his head, piercing through his skull, and then nailed hands and feet, spread eagle to a cross, then lifted up and dropped into a hole so that his shoulder sockets would pop out of joint. And he was left for hours dangling there. Every breath would cause excruciating pain. And there he hung until he died. And that, says the Father, is exactly what sin deserves. That's the perfect punishment for sins. Taking the sinless Christ and treating him with such barbarity accurately reflects God's righteousness. Now, just so we're clear, this should have been us. Again, in verse 21 in our text, he made him who knew no sin to be sin. That's the story of the cross, and that's what you must see. But as vivid as that picture is, when we tell of Christ taking our sin, we have as yet told only half of the story. And the problem is many of us have lived on only half of the story. From our perspective, the cross of Jesus forgives our sins and takes us right back to square one as if we had never sinned. And that's true, but it's not the whole truth. And here's why. Did you notice, after you gave your life to Christ and you were told how Christ forgave all your sins, that you soon found that you sinned again and you wondered, can I go back to the cross and have one more forgiven sin there as well? And then as you got closer to God, you began to recognize how overwhelmingly sinful you were, and you saw things you never knew were sin before, and you felt overwhelmed. Look at 2 Corinthians 5:21 again. He made him who knew no sin to be sin on our behalf so that we might become the righteousness of God in him. Now, it's one thing to say that our sin is removed. It's another thing to say we become the righteousness of God. Or listen to Romans 5:19. For as by one man's disobedience the many were made sinners, so by one man's obedience the many will be made righteous. See, what does that teach? It teaches the third truth of imputation. Christ's sinlessness was reckoned to us. How did Christ live? Well, listen to the testimony of three people who watched him. 1 Peter 2:22. He committed no sin, neither was deceit found in his mouth. 1 John 3:5. You know that he appeared to take away sins, and in him there is no sin. Or listen to Hebrews 4:15. For we do not have a high priest who is unable to sympathize with our weaknesses, but one who in every respect has been tempted as we are, yet without sin. I want you to think about all the times you're tempted to sin, how often you don't stand firm and you sin. Now, at the same time, I want you to imagine the temptation of Jesus. Oh, I know that we're told of the three temptations when he fasted in the wilderness. But as he grew, there were regular boyhood temptations to disobey his parents. As he reached puberty, the temptation to lust. When he reached manhood, the temptation to abuse his power. And never for one moment does he fail. And here now is the sobering truth. Compare your record to his. Pretty sad, wouldn't you say? And here now is the breathtaking truth. His perfect record is imputed to you or charged to your account.
so that on the final day, all who trust in Christ will stand

0: before God and will be judged not on the basis of our sin-prone record, but on the basis of Christ's sinless life. And that's the great exchange. He got my sin with its full punishment, and I got his righteousness with its full reward. And that's what we mean when we talk about the atonement. All that is Christ's is now mine. And all that sin which is mine was borne by him. And what do we say to these things? Well, three things. First, God is both satisfied with this arrangement, and more, he is glorified by this arrangement. God is satisfied because he can forgive and still be righteous. That is, God can be both loving and merciful and still be the righteous judge who always treats sins as it deserves. And God is glorified because this shows the supremacy of God in all things. Our salvation has absolutely nothing to do with us and everything to do with God. I'm not saved by something I have done. I am saved because of something God has done. And when I appear before him in glory, it is Christ's life and not mine that counts. All glory goes to him and none to me. And second, we who have trusted in Christ have become united with Christ. Go back to our text, 2 Corinthians 5:21. He made him who knew no sin to be sin on our behalf, so that we might become the righteousness of God, notice these words, in him. The words in him or in Christ appear 73 times throughout the pages of the New Testament. There has been made between us and Christ a kind of union. I and Christ now share a common life. Think of it this way. You know, since I live in Vancouver, I have many times heard Canucks fans say, "We won or we lost last night." They probably say that in your city regarding your team as well. And if it should ever be that the Canucks should win the Stanley Cup, this city would be full of people saying, "We did it," even while most of them get winded and out of breath by simply crossing the street. But that makes the illustration. All that is Christ now belongs to me, with the exception of his deity. His reward is my reward. Even when I suffer in this life, I'm reminded of his suffering. When I am tempted, I think of his temptation. My life is hid in his life. I live through him. But I need to stop here because we have not yet made plain how this great exchange takes place. And now on this question hangs our eternity. And because this matter is so vital, that we need to be clear, and God help me if I'm not clear on this point, let me share it with you, how this great exchange happens. Romans 4 verse 5 says, "And the one who does not work but trusts him who justifies the ungodly, his faith is counted as righteousness." And did you notice the term counted? Yeah, you guessed it. There's our term imputed, reckoned, credited, counted. God imputes your sin onto Christ and Christ's righteousness onto you. He does this through faith. Your faith is credited or imputed to your account as righteousness. Now, some people stumble here because we don't understand faith. Let me explain as best I can. The story is told of a man who was crossing the desert on foot. He ran into trouble and was dying of thirst when he spotted a pump near an abandoned shack. He went to it and began to pump up and down on the handle, but the handle moved easily up and down and no water. Just as he was getting desperate, he noticed a jug full of water near the pump with a note attached. And the note said, "There's just enough water in this jug to prime the pump, but not if you drink some first. This well has never gone dry, even in the worst of times. Pour the water in the top of the pump and pump the handle quickly, and you will get all the water you need. And after you have had to drink, refill the water for the next man who comes along." What would the dying man do? If he drinks the water from the jar, there won't be enough to get across the desert, but he will stave off death for a short time. If he puts the water in the pump and it doesn't work, he will die immediately. What now stands before him is a test of his faith or a picture of his unbelief. He stands before the jug for some time trying to decide. Believe me, that's your question. Will you take your confidence and pour it onto Christ, or will you trust in yourself? That's what the cross forces us to do. Will I trust in Christ's accomplishments or mine? Your eternity rests on that question.
1: John, thanks for your message today. You were giving that illustration about that man in the desert, and it made me think, what causes us to guzzle the water?
0: Yeah, and guzzling the water really

0: does mean that I trust in something that I can do for my eternity rather than Christ. And what causes us to do that? Well, you know, Ben, that really is the important question that we need to address, because faith seems so unnatural to us. I need to pour myself out onto Christ and be confident only in Him. Boy, I guess I might say, my sin causes me to do that. Maybe my lack of understanding of Christ causes me to do that. But I do know that the greatest challenge for any of us will always be, will I pour myself out onto Christ?
1: Amen. What a great word. And join us again tomorrow when John will be speaking on satisfying the wrath of God. Back to the Bible Canada, leading you forward in your walk with Jesus every day. Thanksgiving has a way of reminding us of just how much we have to be grateful for. Here at Back to the Bible Canada, we're thankful for the gift of God's Word, for the privilege of opening it together each day, and especially for friends like you who make that possible. 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We never want to take that for granted. So, as we give thanks this season, would you consider making a gift to Back to the Bible Canada? Whatever you're able to give will help us keep opening God's Word with people across Canada and far beyond, bringing its truth, hope, and light into everyday life. 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
3: Last time on Laugh Again, I told the story of our friend Sheila Adkins, the life of the party, who for 20 years quietly carried a heartbreaking secret. A prodigal pastor's kid, she had wandered far from God and given birth to a little girl she named Amanda Joy. Her parents had loved and supported her. An adoption agency helped her choose a Christian home for the child, and Sheila slowly began the journey back to God. Eventually, she met and married another good friend of our family, Dan, who knew her entire story and loved her anyway. Though God gave them two children, Elisa and Riley, a piece of Sheila's heart was always missing. One day, someone unexpectedly asked Elisa if it was true that her mother had given up a baby for adoption. Though Elisa already knew, the family had carefully guarded the secret. Sheila shared her fears with her trusted friends, who promised to stand beside her. 3 snowy days later, the phone rang. It was the call she had prayed for through 20 years of wondering, hoping, and trusting God for the child she had never forgotten. Sheila was speechless as a representative from the Lost Angels Registry explained that after years of searching, using the information Sheila had given them, a match had finally been made. If she wished, Sheila could call a number and likely speak with the daughter she had not seen for 20 years. A jolt of electricity seemed to go through me, she remembers. My hands shook uncontrollably as I dialed. For 20 heart-wrenching years, I had longed for this moment, dreaded it, and dreamed of it. Moments later, she was talking with the daughter she had prayed for every day. The young woman laughed like Sheila, shared many of her interests, and had the same enthusiasm for life. They compared stories, discovered surprising similarities, and rejoiced that both families had long hoped this day would come. And in answer to her father's prayer, Amy had been raised by loving Christian parents. There were no questions of why, Sheila recalls, no regret, only joy. When the conversation ended, Sheila realized something else. Why had her carefully guarded secret surfaced just days before the phone call? Because God was reminding her that she no longer needed to defend herself. Her identity wasn't found in her past, but in the forgiveness Christ had already secured for her. A few days later, travelers in an airport paused to watch 2 women run toward one another and embrace with tears streaming down their faces. After 20 years apart, a mother held her daughter once again. The weekend that followed was filled with photo albums, laughter, and remarkable discoveries. Amy's pastor for 8 years had once been Sheila's youth pastor. The leader of Amy's parents cared.

0: group had formerly been Sheila's boss. Again and again, they uncovered unexpected connections that had quietly linked their lives long before they met. God is a patient master craftsman, Sheila says. He takes all the time he needs to weave together the details of our lives. Sin leaves scars, but God is faithful when we are not. He forgives, restores, and keeps his promises. Years early, in the middle of overwhelming sorrow, Sheila named her baby Joy. She couldn't have known how fitting that name would become. In God's perfect time, the shepherd gathered what had been scattered, healed what had been broken, and exchanged years of tears for lasting joy. God's grace is always greater than our deepest regrets, and his timing is better than we could ever imagine. Married for 41 years now, Dan and Sheila enjoy life in our little town of Three Hills. Their favorite roles now are Granny and Gramps to their four perfect grandkids.
1: 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His answer? He's more excited today than when he first started because he has seen God at work. Ken is one example. 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Laugh Again, truth bringing laughter to life.
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A warm welcome to our program, Prophecy for Today, where we study biblical prophecy and its application to our daily life. It's a wonderful day to worship God. I'm William Steves. Let's pray. Dear Heavenly Father, I pray you would bless the broadcasted word today. I pray that the preaching of your servant would be an encouragement to our listeners, and that the gospel message would work in the hearts of anyone who is listening, who does not yet know Christ as their Savior.

Maranatha, friends, the Lord is coming. Psalm 5, verses 2 and 3. Hearken unto the voice of my cry, my King, and my God. For unto thee will I pray. My voice shalt thou hear in the morning, O Lord. In the morning will I direct my prayer unto thee, and will look up. We should always have our hearts turned and directed toward prayer. Notice what David says here. He asks, almost pleads, that the Lord would hear his cry. There's a sense that his prayer is desperate, urgent, and needy. That's exactly how we are to approach the throne of grace. We must have a God who cares and hears our prayers. We must have a God who will attend to us. And joy of joy we do. In the very next verse, the psalmist says, "My voice shalt thou hear in the morning." David has here promised to pray each morning, but he is also expressing his strong confidence that God will hear him every day when he prays. We should have this same commitment to prayer. We do have a God who will hear our prayers, and we have a great need for such blessing. Let's continue in prayer each day so that God is exalted as we trust him. Today's letter comes from Kenya. Our listener writes, "I praise God that Prophecy for Today is a faithful Christian voice on the radio here in East Africa. May Christ bless you. We rejoice that we have been a blessing to you. May you be strengthened by the proclamation of the Word." You're listening to Prophecy for Today. I'm William Steves. 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
1: Shall we pray? Heavenly Father, in the name of our Lord Jesus, we bow before Thee today and thank Thee for Thy love. Thank Thee for Calvary. Thank Thee for the precious blood. We thank Thee for the hope of our Lord's coming. We thank Thee today for heaven. Father, Thou dost know the need and burden of every heart and every life and every home. Undertake. In Jesus' name, amen. We're speaking about heaven. And of course, when we think of property here upon the earth, we know the description is found on the deed. We have a surveyor to survey the land. And I just want to read a few portions from Revelation 21 that gives to us a description of that wonderful place called heaven. And the foundations of the wall of the city were garnished with all manner of precious stones. The first foundation was jasper, the second sapphire, the third chalcedony, the fourth an emerald, the fifth sardonyx, the sixth sardius, the seventh chrysolite, the eighth beryl, the ninth a topaz, the tenth chrysoprase, the 11th a jacinth, the 12th an amethyst, and the 12 gates were 12 pearls. Every several gate was of one pearl, and the street of the city was pure gold, as it were transparent glass. And I saw no temple therein, for the Lord God Almighty and the Lamb are the temple of it. And the city had no need of the sun, neither of the moon, to shine in it, for the glory of God did lighten it, and the Lamb is the light thereof. And the nations of them which are saved shall walk in the light of it, and the kings of the earth do bring their glory and honor into it. And the gates of it shall not be shut at all by day, for there shall be no night there. And they shall bring the glory and honor of the nations into it. And there shall in no wise enter into it anything that defileth, neither whatsoever worketh abomination or maketh a lie, but they which are written in the Lamb's book of life. Heaven is the future home of all who are saved. Mankind everywhere longs for a life beyond the grave in some kind of a heaven. The Indians of the American continent, steeped in Indian beliefs, maintain that those who die go to a place called the Happy Hunting Ground. Among the Hindus are those who believe in Nirvana, a place of endless peace. Heathen religions all speak of a place of eternal blessedness, in a celestial land of sensual pleasure and material prosperity. They hold special rites and ceremonies to show that they look forward to going there. God's children have always been aware of the incompleteness of this present earthly life. Humanists may depreciate all talk of heaven and call it the nonsense of the escapist, but ultimately, in every life, there are moods and experiences which lead to thoughts of the world to come. God's Word sheds sufficient light upon the subject of heaven to satisfy our souls and give us a desire to go there. Many unsaved people believe that heaven is merely a state of mind, but those who take the teaching of the Word of God seriously and literally believe in its actuality, for the Bible teaches that there is a place called heaven. In Colossians 1:5 we read, "For the hope which is laid up for you in heaven." Peter tells us that believers have an inheritance reserved in heaven. 1 Peter 1:3-5. The heaven is a place and seen in connection with our Lord Jesus Christ. Ephesians 1:20, "Which God the Father wrought in Christ when he raised him from the dead and set him at his own right hand in the heavenly places." Christ, bearing a man's form, the resurrected body he wore on earth, has a place assigned to him in heaven. 2. 1 Peter 3:21, "By the resurrection of Jesus Christ, who is gone into heaven, and is on the right hand of God, angels and authorities and powers being made subject unto him." Our Lord is given his rightful place among the dwelling places of God's many mansioned country. 3. John 17:24, "Father, I will that they also, whom thou hast given me, be with me where I am, that they may behold my glory

which thou hast given me. Jesus wants his people to be with him in heaven and to share his glory. These verses portray heaven as a location, as a definite place. It is the eternal home of the redeemed, the Father's house of many mansions. The scriptures that teach of heaven are the most beautiful, comforting, and precious in the whole Bible. They are ones that we never tire of reading.

0: and he looked for a city, which hath foundations, whose builder and maker is God. Jesus said, I go to prepare a place for you. To prepare means to get everything ready. It is a picture drawn from eastern countries of sending men out to level the roads before the king passes through. The phrase, a place, speaks of a definite locality. Christ told his disciples that while earth is the place where they had been dwelling, they would not continue to dwell here. God in heaven waits for every believer to come to those wonderful mansions of glory. Yes, how wonderful it is that there is a place called heaven. And the more wonderful thing is that every one of us can be absolutely sure of going to heaven. And I want to ask you a very personal question today. Just in the closing remark, would you just for a moment now, I want you to answer from your heart. If you died today, are you sure of going to heaven? Absolutely sure. Friend, if you're not sure, you don't have Bible salvation. God wants you to be saved, and God wants you to know for sure that you're saved. God says in His Word, these things have I written unto you, that believe in the name of the Son of God, that ye may know, K-N-O-W, that ye have, H-A-V-E, eternal life. God wants you to know for sure that you have eternal life. We'd love to hear from you. This broadcast is sponsored by the People's Gospel Hour, Halifax, Nova Scotia, Canada, B3J3A1. Our United States address, the People's Gospel Hour, Box 55862, Boston, Massachusetts, 02205. 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
1: Good evening, I'm Shannon Duick. A Steinbeck family is raising money for a specialized bed to help keep their six-year-old son safe. Levi Gunther has faced significant challenges since being born at just 23 weeks. His parents say he struggles with sleep and can bang his head or hurt himself when overwhelmed. A padded safety bed would provide him with a calm, secure space. His mother, Sonia, says having that space would be really helpful for Levi and the entire family. The family still needs about $10,000 towards the $15,000 bed. After years as an RCMP officer and currently working as a general contractor, Erdman Weeb is now hoping to be elected councillor for the Kleefeld area in the Arm of Ham.

0: Hanover. Weeb says if elected, one of his priorities will be to bring more seniors housing to the community.
1: We need good retirement homes other than, you know, Steinbeck has a lot of bigger places, you know, multi-units, but there's a lot of people who would still like to kind of age out in a more residential type of private setting. And that's really been something that we've been kind of exploring as well.
0: Weeb says another priority is to open a place in Kleefeld for young people to hang out, where they can have their energy channeled positively. The investigation continues into a two-vehicle crash Friday morning at the intersection of Highway 75 and Provincial Road 201 near Letellier. It was determined a vehicle traveling west collided with a semi-truck traveling north. The driver of the vehicle, a 37-year-old female from Letellier, was transported to hospital by Stars Air Ambulance with serious but non-life-threatening injuries. The driver of the semi-truck, a 43-year-old male from North Dakota, was treated for minor injuries. And the Southeast Equity Coalition and Strongtown Steinbeck are partnering to host an election forum tomorrow night at Southeast Events Center. With more, here is reporter Darcy Wilkinson.
2: Gabe Bose says the event will look different.

0: from a traditional candidate debate, with the goal of creating more genuine conversation between residents and candidates.
1: It's an opportunity for people to come and participate and determine what the candidates are going to respond to. But we also want to really be clear. If somebody doesn't feel comfortable engaging in those conversations, please come and simply listen.
0: Bose says she hopes the event will help residents feel more informed and prepared to cast their ballots. I'm Darcy Wilkinson.
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5: A few clouds tonight and an overnight low of 7. Wednesday, mainly sunny, a gusty northwest wind early in the afternoon, and a high of 19. Wednesday night, clear and windy, a low of 3. Sunny skies on Thursday with a high of 18. Friday, a mix of sun and cloud, a high of 20. Sunshine returning Saturday with a high of 26. And Sunday, cloudy, small chance of showers, and a high of 16. Get all your weather details on Lowen Body Shop Local Weather on the Steinbach Online app and SteinbachOnline.com. 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
7: Unleashing God's truth, one verse at a time. 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
8: If you want to spot someone who's deceived, look first of all for someone who's seeking feelings, blessings, experiences, healings, miracles. Why? Chances are they're more interested in the byproducts of the faith than they are the faith itself. They're more interested in what they can get than the glory God can give.
9: Welcome to Grace to You, the Bible teaching ministry of John MacArthur. I'm your host, Phil Johnson. In baseball, even the best hitters can be fooled by a good pitcher. And you know, even a sharp person can be fooled about salvation, convinced he's a Christian when really he's not. So how can you make sure that's not you? How can you be certain you're going to heaven? What are the marks of a true Christian? John MacArthur is looking at those crucial questions in his series titled Salvation Survey. We'll be studying from Christ's Sermon on the Mount today. If you have your Bible in hand, head to the book of Matthew, and here is John MacArthur.
8: Matthew 7, 21 to 29. Let me read this to you as the setting for our day and ask that the Spirit of God would speak to us in these tremendous truths. Not everyone that saith unto me, Lord, Lord, shall enter into the kingdom of heaven, but he that doeth the will of my Father who is in heaven. Many will say to me in that day, Lord, Lord, have we not prophesied in thy name, and in thy name have cast out demons, and in thy name done many wonderful works? And then will I profess unto them, I never knew you. Depart from me, ye that work iniquity. Therefore, whosoever heareth these sayings of mine and doeth them, I will liken him unto a wise man who built his house upon a rock. And the rain descended, and the floods came, and the winds blew and beat upon that house, and it fell not, for it was founded upon a rock. And everyone that heareth these sayings of mine and doeth them not shall be likened unto a foolish man who built his house upon the sand. And the rain descended, and the floods came, and the winds blew and beat upon that house, and it fell, and great was the fall of it. And it came to pass, when Jesus had ended these sayings, the people were astonished at his doctrine, for he taught them as one having authority and not as the scribes. Now you will notice that at the end of verse 21, you have a key word there.

But he that doeth the will of my Father who is in heaven. It is not the ones who say, and it is not the ones who hear, it is the ones who what? Who do. In other words, the Lord is saying, if you do not live a righteous life, I don't care what you say or what you hear, you're deceived. Now keep this in mind. The Lord is not speaking to irreligious people. He is speaking to people who were literally obsessed with religious activity. They're not apostates. They're not heretics. They're not anti-God. They're not atheists or agnostics. They are utterly religious people, but they're damned because they're on the wrong road and they are self-deluded. And the deceived come in a couple of categories, I think, in the church. Apart from the hypocrites who aren't deceived, they're phony and they know it, but they're trying to live up to their wife's standard or trying to appear religious for whatever reasons. But apart from hypocrites, there are two categories of the deceived in the church, the superficial and the involved. The superficial are the ones who call themselves Christians because when they were little, they went to church or Sunday school or got confirmed or made a decision, quote unquote, for Christ. And you hear very often people when they get baptized say, well, I received Christ when I was 12, but my life was a mess after that, and now I want to get back to that. Well, the truth probably is that they never received Christ at all when they were 12. They went through some religious activity. And these are the superficial. They come to church now. They were somewhere in the background raised in religion, and they come on Christmas and Easter, and they come to weddings and funerals and think they're Christians. They're the superficial who are deceived. Then there's the involved who are deceived, and they're a much more subtle and serious group. They're in the church up to their neck, involved. They know the gospel. They know the theology, but they don't obey the word of God. They live in a constant state of sinfulness. Now, how does a deceived person know he's deceived? How can we spot such a person? Let me give you some keys. And I want you to think these through. Now, not everybody in these keys that I'm going to give you is really deceived, but these are good indicators that someone might be deceived. If you want to spot someone who's deceived, look first of all for someone who's seeking feelings, blessings, experiences, healings, angels, miracles. Why? Chances are they're more interested in the byproducts of the faith than they are the faith itself. They're more interested in what they can get than the glory God can get. They're more interested in themselves than in the exaltation of Christ. Secondly, if you're looking to see who might be deceived, look for people who are more committed to the denomination, the church, the organization, than to the Word of God. Their kind of Christianity may be purely social. I'm a Presbyterian. Well, I've been a Baptist all my life. I'm a Lutheran. I belong to the whatever. More committed to the organization than they are to the Lord and His Word. Thirdly, look for people who are involved in theology as an academic interest. And you'll find them all over the colleges and seminaries of our land. People who study theology, write books on theology, absolutely void of the righteousness of Christ. Theology for them is an intellectual activity. Fourthly, look for people who always seem stuck on one overemphasized point of theology. This is the person who bangs the proverbial drum for his own little area. Some crazy quirk. And it usually is not some great divine insight. They'd like you to think that they are so close to God, they have a great divine insight no one else has. The fact of the matter is they're seeking a platform for the feeding of their ego. Watch for people with a lack of balance. And one other thought. When you look for somebody who might be deceived, look for someone who is overindulgent in the name of grace. Overindulgent in the name of grace. Lacks penitence, true contrite heart, so forth. Now, they all may be deceived and on the broad road to destruction, thinking all the while they're going to heaven. Now, our Lord warns these people in verses 21 to 27. The Lord says in this passage that these people are the deceived. These people think
they're on the right road, but they are not. And first, in the paragraph, verses 21 to 23, is the folly of empty words. And in verses 24 to 27, the folly of empty hearts. Notice again in verse 21, not everyone that saith. In verse 22, many will say. The claims are amazing. The claims are beautiful. But they don't do what they claim. Elton Trueblood has said that our main mission field today, as far as America is concerned, is within the church membership itself. Karl Barth, who is by no means an evangelical, but did say some things that were true, said the true function of the church consists, first of all, in its own regeneration. We got to get our own act together. We're loaded with people who are filled with empty words. They say, they say, they say, they say, but they don't do God's will. Now, there's nothing wrong with saying, if you confess with your mouth Jesus is Lord and believe in your heart God has raised you from the dead, you'll be saved. So you've got to say, confession is necessary, but confession without obedience is a sham. Now, look with me for a minute, very briefly, at their confession in verse 21. They say, Lord, Lord. Verse 22, they say, Lord, Lord. This is an interesting phrase. The first time they say Lord, it could be their respect. The word means master, teacher, sir. It's a term of dignity, respect, recognition. They're saying Lord in a sense that we respect you. The second time, Lord, Lord, may emphasize the orthodoxy of their claim. For the word Lord, kurios, is the word translated in the Septuagint of the Old Testament for the name of Jehovah. They're saying, we know you're God. We know you're Jehovah. We accept all that your deity involves, your virgin birth, miraculous life, substitutionary death, powerful resurrection, intercession, second coming. They are respectful. They are orthodox. They use the right terms, the right attitudes. And then notice, Lord, Lord, the fact that they say it twice indicates their zeal and their passion and their fervency and their commitment and their strength of devotion. And by the way, if this is occurring at the Great White Throne Judgment, and they're saying this at the Great White Throne Judgment, if this is the day of which he speaks when he says in that day, then it's very possible that those who come there have already spent centuries in a place of judgment and punishment. And that even adds to their fervency. Lord, Lord, what have we been doing being where we've been? And so there is a fervency and an orthodoxy and a respectfulness. And then in verse 22, they say three times, in thy name, in thy name, in thy name. I mean, they aren't even so self-centered in that sense. We've been doing it for you. We've been preaching for you. And we've been casting out demons for you. And we've been doing miracles for you. Now, it's an amazing claim. It is respectful. It is orthodox. It is fervent. It is zealous. They proclaim and they do works. Boy, that sounds good. Let me say, these got to be Christians. I mean, they are respectful. They're orthodox. They're fervent in their private devotion. They're zealous in their public ministry of word and work. Sounds so good. But verse 21, not everyone that says that is going to enter. Because not everybody who says that has been doing the will of the Father who's in heaven. And so the Lord will confess in verse 23, here's my confession, amalageo. I never knew you. Depart from me, ye that work iniquity. What a shock. He says, I want to give you a confession. And by the way, this is taken right out of Psalm 6:8. I want to confess this to you. I never knew you. Well, you say, what do you mean? You mean God doesn't know who they are? No, of course he knows who they are. He knows everything. And not talking simply about an awareness, not talking about mental comprehension. The word know is used in the Bible, and you have to watch this, of an intimate relationship. For example, in Amos 3:2, God says of Israel, you only have I known among all the nations. Does that mean the only people he knew about were Jews? No. It meant that he had an intimate relationship with them. My sheep hear my voice and I know them. To even put it more intimately, I think this will help you understand it.
In the Old Testament, it says Cain.

his wife, and she bore a son. Now, it doesn't mean he knew who she was, or he knew her name. It means he knew her in the absolute intimate act of marriage. And you remember that when Mary was pregnant with our Lord, as the divine seed was infused by the Spirit of God, Joseph was shocked, and the Bible says he was shocked because he had never, what? Known her. You see, the word know embodies an intimate relationship. And Jesus says, I never had any intimate relationship with you. Oh, you were around the fringes, but I never had that intimacy with you. And then he says, depart from me. Get out of my presence forever. Why? Because the end of the verse 23, you do always continue to work lawlessness. That is a present participle. Why? Because instead of doing the will of my Father, by the way, that is a term that picks up all of the rest of the Sermon on the Mount. Instead of living by these righteous principles, you do always continue to do lawlessness. And instead of doing God's will, His righteous standard, you do continually always work lawlessness. You know what it means to profess Christ? Absolutely nothing if your life doesn't back it up. That's why Peter said what he said. If you can't add to your faith virtue, then you're not going to know you're really redeemed. That's what James meant when he said, faith minus works equals zero. It's dead. Profession is valueless. In fact, I believe that to profess Christ and to claim Christ invalidly is taking the Lord's name in vain in the ultimate sense. I don't think taking the Lord's name in vain is saying Jesus Christ or God out on the streets. That's one way. But the epitome of violating God's name is to claim Christ.

Christ when he isn't yours. G. Campbell Morgan has well said it. The blasphemy of the sanctuary is far more awful than the blasphemy of the slum. It is a Judas kiss to say, Lord, Lord, and then disobey. That is a Judas kiss. We must be consumed with doing the will of God. That's why the prayer says, thy will be what? Done, not only in heaven, but where? In earth, and that means through me. Through me. You say, well, John, what about if I don't do it? If I fail? The prayer goes on to say, forgive us our trespasses, our debts, as we forgive those who trespass against us. Yes, we know that we're going to fail, but that's where we come for forgiveness, and that's part of the righteous act. The righteous standard Jesus speaks of assumes we'll fail, but when we fail, we'll be there confessing. That's why 1 John 1:9 says, if we are the ones continually confessing our sins, we give evidence of the ones that are being forgiven. In other words, the ones being forgiven are the ones confessing. You see, he's not saying, here's the perfect standard. If you ever fail, you're out. He's saying, here's the perfect standard. And part of the perfect standard is that when you fail, you deal with it. That's God's standard. And I would dare say that if the Sermon on the Mount is not the direction of your life, not the perfection of it, but if it's not the direction of your life, I don't care what confession you've made, I don't care if you've been baptized or whatever, you're not a Christian. You remember in John 6, they said to him, well, what do we do to work the works of God? And he said, this is the work of God, that you believe on him that sent him. Where do you start with the will of God? Believe on Christ. The only thing acceptable to God is a righteousness that is the product of repentant faith in Jesus Christ. And that produces good works. And if that's not there, no matter what you say, it doesn't matter. It absolutely doesn't matter. And so the Lord says in verse 23, if I can paraphrase, not for one single moment have I acknowledged you as my own or known you intimately. You are forever expelled from my presence because you continue to work lawlessness. Now, what makes this so shocking? And I want to just do this in closing. What makes this so shocking is that the claims they make are amazing. Look at verse 22. Lord, Lord, we've prophesied, cast out demons, done wonderful works. Three words, prophecy, exorcism, and miracles. Now, you know something? Some people who claim that will be legitimate, some who were true prophets, some who truly in the name of Jesus Christ cast out the enemy. Some that God used to do marvelous things, mighty things. But there are plenty who are going to claim it, and it isn't true. It isn't true. That's not going to do it. And people say, well, I mean, boy, did they really do this? Did they really preach, prophesy? Did they really cast out demons? Did they really do mighty works? There's three alternatives. Number one, they did. By God's power. Number two, they did, by Satan's power. Number three, they didn't. They just faked it. All three could be true. You see, even if they're unbelievers, that could be true. Yes. Do you know that God has worked through unbelievers? Well, look back in the Old Testament, and you'll find that God has actually worked his work through unbelievers. For example, in Numbers 23:5, it says, and the Lord put a word in Balaam's mouth. And Balaam, says Peter, loved the wages of unrighteousness. He was an unrighteous, evil prophet for hire, but God used his mouth. There have been times when God has even worked through unregenerate people. I suppose you'd have to say the crucifixion of Christ was one of the most monumental ones. In 1 Samuel 10, 10 and 11, the apostate king of Israel, who was by no means righteous, of him it says, the Spirit of God came upon him and he prophesied. Amazing. Of Caiaphas in John 11, 51 and 52, the Lord put a prophecy in the mouth of that vile high priest so that he prophesied the death of Christ for all men. It's very possible that some of these self-deluded people were actually used by God. Did actually speak God's truth. I mean, that's within the realm of possibility. Secondly, it is possible that they may have done wonderful things and cast out demons and preached under the power of Satan.
For Satan can express his

Power. Paul, Satan expressed his power on Job, didn't he? In death, destruction, disease. No question about it. Do you know that there were the sons of Sceva in Acts 19 that actually went around casting out devils? Jesus even acknowledged that the Jews had this ability when Jesus said, if I cast out demons by Beelzebub, who do you cast demons out through? He was recognizing that perhaps they had even done that. And that you could cast out demons, perhaps some righteous Jews did it by the power of God, perhaps some unrighteous Jews did it through the power of Satan. You say, well, why would Satan cast out Satan? Because he's confused to begin with. This whole system's a mess. You know that in Deuteronomy 13, it says there would come false prophets and they would prophesy certain things, certain signs and wonders, and they would come to pass and you still weren't to believe them? And maybe they were satanically energized. Do you know that it tells us in Matthew 24, 24, false Christ, false prophets will come and do signs and wonders? 2 Thessalonians 2, verses 8 to 10, that the Antichrist is going to come and do false signs and wonders? Satan can do some amazing things. And then there's the whole area of just plain fakery. And I think that's what was cooking up in Egypt. I think that the magicians of Egypt who were trying to mimic the miracles of Moses were just pulling off fake things. When they reproduced what Moses did, I think it was just chicanery, just their own little magic. I call it magic shop stuff, tricks. Now, the point is this, people. These people are going to say, we preached. And we cast out demons, and we did mighty works, and maybe some of them were used by God to do that. God will use Balaam's ass, he'll use anything. Maybe they did it by the power of the devil, masquerading as God, white magic. Maybe it was just plain old hocus pocus like most healers that you see today. The point isn't how they did it, the point is that they were deceived. They thought it was God, but it wasn't God. It wasn't God. I think there are a lot of people today preaching, a lot of people casting out devils, a lot of people healing, and a lot of people doing other stuff that they believe is God, and it isn't God. And a lot of people believe that. They say, oh yes, it's the Lord, it must be God, and it's nothing but satanic or trickery. But the point is simply this, no matter what they say, no matter what they claim, and no matter what miracles and wonders and stuff they've said they've seen, Jesus says, you

0: blame me not. You call me bread and eat me not. You call me truth and believe me not. You call me Lord and serve me not. If I condemn thee, blame me not. And we cannot blame you, Lord, for condemning those who say but don't do, for they give evidence of not being a part of the kingdom. May no one go from this place in that category. Do your work in all our hearts, in Christ's name, amen.
1: You're listening to Grace to You, the Bible teaching ministry of John MacArthur. John's current study is called Salvation Survey. Well, friend, in today's lesson, John gave a strong warning about the dangers of being self-deceived about your salvation. But even genuine believers, when they hear a message like that, might come away with a lack of assurance about their salvation. Perhaps you are tempted to wonder if God really has saved you. I asked John in studio some years ago if he had some encouragement for people who lack assurance, and here's what John said.
2: Well, we're not in a hurry to remove doubt. We're in a hurry to determine reality. Hmm. So the goal of the preacher is not to make sure you don't doubt. The goal of the preacher is to make sure if you're not saved, you doubt.
1: Right.
2: So you're driving at the very words of the Apostle Paul in his letter to the Corinthians that he had ministered to them for years is obvious. That he was concerned about them is also obvious. But at the end of it all, he says to them, examine yourselves whether you're in the faith.
1: Hmm.
2: So this is not a guy who's just met some folks for the first time. This is the Corinthian church. And he's saying to them after years of interaction, examine yourselves whether you're in the faith. I honestly believe that one of the reasons for the Lord's table is that very same self-examination, because that appears also in Paul's letter to the Corinthians, where he says, don't come to the table until you've examined yourself.
1: Hmm.
2: So the Lord's table is an opportunity, a necessary opportunity for us to take a look at the true state of our hearts. We're not trying to produce doubt in the heart of a true believer, but we are trying to produce doubt in someone who is self-deceived. It's very, very important to start there.
1: That's right, friend. If you ever find yourself questioning your salvation, you don't want to stay there. We want to help you enjoy the blessing of assurance. 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
6: A few clouds tonight and an overnight low of 7. Wednesday, mainly sunny, a gusty northwest wind early in the afternoon, and a high of 19. Wednesday night, clear and windy, a low of 3. Sunny skies on Thursday with a high of 18. Friday, a mix of sun and cloud, a high of 20. Sunshine returning Saturday with a high of 26. And Sunday, cloudy, small chance of showers, and a high of 16. Get all your weather details on Low & Body Shop Local Weather on the Steinbach Online app and SteinbachOnline.com. 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
1: Good evening, I'm Shannon Duick. A general contractor and former RCMP officer is hoping to become the next councillor for the Kleefeld area in the arm of Hanover. Erdman Weeb says if elected, one of his priorities will be to establish a place for young people where they can have their energy directed in a positive way, something he witnessed as being beneficial while with the RCMP.
2: Especially in Steinbeck, where you had the YFC, there's guidance, you know, there's oversight on some of their behavior and actions. And something like that is really something that I think we need in the Kleefeld area. But that's something that I'd really like to collaborate with the LUD leadership.
1: Weeb says another priority is to create more housing opportunities for older people looking to retire in a residential private setting rather than a larger seniors facility. A Steinbeck family is asking for help getting a specialized safety bed for their six-year-old son. With more, here's reporter Afton Berg.
3: Levi Gunter was born prematurely at 23 weeks and spent 171 days in the NICU. He is nonverbal and has autism, and his parents say he can hurt himself or others when he becomes frustrated. His mother, Sonia, says,

0: quote, "I want my child to have a normal bed. He deserves that," end quote. The bed costs $15,000, with the family still needing about $10,000. I'm Afton Berg.
1: The investigation continues into a two-vehicle crash Friday morning at the intersection of Highway 75 and Provincial Road 201 near Letelier. It was determined a vehicle traveling west collided with a semi-truck traveling north. The driver of the vehicle, a 37-year-old female from Letelier, was transported to hospital by Stars Air Ambulance with serious but non-life-threatening injuries. The driver of the semi, a 43-year-old male from North Dakota, was treated for minor injuries. And residents are invited to the Southeast Events Center tomorrow evening to participate in an election forum. Gary Snyder from Strongtown Steinbeck says all candidates running for Steinbeck City Council have been invited to take part, and the forum is open to anyone in the community who wants to attend.
2: So here's an opportunity for them to hear the nuts and bolts, the very specific concerns of their community neighbors. And I think it'll be a great opportunity for the candidates to come away with a really richer idea. Of some of these topics.
1: There will be four sections covering different topics with a facilitator for each group to help come up with questions for the candidates. 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
5: A few clouds tonight and an overnight low of 7. Wednesday, mainly sunny, a gusty northwest wind early in the afternoon, and a high of 19. Wednesday night, clear and windy, a low of 3. Sunny skies on Thursday with a high of 18. Friday, a mix of sun and cloud, a high of 20. Sunshine returning Saturday with a high of 26, and Sunday cloudy, small chance of showers, and a high of 16. Get all your weather details on Low & Body Shop Local Weather on the Steinbeck Online app and SteinbeckOnline.com. 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
6: Hi, I'm Dr. John Neufeld, and you're listening to Back to the Bible, Canada's Bible Minute. 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

We invite you to join with us now in these few moments, which we call the quiet time. This is Albert H. Salter speaking. Our hymn singer is Joseph Barclay with Lauren Whitney at the pipe organ. We read in the Holy Scriptures, "The Lord is my light and my salvation. Whom shall I fear? The Lord is the strength of my life. Of whom shall I be afraid?" What a source of peace and quietness it is for each of our hearts to know when we look to the Lord that He indeed will give strength and help and quietness for each of our hearts. Well, we have some of the old hymns today that I know will be a blessing. We'll be reading from the Scriptures without comment. We'll have a little time of prayer. We trust that this will be quietness for your heart. For our first hymn, our hymn singer has an old one that I know will be a blessing to us. It's from Haydn's oratorio, The Creation, The Spacious Firmament.

Thank you, Joe. Thank you, Lauren. And when we consider the power and the might of our Lord, we certainly should have a spirit of consecration swelling up in our hearts. There's an old song written by Francis Ridley Havergal, which has been a real blessing, and I felt that it would be very fitting for Lauren Whitney to play this on the pipe organ. First, I would like to tell you a little bit about it. It's entitled, Take My Life and Let It Be. It's a consecration hymn. It was written back in 1874 while the author was visiting in the home of some friends in England. She says, I went for a little visit of 5 days. There were 10 people in the house. Some were unconverted and long prayed for. Some were Christians, but not rejoicing Christians. And she says, I prayed, Lord, give me all of this house. And he just did that very thing, she says. Before I left the house, everyone had received a blessing. The last night of my visit, I was just too happy to sleep, and I passed most of the night in renewal of my own consecration. And these little couplets formed themselves and chimed in my heart. Take my life and let it be consecrated, Lord, to Thee. Take my hands and let them move at the impulse of Thy love, at the impulse of Thy love. There is another stanza, by the way, that begins, Take my silver and my gold. This was written 4 years later, we understand, and Francis Ridley Havergal says the Lord showed her another step that she should take. And she took her silver and her gold, we understand. She shipped off all of her ornaments and jewelry and so forth to the church missionary house to be disposed of, to be used to help carry this message to the far corners of the world. Certainly, this should be a song and a message of consecration for each of our lives. Lauren Whitney playing, Take My Life and Let It Be Consecrated, Lord, to Thee.

Now, friends, we open the pages of the Holy Scriptures for a few verses from God's Word, reading today from 1 John, the 5th chapter. This is in the New Testament. We trust that as we read God's Word, this will be a time of real blessing for each of our hearts. 'Whosoever believeth that Jesus is the Christ is born of God, and everyone that loveth him that begat loveth him also that is begotten of him. By this we know that we love the children of God, when we love God and keep his commandments. For this is the love of God, that we keep his commandments, and his commandments are not grievous. For whatsoever is born of God overcometh the world, and this is the victory that overcometh the world, even our faith. Who is he that overcometh the world but he that believeth that Jesus is the Son of God? This is he that came by water and blood, even Jesus Christ, not by water only, but by water and blood. And it is the Spirit that beareth witness, because the Spirit is truth. For there are three that bear record in heaven, the Father, the Word, and the Holy Ghost. These three are one. And there are three that bear witness in earth, the Spirit, and the water, and the blood, and these three agree in one. If we receive the witness of men, the witness of God is greater. For this is the witness of God, which he hath testified of his Son. He that believeth on the Son of God hath the witness in himself. He that believeth not God hath made him a liar, because he believeth not the record that God gave of his Son. And this is the record, that God hath given to us eternal life, and this life is in his Son. He that hath the Son hath life, and he that hath not the Son of God hath not life. These things have I written unto you that believe on the name of the Son of God, that you may know that you have eternal life, and that you may believe on the name of the Son of God. May God bless the reading of this portion of his word to our hearts. Let's lift our hearts now in just a quiet word of prayer, and then we'll have a song from our hymn singer. Our Father in heaven, how we do thank thee for the truth of thy word. We thank thee for the spacious firmament which thou hast created, and our hearts would indeed be consecrated anew unto thee today as we realize what thou hast done. And we pray, O God, that thou wouldst take our lives and let them be consecrated unto thee. Cleanse us and forgive us. Help us, we pray, to remember what our Savior has done for us, that we might have life eternal.

I do trust, friends, that these moments have been a time of help and also a time of challenge for each one of us. Let us take a verse here to meditate upon, especially as we have been reading as we close these few moments together. The 5th chapter, 1 John, the 11th verse. And this is the record, that God hath given to us eternal life, and this life is in His Son.

The Early Morning Show is here on Midweek Wednesday, October 7th, and from this point onward, we start sliding into Thanksgiving long weekend, which for the most part, when we take a look at the forecast, should be pretty good, at least two-thirds of it. How about we have a look at the details as we get set to start another day together on The Morning Show. More sun today and a continuation of the warmer than average temperatures. Gusty northwesterly winds, though, this afternoon at 60 kilometers per hour, high 18. Sky will be mainly clear tonight, still breezy from the northwest before becoming light overnight and a low of 4. Sunny start Thursday with cloud rolling in during the morning hours, then clearing with sunshine late in the afternoon tomorrow, high 18. Cloudy sky Friday, 20. Sunny on Saturday, high 24. It's currently 8 in Steinbach, Richer, Kleefeld, and Winnipeg, Sprague 7. Wind from the west at 14, and the relative humidity is 72%. Plan your day with the hourly temperature forecast on the Low and Body Shop weather page of your Steinbach online app. All right, so we're heading into at least what should be a fairly decent start to Thanksgiving long weekend, but of course you got to get a little bit of fall weather over the course of the gathering times, right? I'm Chris Sumner. Thank you for being here on the Early Morning Show. Our special guest today on the morning show beginning at 6 a.m.

include Amy Jean McLean, spokesperson for Manitoba Hydro. Do you recall a couple of weeks ago when that massive convoy of huge tanks started crossing the province from the Saskatchewan border and ending up at a border crossing in southeastern Manitoba? It captured the imaginations of many as they watched this convoy of eight meter tall tanks, so nearly 26 feet tall, travel along mostly Highway 23 and Highway 59. Well, a little later than expected, that trek finally wrapped up on Monday, and it was quite the monumental task for Manitoba Hydro to ensure all the power lines were out of the way for these tanks to move. Amy Jean will talk a little bit about the uniqueness of this structure move after 6:30 and 8:30. Also, I recently joined our local Christmas cheer board. We had our first organizational meeting of the coming season last night, and I thought, hey, why not share how that all went as we look ahead to brightening Christmas for families in need. Music coming up over the next 10 minutes from Brennan's Bounty, Roger Whittaker, Little Big Town, and this is Jim Crochet. I'll have to say I love you in a song.

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1: More sun today and a continuation of the warmer-than-average temperatures. Gusty northwesterly winds, though, this afternoon at 60 kilometers per hour, high 18. Sky will be mainly clear tonight, still breezy from the northwest before becoming light overnight and a low of 4. Sunny start Thursday with cloud rolling in during the morning hours, then clearing with sunshine late in the afternoon tomorrow, high 18. Cloudy sky Friday, 20. Sunny on Saturday, high 24. It's currently 8 in Steinbach, Richer, Kleefeld, and Winnipeg. Sprague, 7. Wind from the west at 14, and the relative humidity is 72%. Plan your day with the hourly temperature forecast on the Low and Body Shop weather page of your Steinbach online app.

0: Good morning and welcome to another morning show. It's Wednesday, October 7th, and from here on out, we are sliding into a weekend full of Thanksgiving gatherings. I'm Chris Sumner. The warm and sunny weather continuing today. The forecast in a moment. Our special guests today include Manitoba Hydro spokesperson Amy Jean McLean, who will drop by after 6:30 and 8:30. She will tell us about the monumental task of assisting with that massive convoy of eight 8-meter-tall tanks that finally crossed the border on Monday after export delays held up the shipper for about a week. It was the most complex structure move in recent memory at the Crown Corporation. Plus, I recently joined the board of a local Christmas cheer board. Our organizational meeting for the coming season was last night. Some thoughts on the need we're seeing, and I'm sure many other Christmas cheer boards are seeing after today's headlines. It's 6 o'clock.
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2: Good morning. I'm Addie Lowen. Expecting a mostly sunny sky today. Windy, though, as well, with gusts to 60 kilometers an hour this afternoon. High of 18 degrees. Your Thanksgiving long weekend weather details are coming up in just moments. And a new Steinbeck City Council will be elected 3 weeks from today. With more, here's reporter Shannon Duick.
3: Each of the 10 council candidates was asked for their position on growth and housing. Mitesh Kumar says he supports smart growth aligned with our future and which creates local jobs, but does not support high-density development in existing neighborhoods where quality of life is compromised. Nicholas Gertzen says affordable housing should be a priority and says every development application needs a clear answer on how it impacts existing streets and services. Ron Falk says additional housing needs to be balanced with available parking that is suitable for the area, and says buildings of substantive height should be placed in areas where those already exist. And Susan Penner says the city's role is to make sure policies allow the market to respond to demand while ensuring development is well planned and supported by appropriate infrastructure. The complete answers from all 10 candidates can be found in the news story at SteinbeckOnline.com. I'm Shannon Duick.
2: And day two of the fall food drive took place yesterday at Your Grocery People in support of Niverville Helping Hands. Executive Director Larissa Sandilek says the day was another reminder of just how much the Niverville community continues to step up to support those in need.
4: It always blows us away. We're just a small little pantry. None of us are really experiencing this. You know, we're just bumbling along and people always show up in different ways. It amazes us every time.
2: For residents still wanting to donate, Sandilek notes that this coming Friday, the youth of Niverville will be going door-to-door collecting more non-perishable food donations for the Niverville Helping Hands Food Bank. And today, the Grunthal Caring Hands Food Bank will be getting a boost as we head into fall. With more on today's Fall Food Drive, here's reporter Afton Berg.
5: Board member and treasurer Jill Plett says the food bank recently received donations through a Green Valley School food drive, but the need always continues.
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2: Today, we're expecting a mostly clear sky with sunshine, getting quite windy this afternoon with gusts to 60 kilometers an hour, reaching a high of 18 degrees. Tonight, sky clearing overnight, still windy and a low of plus 4. Tomorrow, mix of sun and cloud, high of 18. Friday, cloudy and 20. And Saturday of the Thanksgiving long weekend, sunny and 24 degrees. We've got a clear sky across southeastern Manitoba. In Grunthal, Vida, Sprague, it's plus 10. Niverville, Winnipeg.

0: Winnipeg, Clefield, Richer, St. Pierre, it's 8 degrees, and in Steinbach. Wind is from the west at 14 kilometers an hour, humidity at 72%, and it is plus 8. Get all your weather details on the Lowen Body Shop local weather page on Steinbach Online. 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

0: That's Roger Miller. England swings. It's Wednesday, October 7th. Welcome to the Morning Show Breakfast Table. I'm Chris Sumner. We have more sunshine and warmer than average temperatures in the forecast today. Highs around 18 this afternoon. Let's keep in mind, 14 degrees, our average daytime high right now. So I recently joined the board of a local Christmas cheer board after being invited to be part of the group. Last night was our fall meeting, which sets the stage for the coming fundraising and hamper making season. My role will be to assist in connecting with the business community for donations, as well as helping promote the group's work and our fundraisers. Well, it's all things I've done before on other committees, but there's always a few nerves heading into a new situation with a new group, especially knowing how important our efforts are. Similar to other cheer boards across the province, this one has also experienced a dramatic increase in hamper requests over the past 5 years, alongside a substantial increase in its fundraising target in order to cover those requests. Budgets are tight. There's no doubt about that. And our group is expecting another increase in requests this year. Now, as we were discussing expectations and plans for the coming season, I just kept thinking how crucial it is for those of us who can make a donation to our cheer board to do that before Christmas. We rely on you to help make those hampers, and our families rely on us for those hampers to show up in time for Christmas. And with my business list in hand and a couple fundraisers tentatively planned for November, I'm ready to get down to work. I'll look at the forecast on the way in 10 minutes. Music coming up from Ron Sexsmith, Rain Hamilton, and Rod Stewart after these.
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We just heard from Ron Sexsmith. Good morning. It is Wednesday. I'm Eva Hyde. We're halfway through the week, and with Thanksgiving coming up, we are all watching that week.

0: Weekend forecast. Saturday looking pretty remarkable for October. Last I checked, we were looking at sunshine and a daytime high somewhere around 26 degrees. You might actually need the sunscreen if you're spending the day outside. Well, looking a little closer at tonight, the Jets, they are home to Colorado tonight at 6:30. So if you're wearing a Jets jersey today, which one did you choose? Maybe one of the retro ones. And if you're wearing Colorado colors this morning, you may be outnumbered. We're going to have the sports highlights here for you shortly. But first, let's see if that warm Thanksgiving forecast is still holding.
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2: Today, we're expecting a mostly clear sky with sunshine, getting quite windy this afternoon with gusts to 60 kilometers an hour, reaching a high of 18 degrees. Tonight, sky clearing overnight, still windy, and a low of plus 4. Tomorrow, mix of sun and cloud, high of 18. Friday, cloudy and 20. And Saturday of the Thanksgiving long weekend, sunny and 24 degrees. We've got a clear sky across southeastern Manitoba. In Grunthal, Vida, Sprague, it's plus 10. Niverville, Winnipeg, Clefolt, Richard, St. Pierre, it's 8 degrees. And in Steinbach, wind is from the west at 14 kilometers an hour, humidity at 72%, and it is plus 8. Get all your weather details on the Lowen Body Shop local weather page on Steinbach Online. I'm Addie Lowen.
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5: Farm and Food Care Saskatchewan has named Mossbank Area Farmer and Agriculture Advocate Sherilyn Jolly Nagel as its 2026 Champion Award recipient. The award recognizes individuals who help build public trust in farming and food production, something she has spent decades doing through producer leadership, public speaking, and helping farmers communicate with consumers. Jolly Nagel says her views on consumer engagement have changed slightly over the years. While she once focused primarily on policy issues, she came to appreciate the importance of public trust and telling agriculture's story.
6: And I quickly realized that I had grossly underestimated the importance of building relationships and sharing the stories around how much we care for the land, the environmental impact that farmers have, and the safety of our food system. All of these really important pieces of that puzzle, and farm and food care can be credited to changing that.
5: For Golden West, I'm Glendale Allen Vossler.
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2: In the Manitoba Junior Hockey League last night, the Winkler Flyers edged the Dauphin Kings 4-3 in overtime. The Wewesacapo Wolverines shut out the Swan Valley Stampeders 3-0, while the Portage Terriers beat the Selkirk Steelers 5-4 in overtime. In the Capital Region Junior Hockey League, St. Malo beat North Winnipeg 5-4. And in the WHL, the Brandon Wheat Kings beat the Vancouver Giants 2-1 in a shootout. When you want more local sports coverage, go to the False Front Simulator sports page on Steinbach Online. 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
2: It's Wednesday, October 7th. Good morning. I'm Chris Sumner, and it was the most complex structure move in recent memory at Manitoba Hydro. Do you recall that massive convoy of eight-meter-tall tanks that crossed southern Manitoba, beginning at the Saskatchewan border, and ultimately was heading toward a U.S. border crossing for export overseas? Well, after some shipper delays, those tanks finally crossed the border south of Tolstoy in southeastern Manitoba on Monday, wrapping up what was quite the monumental effort for Manitoba Hydro to ensure everything could be done safely regarding hydro lines. Well, I wanted to know just how much effort and how unique this situation was for the utility. So I reached out to Amy Jean McLean at Manitoba Hydro, who will join us to give us some facts and figures on just what this project looked like for them. And we'll start that conversation in 10 minutes. Right now, 6:30.
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4: Good morning. I'm Addie Lowen. Today, a mostly sunny sky, windy at times, high of 18 degrees. A look at your Thanksgiving long weekend weather details on the way in just moments. And the municipal election is now 3 weeks away. With more, here's reporter Shannon Duick.
5: There are 10 candidates running for Steinbach City Council, and each of them was asked for their position on growth and housing. Bill Hebert says Steinbach needs to continue to encourage developers to build a mix of entry-level and higher-end single-family homes, noting that high density is needed in specific areas, such as downtown, to replace some homes needing demolition. Brad Unger says Steinbach needs as many homes as possible, but he is less inclined to put multifamily homes into well-established neighborhoods. Meanwhile, Damian Penner says multiple types of housing continues to be needed. However, he says growth cannot leapfrog into the middle of a neighborhood, changing the character of the entire community. To read the full answer from all 10 candidates, visit the news story at SteinbachOnline.com. I'm Shannon Duick.
4: And Manitoba is proposing changes that would allow survivors of intimate partner violence involving coercive control to pursue civil claims regardless of how much time has passed. Justice Minister Matt Weeb says survivors should not be prevented from seeking justice because of legal deadlines. Quote, intimate partner violence can have lifelong impacts on survivors and their families, end quote. The proposed changes follow a May 2026 Supreme Court of Canada ruling recognizing a new civil tort of intimate partner violence. And day two of the fall food drive took place yesterday at Your Grocery People in support of the Niverville Helping Hands. Executive Director Larissa Sandilux says the day was another reminder of just how much the Niverville community continues to step up to support those in need.
6: It always blows us away. We're just a small little pantry. None of us are really experiencing this. You know, we're just bumbling along, and people always show up in different ways. It amazes us every time.
4: Sandra Luck reminds Niverville and area residents that coming up this Friday, youth of the town will be going door to door to pick up your donations for the Niverville Helping Hands Food Bank. And the fall food drive is happening today at Fields Market in Clayfelt in support of Grunthal Caring Hands Food Bank. Board member and treasurer Jill Plett says the food bank is looking for several non-perishable food items.
7: Pastas, pasta sauces, the ready-to-serve pastas like zoodles and the alfagettis, chunky soups, canned fish or meats, and canned fruits and vegetables and craft dinner.
4: The fall food drive starts at 9 and wraps up at 6 p.m. tonight. And whether you're driving, working, or relaxing, the Steinbach Online app makes it easy to listen live and keep up with the local news that matters most.
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4: Today, we're expecting a mostly clear sky with sunshine, getting quite windy this afternoon with gusts to 60 kilometers an hour, reaching a high of 18 degrees. Tonight,

sky clearing overnight, still windy, and a low of plus 4. Tomorrow, mix of sun and cloud, high of 18. Friday, cloudy and 20. And Saturday of the Thanksgiving long weekend, sunny and 24 degrees. We've got a clear sky across southeastern Manitoba. In Grunthal, Vida, Sprague, it's plus 10. Niverville, Winnipeg, Clefolt, Richer, St. Pierre, it's 8 degrees. And in Steinbach, wind is from the west at 14 kilometers an hour, humidity at 72%, and it is plus 8. Get all your weather details on the Lowen Body Shop local weather page on Steinbach Online. I'm Addie Lowen.

0: That's Elton John and Your Song. Before that, back-to-back, past Made in Manitoba guest Barda, Somewhere in the Middle, as well as Indian City featuring Jim Cuddy, Star People. It's Wednesday, October 7th. Thank you for listening to The Morning Show as we head into what will be yet another sunny and warmer than average day. Looking at highs of 18 this afternoon, but gusty northwesterly winds continue up to 60 kilometers per hour. Well, it took a little longer than expected, but that convoy of eight massive storage tanks, each over 25 feet tall, finally completed its journey to the U.S. border and beyond Monday. The trek began September 22nd at the Saskatchewan border, made it to Minto that day. September 23rd, it arrived at Morris at end of day. September 24th, it stopped at Rosa as the shipper experienced delays at the U.S. border crossing on Highway 59. Well, the tanks remained there until the convoy completed its journey October 5th. Along the way, Manitoba Hydro had the monumental task of raising or disconnecting overhead lines at about 220 locations. Spokesperson Amy Jean McLean joined me to recap the effort.
1: Some other kind of challenges, though, that we would have faced related to overhead line clearance would have been when the convoy was passing through communities and towns that are situated right on the highway. So, for example, in Low Farm, that was a bit more of a challenging area because there were 20 crossings in a 2-kilometer stretch. So, you know, we had to disconnect some lines before the convoy got there, you know, lifted what we could, and then kind of worked our way along with the convoy.
0: So let's talk a little bit about maybe some nuts and bolts, some facts, some numbers, if you have them, Amy Jean. You mentioned how many lines were actually dealt with during the move. Are there any other facts or figures that you could share with us for context?
1: This took a lot of coordination to make sure it could happen safely. You know, our staff across the province worked very closely with the great folks at Manitoba Transportation and Infrastructure at all stages. Ahead of the move, we had about 5 staff members who were planning the work in terms of figuring out what outages would need to happen, where we would need to lift power lines, where we would need to disconnect power lines, measuring lines to make sure that the clearance was good. When it came to the move, we had about 15 crews working each day. And how that worked was we had crews that went ahead of the convoy to prepare for the structure to cross under our equipment. And then they would stay at that location as the convoy went under. They would wrap up the work that needed to happen there, and then they would kind of leapfrog with each other to get to the next crossing. So yeah, that was about 15 crews working each day. The exact number of crews and workers would kind of vary on what needs to be done, what kind of equipment we need to operate, like if we needed a bucket truck for the crossing and whatnot. So yeah, a lot of hard work by our crews to make sure that this convoy could happen safely, both ahead of and during the move. And yeah, really great work from everyone involved, including MTI.
0: Manitoba Hydro spokesperson Amy Jean McLean sharing the details regarding the Crown Corporation's involvement in that massive move of 8 large storage tanks across the province to the U.S. border, which required dozens of overhead lines to be raised or cut. Now, later on the morning show, Amy Jean will share how this unique move is a good reminder about the requirements for those wanting to move a structure. We'll hear about that after 8:30. A look at the forecast as we get closer to Thanksgiving weekend coming up.
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4: Today, we're expecting a mostly clear sky with sunshine, getting quite windy this afternoon with gusts to 60 kilometers an hour, reaching a high of 18 degrees. Tonight, sky clearing overnight, still windy and a low of +4. Tomorrow, mix of sun and cloud, high of 18. Friday, cloudy and 20. And Saturday of the Thanksgiving long weekend, sunny and 24 degrees. We've got a clear sky across southeastern Manitoba. In Grunthal, Vida, Sprague, it's plus 10. Niverville, Winnipeg, Clefolt, Richer, St. Pierre, it's 8 degrees. And in Steinbach, wind is from the west at 14 kilometers an hour, humidity at 72%, and it is plus 8. Get all your weather details on the Lowen Body Shop local weather page on Steinbach Online. I'm Addie Lowen.
5: Hello, I'm Pastor Danny Greening from the Clarny Mennonite Church. A moment of meditation from the Upper Room Devotional Guide. The Bible reading for today is from 2 Corinthians chapter 1, verse 4. God consoles us in all our affliction, so that we may be able to console those who are in any affliction with the consolation which we ourselves are consoled by God. Thought for the day. Because Christ suffered, he can comfort me when I suffer, and so I can help comfort others.

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3: Farm and Food Care Saskatchewan has named Mossbank Area Farmer and Agriculture Advocate Sherilyn Jolly-Nagel as its 2026 Champion Award recipient. The award recognizes individuals who help build public trust in farming and food production, something she has spent decades doing through producer leadership, public speaking, and helping farmers communicate with consumers. Jolly-Nagel says her views on consumer engagement have changed slightly over the years. While she once focused primarily on policy issues, she came to appreciate the importance of public trust and telling agriculture's story.
4: And I quickly realized that I had grossly underestimated the importance of building relationships and sharing the stories around how much we care for the land, the environmental impact that farmers have, and the safety of our food system, all of these really important pieces of that puzzle. And Farm and Food Care can be credited to changing that.
3: For Golden West, I'm Glendalee Allen-Vossler.

0: I'm Chris Sumner, and good morning. Welcome to the Breakfast Table on The Morning Show. It's October 7th, Wednesday, by the way. Altona's Silas Presley is returning to Maine and Manitoba this weekend as we celebrate the release of his debut full-length album, Deck of Cards. Now, the album comes out tomorrow, and then Silas and his band will be hitting the road to promote it later this month, sharing all of their music, which has a psychedelic 60s and 70s sounding rock feel to it. Well, a snippet of my conversation with Silas Presley as we look ahead to his return to Maine and Manitoba this weekend in about 10 minutes. Right now, 7 o'clock.
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2: Good morning, I'm Addie Lowen. Today, a mostly sunny sky, getting quite windy this afternoon, warming up to 18 degrees. Your Thanksgiving long weekend weather details are coming up in just moments. Residents of Steinbeck will head to the polls 3 weeks from today to elect a new city council. With more, here's reporter Shannon Duick.
3: We asked each of the 10 council candidates their position on growth and housing. Gary Dick says our city has not been proactive enough in city planning and development, noting an informed network needs to be created where builders and developers can work with city planning for the good of all, including traffic flow and parking. Greg Harlow says one of his priorities is responsible growth, and before approving a development, he wants a traffic and pedestrian safety assessment completed, which looks at parking, sidewalks, safe crossings, and emergency vehicle access. Meanwhile, Jake Hebert says the city should be prioritizing low and medium density housing and keeping them affordable, especially for first-time homebuyers. To read the full answer from all 10 candidates, visit the news story at SteinbeckOnline.com. I'm Shannon Duick.
2: And Manitoba's proposing changes that would allow survivors of intimate partner violence involving coercive control to pursue civil claims regardless of how much time has passed. With more, here's reporter Afton Berg.
4: Justice Minister Matt Weeb says survivors should not be prevented from seeking justice because of legal deadlines. He says, quote, intimate partner violence can have lifelong impacts on survivors and their families, end quote. The proposed changes follow a May Supreme Court of Canada ruling recognizing a new civil tort of intimate partner violence. I'm Afton Berg.
2: And a southern Manitoba family is asking for help getting a specialized safety bed for their 6-year-old son. Levi Gunther was born prematurely at 23 weeks and spent 171 days in the NICU. He is nonverbal and has autism, and his parents say he can hurt himself or others when he becomes frustrated. His mother, Sonia, says, "I want my child to have a normal bed. He deserves that." The bed costs $15,000, with the family still needing about $10,000. You can find more details in the story on Steinbeck Online. And Grunthal Caring Hands Food Bank is getting a boost from community food drives as it heads into fall. Board member and treasurer Jill Plett says the food bank recently received donations through the Green Valley School Food Collection student-led initiative, but the need continues.
5: Now that we just finished the Green Valley food drive, which literally was this week, the shelves are looking much better replenished, but it does not take long for them to get empty again.
2: The fall food drive is happening in Cleefeld today at Fields Market until 6 p.m. tonight. And morning, noon, and night, Steinbeck Online keeps you connected to the stories that matter in the Southeast. Download the Steinbeck Online app to stream live.
6: Great jumping jingle bells. It's almost Christmas. Well, hang on to your hat. It's the whole

0: Scott Woods with guitar virtuoso Steve Patinko, champion step dancer Leo Stock, and fiddle champ Kendra Norris. Scott Woods, ho ho ho down, music that moves you.
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3: Today, we're expecting a mostly clear sky with sunshine, getting quite windy this afternoon with gusts to 60 kilometers an hour, reaching a high of 18 degrees. Tonight, sky clearing overnight, still windy, and a low of plus 4. Tomorrow, mix of sun and cloud, high of 18. Friday, cloudy and 20. And Saturday of the Thanksgiving long weekend, sunny and 24 degrees. We've got a clear sky across southeastern Manitoba. In Grunthal, Vida, Sprague, it's plus 10. Niverville, Winnipeg, Clefolt, Richer, St. Pierre, it's 8 degrees. And in Steinbach, wind is from the west at 14 kilometers an hour, humidity at 72%, and it is plus 8. Get all your weather details on the Lowen Body Shop local weather page on Steinbach Online. 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

0: Men without hats, pop goes the world. It's Wednesday's morning show, and you've gathered with me around the breakfast table. I'm Chris Sumner. October 7th, gusty northwesterly winds once again today, picking up to 60 clicks by this afternoon, but sunny and still warmer than average, looking at highs of 18 later today. Well, Altona's Silas Presley is returning to Mater, Manitoba this weekend as we celebrate the release of his debut full-length album, Deck of Cards. The album comes out tomorrow, and Silas will be hitting the road with his band to promote it later this month, taking the stage to share his psychedelic 60s and 70s sounding rock.
1: Yeah, so this title was also influenced by my voice coach, Ron Browning. We did a lot of looking into the different symbolism behind cards. A lot of us don't really think about that if you're playing a standard game of cards. But there's something really interesting if you kind of look at a deck of cards and compare it to maybe our own lives. It's not always in our hands, but we play with the decks and the cards that we're given. So that was kind of something that I used as a metaphor for everyday life. There's a lot of different themes across the album with some real life experiences, some fantasy stories. It just seemed like a way to kind of tie it together metaphorically.
0: It's been quite the journey for Silas Presley to get to the point of releasing this full-length album. It's been essentially a three-year process after releasing the EP Transcendent in 2023, which we also featured on Made in Manitoba. That journey will be part of the conversation when Silas Presley joins us for another visit on Made in Manitoba Saturday afternoon at 5:05 p.m. Your Thanksgiving weekend forecast about a minute away.
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5: Today, we're expecting a mostly clear sky with sunshine, getting quite windy this afternoon with gusts to 60 kilometers an hour, reaching a high of 18 degrees. Tonight, sky clearing overnight, still windy and a low of plus 4. Tomorrow, mix of sun and cloud, high of 18. Friday, cloudy and 20. And Saturday of the Thanksgiving long weekend, sunny and 24 degrees. We've got a clear sky across southeastern Manitoba. In Grunthal, Vida, Sprague, it's plus 10. Niverville, Winnipeg, Clefolt, Richer, St. Pierre, it's 8 degrees. And in Steinbach, wind is from the west at 14 kilometers an hour, humidity at 72%, and it is plus 8. Get all your weather details on the Lowen Body Shop local weather page on Steinbach Online. I'm Addie Lowen.

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4: 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I'm Addie Lowen. 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Let's see. Sun is expected to rise at 7:35 this morning. You know, it's had a couple of sleepy starts, although that's the time the sun's going to peak the horizon. Yeah, it seems to just dawdle a little bit longer before we actually get to see the beautiful sunshine, which we will see a lot of today. Winds are also going to be picking up, about 60 kilometers an hour at times. I know there's many beautifully colored leaves still hanging onto those trees. I mean, I would too. It's just such a beautiful time of year. And once the wind grabs those leaves, yeah, that's gone. All right, sunsets tonight at 6:53 p.m. That is just going to be a beautiful day. Love it. High of 18 degrees expected. Today is Hanover School Division Day 6, Steinbach Garbage and Recycling Day 4. And that's for all the great residents living on the north side of Lowen Boulevard, including folks living in, we've got Langill Farms, we've got Stonebridge Crossing, Clear Spring Greens, and Georgetown. There we go. Make sure to get your bins and bags to the curb. Also, our friends out in Mitchell, today is also your garbage and recycling day. Today for the fall food drive, we are off to Kleefeld. We're going to be spending several hours over at Fields Market in Kleefeld in support of the Grunthal Caring Hands Food Bank. So between 9 a.m. and 6 p.m., you've got some non-perishable food items you'd like to donate to the Grunthal Caring Hands Food Bank. Please drop them off at Fields Market in Kleefeld. We're going to be set up outside once again with the tent, and you'll see our vehicle there. And make sure to stop by, say hi, and help out the great folks in Grunthal and area. And you know that every donation you make makes a difference and helps us give back this Thanksgiving. And very quickly approaching game time as well for the Niverville Nighthawks tonight. They're taking on the Winnipeg Blues. We still have a pair of tickets to give away. You want to go to the Winnipeg Blues and Niverville Nighthawks game. Make sure to check out the ticket booth. It's a Niverville Nighthawks ticket booth. It is up now on NiverilleOnline.com. All you need to do, super easy, log on to our website, enter your name, phone number, email, and we can get you to the next Nighthawks game. Something else you want to keep on your horizon for today is the closing of the Steinbach Online Auction. I know, the week has gone by so fast, and today's the day. You got to be patient, but as soon as your lot, the item that, you've been kind of having your eye on, once it gets close to that final minute, watch it and place your final bid if you want, or if you're the only person on that item, well, good for you. Congratulations. You could save up to 60% on some items. Seriously, just take a scroll. It looks fantastic. So many great items in this Steinbach online auction.

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3: It's Wednesday, October 7th, and did want to remind you that, yes, Carla Hersina will be here this Thanksgiving long weekend, Saturday morning at 9:15, for another episode of the Lawn and Garden Journal. 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Now, to grow garlic, gently break apart a bulb into individual cloves, plant them about 6 inches apart, leaving a foot between rows, cover with soil so the tips are just below the surface, water only if the weather is dry. Again, the Lawn and Garden Journal, Thanksgiving weekend edition, Saturday morning at 9:15. Be part of the conversation with Carla Hersina by giving her a call. 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It's 7:30.
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5: Good morning. I'm Addie Lowen. Expecting a mostly sunny sky today. Windy, though, as well, with gusts to 60 kilometers an hour this afternoon. High of 18 degrees. Your Thanksgiving long weekend weather details are coming up in just moments. And a new Steinbeck City Council will be elected 3 weeks from today. With more, here's reporter Shannon Duick.
6: Each of the 10 council candidates was asked for their position on growth and housing. Mitesh Kumar says he supports smart growth aligned with our future and which creates local jobs, but does not support high-density development in existing neighborhoods where quality of life is compromised. Nicholas Gertzen says affordable housing should be a priority, and says every development application needs a clear answer on how it impacts existing streets and services. Ron Falk says additional housing needs to be balanced with available parking that is suitable for the area, and says buildings of substantive height should be placed in areas where those already exist. And Susan Penner says the city's role is to make sure policies allow the market to respond to demand, while ensuring development is well planned and supported by appropriate infrastructure. The complete answers from all 10 candidates can be found in the news story at SteinbeckOnline.com. I'm Shannon Duick.
5: And day two of the fall food drive took place yesterday at Your Grocery People in support of Niverville Helping Hands. Executive Director Larissa Sandilek says the day was another reminder of just how much the Niverville community continues to step up to support those in need.
7: It always blows us away. We're just a small little pantry. None of us are really experienced in this. You know, we're just bumbling along, and people always show up in different ways. It amazes us every time.
5: For residents still wanting to donate, Sandilek notes that this coming Friday, the youth of Niverville will be going door to door collecting more non-perishable food donations for the Niverville Helping Hands Food Bank. And today, the Grunthal Caring Hands Food Bank will be getting a boost as we head into fall. With more on today's Fall Food Drive, here's reporter Afton Berg.
8: Board member and treasurer Jill Plett says the food bank recently received donations through a Green Valley School food drive, but the need always continues.
9: Now that we just finished the Green Valley food drive, which literally was this week, the shelves are looking much better replenished, but it does not take long for them to get empty again.
8: A fall food drive is happening Wednesday at Fields Market in Kleefeld from 9 a.m. to 6 p.m. I'm Afton Berg.
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4: Today, we're expecting a mostly clear sky with sunshine, getting quite windy this afternoon with gusts to 60 kilometers an hour, reaching a high of 18 degrees. Tonight, sky clearing overnight, still windy and a low of plus 4. Tomorrow, mix of sun and cloud, high of 18. Friday, cloudy and 20. And Saturday of the Thanksgiving long weekend, sunny and 24 degrees. We've got a clear sky across southeastern Manitoba. In Grunthal, Vida, Sprague, it's plus 10. Niverville, Winnipeg, Clefolt, Richer, St. Pierre, it's 8 degrees. And in Steinbach, wind is from the west at 14 kilometers an hour, humidity at 72%, and it is plus 8. Get all your weather details on the Lowen Body Shop local weather page on Steinbach Online. I'm Addie Lowen.
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7: Farm and Food Care Saskatchewan has named Mossbank Area Farmer and Agriculture Advocate Sherilyn Jolly Nagel as its 2026 Champion Award recipient. The award recognizes individuals who help build public trust in farming and food production, something she has spent decades doing through producer leadership, public speaking, and helping farmers communicate with consumers. Jolly Nagel says her views on consumer engagement have changed slightly over the years. While she once focused primarily on policy issues, she came to appreciate the importance of public trust and telling agriculture's story.
8: And I quickly realized that I had grossly underestimated the importance of building relationships and sharing the stories around how much we care for the land, the environmental impact that farmers have, and the safety of our food system. All of these really important pieces of that puzzle. And Farm and Food Care can be credited to changing that.
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11: In the Manitoba Junior Hockey League last night, the Winkler Flyers edged the Dauphin Kings 4-3 in overtime. The Weiwei Sakapo Wolverines shut out the Swan Valley Stampeders 3-0, while the Portage Terriers beat the Selkirk Steelers 5-4 in overtime. In the Capital Region Junior Hockey League, St. Malo beat North Winnipeg 5-4. And in the WHL, the Brandon Wheat Kings beat the Vancouver Giants 2-1 in a shootout. 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

0: Morning. You're listening to AM 1250 Radio. I'm Addie Lowen. So motorists in the southeast may have noticed a large trailer. It's like a semi-trailer parked right on the parking lot of the Southland Community Church, kind of right across from the Big Smoke next to Timber Falls and Birchwood Funeral Chapel. That big trailer was filled with massive amounts of donations. Fall Food Drive is back at Southland Church. In studio this morning, Tina Cole from Southland. Welcome here, Tina. Now, it's sure a sign that fall is here. It's come so quick, though, hasn't it?
1: Yep, that's right. Fall crept up on us pretty quick this year. But yes, the trailer is the marker. It's the sign that says, get ready, go through your clothes, think about others, donate.
0: And that's what we're talking about, Southland Church Fall Food and Clothing Drive. Tina, what's your role in this whole thing?
1: Well, I oversee the whole machine, but I have an incredible organizational team that works on the nuts and bolts of the different parts. We have our clothing side where they sort through all the donations and get them ready for the giveaway day. And then we've got our food drive side, and they are working with suppliers and hunting down the best deals so that we can put together incredible food hampers.
0: I love that. And so I know every year the number just seems to go up. What was it last year? How many hampers did you hand out? Did you tally that up?
1: Yes, we prepared 1,800 hampers, and I think we had maybe 37 left at the end of it.
0: Oh my goodness. Yeah. And what are you planning for-ish this year?
1: We've got the same number in mind. We're making 1,800 food hampers again, and people have been sponsoring them on our website. So you can go on our website and you can sponsor food hampers. You can sponsor one, or you can sponsor 20 or more, and they're $25 a piece, where we can give a family canned foods, fresh foods, bread, chips. Like, there's so many goodies in this hamper, potatoes, like, you name it. But people can go and sponsor it for $25 a hamper.
0: There you go. And so if you've gone through your closet and you're like, oh, I got nothing to give, you can still help out the residents of the southeast, right?
1: Yes, absolutely.
0: Yeah. And when it comes to clothing items, how does that all go? Like, do you have sorters? Like, what do the volunteers all do with the clothing?
1: Yep, our volunteers come in, they sign up on our website, and they come at their scheduled times, and they sort through these bags and bags and bags of clothing that we've got. It's reaching to the ceiling in our sorting room right now. And they just divide them up from children's wear to adult wear and all of the different departments. We have a little department store set up where people can go to the various departments. We have winter jackets and outerwear, just so many things that people have been donating. Menswear is always a big need because, let's face it, men don't get rid of their clothes. But men need clothes. So there's always a big need for that.
0: Oh, I appreciate that. What are you asking of the public right now coming up to Friday? Donations, funds, what would be the biggest need right now?
1: I would say we still need clothing donations for sure. But if people want to sponsor hampers, that goes such a long, long way. But then also, if you know someone in need, bring them. Don't just say, hey, you should go. Offer to bring them. There's so many people that don't even have a ride to get to the church. So we're running from 9 to 6 this Friday. And so we want people to come and receive whatever they need.
0: And when somebody does come, okay, I've never been here before. What's going on? I'm a little overwhelmed. Let's bring it down to bite-sized pieces. Where should they go in? The church facility is huge.
1: It really is.
0: Where should they come? Where should they start?
1: We have an entrance at the back of our church. It has a big sign on it. It'll say Food and Clothing Drive. And it is the entrance with all the glass windows. And people can come in there. They'll be able to grab a cup of coffee and a cookie. They'll get a big shopping bag, a big garbage bag to stuff clothes in. They'll get a ticket for a food hamper. And they can just go in, go through. It's all marked out exactly where to go. All the different departments have signs. And there's always volunteers wearing green shirts to say, hey, how can I help?
0: Oh, man, so good. We're going to chat more with Tina Cole from Southland Church about this Friday's Fall Food and Clothing Drive coming up after Did You Know here on AM 1250 Radio.

0: George Strait, A River of Love on Wednesday's morning show. It is October 7th. I'm Chris Sumner with Eva Hyde as we head into a sunny day across southern Manitoba. Breezy once again from the northwest, gusting to 60 this afternoon as we head toward highs of 18 degrees. Good morning, Eva.
1: Hey, good morning, Chris.
0: Green sweater today. I'm loving it.
1: Yeah, green sweater, embracing the fall colors.
0: Yeah, definitely.
1: And actually, is green a fall color? Wait a minute. I felt very fallish color. In this sweater.
0: Well, it's a sweater.
1: Right.
0: So
1: well, there
0: fall.
1: You go.
0: Okay. It's fall. So we all know how big of a dessert fan I am.
1: Yeah.
0: I talk about it quite regularly on the morning show. Pumpkin pie, my number one this weekend for Thanksgiving.
1: Yep.
0: But we're not talking about pumpkins or pie for Did You Know today, Eva.
1: Okay.
0: Rather, the whipped topping that I love layering on my slice of pie.
1: Layering.
0: So here we go. Did You Know whipped topping.
1: Okay.
0: Ready Whip is that super handy whipped cream in a can that will be on tables all over the place this weekend.
1: So handy.
0: Here's the question. What propels the whipped topping out of the can?
1: Right.
0: Is it nitrous oxide, oxygen, or hydrogen?
1: I feel like it would be nitrous oxide.
0: Ding, ding. You're correct.
1: Huh?
0: Yeah, nitrous oxide is correct. Now, Ready Whip ranks where as the most eaten brand of whipped topping in Canada and the United States? Is it number one, number two, number three, or number four? Now, this would not just be in a can. This would be
1: all whipped
0: toppings.
1: In a tub.
0: Yeah. So do you think it's first, second, third, or fourth?
1: I'm going to say it's first.
0: First.
1: You got to have whipped cream.
0: Well, you do. Yeah. There is one brand that is more popular than Ready Whip. So Ready Whip is the second most eaten brand in Canada, the U.S. Any idea what the number one brand of whipped topping is in Canada, the United States?
1: I want to say it's the homemade brand, but stuff that happens in the kitchens. What would be the number one brand? Cool Whip. It's got to be Cool Whip.
0: You're 100% correct.
1: Yeah.
0: It is Cool Whip. Yeah. So this weekend, whether it's Ready Whip, Cool Whip, or if you just whip up some homemade whipped cream, which is my most favorite, make sure you get it on that pumpkin pie. And now we know as we head toward 8.
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5: 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Good morning. I'm Addie Lowen. Coming up this Friday, Southland Church is once again hosting their fall food and clothing drive. Earlier, you heard from Tina Cole from Southland Church, just talking about what the church is going to look like. I think she said like a mini department store. And then, of course, one of the entrances is where you pick up your bag of groceries. And yes, they're still needing donations. But then I asked Tina, why is the church doing this?
6: Oh, there's so much need. The need is overwhelming. And this is one way for us to be the hands and feet of Jesus in our community, to draw people to him, to show the love of Jesus to people. But then also just to make people feel so not so alone. You know, it's a

0: only place when you don't have family or a church body that is supporting you. We just want people to know that the body of Christ is here and we're ready to serve.
1: I love that. Somebody can't make it at 9 o'clock. What was the closing time? Like, when are you kind of closing the doors? Like, what's a good window?
0: The doors close at about 6, so we have a long day.

0: of people being able to come and browse. And I know a lot of people come at the crack of dawn. They're at that door ready to go through the earliest assortment. But we have clothing coming out all day long. So it's not like if you come at 5 o'clock, there's just going to be stuff to pick through. There's going to be fresh stuff being put out throughout the day. We will not run out.
1: Talk to the person coming, thinking about coming. Just give them an invitation.
0: To those of you who are thinking about, should I go to this? Do I qualify? Am I in need enough? If you have a need, you have enough. And we would love to be able to help you to find what you're looking for, to find what you need, and to bless you. And if you just need to come and see a friendly face and have a cup of coffee and a cookie, you know what? You should come anyway.
1: Thank you again, Tina, for stopping by. Thank you, all the Southland Church volunteers. And once again, just an open invitation. If you are in need of food or clothing items, check out the event coming up this Friday, 9 a.m. to 6 p.m. at Southland Church in Steinbach.

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4: It's Wednesday, October 7th, and with the well warmer than average temperatures the last few days, I don't suspect I'm the only one that is facing a wardrobe question when they get home from work.

0: work. Are you also wondering if you should go with pants or shorts? Well, we'll talk a little bit more about this as we head into the back half of the week, which will see a couple of days with highs over 20 degrees. As for today, a little cooler than yesterday, but still several degrees above average. The forecast after the latest in local news. It's 8 o'clock.
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2: Good morning. I'm Addie Lowen. Today, a mostly sunny sky, windy at times, high of 18 degrees. A look at your Thanksgiving long weekend weather details on the way in just moments. And the municipal election is now 3 weeks away. With more, here's reporter Shannon Duick.
3: There are 10 candidates running for Steinbeck City Council, and each of them was asked for their position on growth and housing. Bill Hebert says Steinbeck needs to continue to encourage developers to build a mix of entry-level and higher-end single-family homes, noting that high density is needed in specific areas, such as downtown, to replace some homes needing demolition. Brad Unger says Steinbeck needs as many homes as possible, but he is less inclined to put multifamily homes into well-established neighborhoods. Meanwhile, Damian Penner says multiple types of housing continues to be needed. However,

0: He says growth cannot leapfrog into the middle of a neighborhood, changing the character of the entire community. To read the full answer from all 10 candidates, visit the news story at SteinbeckOnline.com. I'm Shannon Duick.
1: And Manitoba is proposing changes that would allow survivors of intimate partner violence involving coercive control to pursue civil claims regardless of how much time has passed. Justice Minister Matt Weave says survivors should not be prevented from seeking justice because of legal deadlines. Quote, intimate partner violence can have lifelong impacts on survivors and their families, end quote. The proposed changes follow a May 2026 Supreme Court of Canada ruling recognizing a new civil tort of intimate partner violence. And day two of the fall food drive took place yesterday at Your Grocery People in support of the Niverville Helping Hands. Executive Director Larissa Sandilux says the day was another reminder of just how much the Niverville community continues to step up to support those in need.
2: It always blows us away. We're just a small little pantry. None of us are really experiencing this. You know, we're just bumbling along, and people always show up in different ways. It amazes us every time.
1: Sandra Luck reminds Niverville and area residents that coming up this Friday, youth of the town will be going door to door to pick up your donations for the Niverville Helping Hands Food Bank. And the fall food drive is happening today at Fields Market in Kleefeld in support of Grunthal Caring Hands Food Bank. Board member and treasurer Jill Plett says the food bank is looking for several non-perishable food items.
3: Pastas, pasta sauces, the ready-to-serve pastas like zoodles and the alfagettis, chunky soups, canned fish or meats, and canned fruits and vegetables and craft dinner.
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1: Today, we're expecting a mostly clear sky with sunshine, getting quite windy this afternoon with gusts to 60 kilometers an hour, reaching a high of 18 degrees. Tonight, sky clearing overnight, still windy and a low of plus 4. Tomorrow, mix of sun and cloud, high of 18. Friday, cloudy and 20. And Saturday of the Thanksgiving long weekend, sunny and 24 degrees. We've got a clear sky with sunshine across southeastern Manitoba. In Niverville and Winnipeg, it's 7. Grunthal, Vida, Sprague, Kleefeld, Richer, St. Pierre, plus 8. And in Steinbeck, wind is from the west at 14 kilometers an hour, humidity at 75%, and it is 8. Get all your weather details on the Low End Body Shop local weather page on Steinbeck Online. 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

0: Dan Washburn and Simple Things on this October 7th morning show. It is a Wednesday. I'm Chris Sumner, and with highs today and tomorrow expected to be 18 degrees and temperatures for Friday and Saturday forecast to return into the 20s, I have a wardrobe question, one I suspect a few of us may be facing this week. Do I change into shorts at any part of the day, or do I just go with pants or jeans? Now, I try to wear shorts as long as I can into the fall, but when I make the switch to pants, I pretty much stay that way unless it's really warm outside on an October day, kind of like what we had yesterday and what we're expecting again later this week. The only catch is it cools off so quickly in the evening that if I want to go for a bike ride or walk, I'd prefer to have jeans on. Well, I'd rather not change 30 times in one day. So where does this all leave me? Well, most likely making a game time decision on pants or shorts when I get home after the show this week. And really, this is a silly conversation. But for me, and I'm sure some of you, it's all about hanging on to those final moments of summer-like feeling weather as long as we can. Looking ahead to Thanksgiving long weekend, it will feel like two different seasons over the course of it. The weather is coming up in 10 minutes after music from the Julian Taylor Band and Rain Hamilton.
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0: That was the Julian Taylor Band. Good morning. We are 18 minutes past 8 o'clock on this Wednesday. And with Thanksgiving on the menu for this coming weekend, kitchens everywhere are about to get busy. So I've got a tip, and this comes from experience, is never store your household cleaners next to your fruit and vegetable wash in the kitchen. The other night, I was juggling a few recipes, trying to get everything done in one evening, and I dumped 2 packs of mushrooms in a bowl, filled it up with water, and then added a cap full of vegetable wash. And then, thank goodness, I did a second glance at the bottle and realized I had grabbed the tub and tile cleaner, and my mushrooms, they were soaking in that. So I rinsed them over and over with straight water, then again with the actual vegetable wash. I still wasn't sure about them, but I didn't want to throw them out. So I peeled the mushrooms and then ended up still putting them in the egg bake. And I think it tasted fine in the end, but that is the last time that the household cleaners are going to be kept in the kitchen. They're all concentrates in very similar bottles, so when you're in a hurry, it is just too easy to grab the wrong one. So there is my advice for this morning. Well, coming up, we have got all your weather details. Stick around.
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6: Today, we're expecting a mostly clear sky with sunshine, getting quite windy this afternoon with gusts to 60 kilometers an hour, reaching a high of 18 degrees. Tonight, sky clearing overnight, still windy and a low of +4. Tomorrow, mix of sun and cloud, high of 18. Friday, cloudy and 20. And Saturday of the Thanksgiving long weekend, sunny and 24 degrees. We've got a clear sky with sunshine across southeastern Manitoba. In Niverville and Winnipeg,

0: 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Get all your weather details on the Lowen Body Shop local weather page on Steinbach Online. I'm Addie Lowen.
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6: In the Manitoba Junior Hockey League last night, the Winkler Flyers edged the Dauphin Kings 4-3 in overtime. The Wewesekapo Wolverines shut out the Swan Valley Stampeders 3-0, while the Portage Terriers beat the Selkirk Steelers 5-4 in overtime. In the Capital Region Junior Hockey League, St. Malo beat North Winnipeg 5-4. And in the WHL, the Brandon Wheat Kings beat the Vancouver Giants 2-1 in a shootout. 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
3: It's Wednesday, October 7th. I'm Chris Sumner. Now, a convoy structure move of this magnitude was a first in recent memory for Manitoba Hydro. Remember that group of eight-meter-tall storage tanks that began crossing the province September 22nd? Well, it was finally able to cross the U.S. border south of Tolstoy in southeastern Manitoba Monday afternoon after the shipper had to work through some delays. Hydro spokesperson Amy Jean McLean is our special guest today. She's been talking about what kind of monumental effort it was from Hydro's perspective to make sure all those overhead lines were either cut or raised for those nearly 26 feet tall tanks to move underneath them and through so many southern Manitoba communities. We'll continue the conversation with Amy Jean McLean in 10 minutes, right now, 8:30.
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5: Good morning, I'm Addie Lowen. Today, a mostly sunny sky, getting quite windy this afternoon, warming up to 18 degrees. Your Thanksgiving long weekend weather details are coming up in just moments. Residents of Steinbach will head to the polls 3 weeks from today to elect a new city council. With more, here's reporter Shannon Duick.
6: We asked each of the 10 council candidates their position on growth and housing. Gary Dick says our city has not been proactive enough in city planning and development, noting an informed network needs to be created where builders and developers can work with city planning for the good of all, including

0: traffic flow and parking. Greg Carlo says one of his priorities is responsible growth, and before approving a development, he wants a traffic and pedestrian safety assessment completed, which looks at parking, sidewalks, safe crossings, and emergency vehicle access. Meanwhile, Jake Hebert says the city should be prioritizing low and medium density housing and keeping them affordable, especially for first-time homebuyers. To read the full answer from all 10 candidates, visit the news story at SteinbeckOnline.com. I'm Shannon Duick.
1: And Manitoba's proposing changes that would allow survivors of intimate partner violence involving coercive control to pursue civil claims regardless of how much time has passed. With more, here's reporter Afton Burke.
2: Justice Minister Matt Weeb says survivors should not be prevented from seeking justice because of legal deadlines. He says, quote, intimate partner violence can have lifelong impacts on survivors and their families, end quote. The proposed changes follow a May Supreme Court of Canada ruling recognizing a new civil tort of intimate partner violence. I'm Afton Burke.
1: And a southern Manitoba family is asking for help getting a specialized safety bed for their 6-year-old son. Levi Gunther was born prematurely at 23 weeks and spent 171 days in the NICU. He is nonverbal and has autism, and his parents say he can hurt himself or others when he becomes frustrated. His mother, Sonia, says, "I want my child to have a normal bed. He deserves that." The bed costs $15,000, with the family still needing about $10,000. You can find more details in the story on Steinbeck Online. And Grenfell Caring Hands Food Bank is getting a boost from community food drives as it heads into fall. Board member and treasurer Joe Plett says the food bank recently received donations through the Green Valley School Food Collection student-led initiative, but the need continues.
3: Now that we just finished the Green Valley food drive, which literally was this week, the shelves are looking much better replenished, but it does not take long for them to get empty again.
1: The fall food drive is happening in Cleveland today at Fields Market until 6 p.m. tonight. And morning, noon, and night, Steinbeck Online keeps you connected to the stories that matter in the Southeast. 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
4: Great jumping jingle bells. It's almost Christmas. Well, hang on to your hat. It's the ho-ho-ho down with Canadian fiddle champion Scott Woods, with guitar virtuoso Steve Patico, champion step dancer Leo Stock, and fiddle champ Kendra Norris. Scott Woods, ho-ho-ho down, music that moves you.
5: The Scott Woods Ho Ho Ho Down, November 6th at 7 at the Zion Lutheran Church, 403 First Street North, Beausejour. 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
1: Today, we're expecting a mostly clear sky with sunshine, getting quite windy this afternoon with gusts to 60 kilometers an hour, reaching a high of 18 degrees. Tonight, sky clearing overnight, still windy and a low of plus 4. Tomorrow, mix of sun and cloud, high of 18. Friday, cloudy and 20. And Saturday of the Thanksgiving long weekend, sunny and 24 degrees. We've got a clear sky with sunshine across southeastern Manitoba. In Niverville and Winnipeg, it's 7. Grunthal, Vida, Sprague, Clefelt, Richer, St. Pierre, plus 8. And in Steinbeck, wind is from the west at 14 kilometers an hour, humidity at 75%, and it is 8. Get all your weather details on the Low End Body Shop local weather page on Steinbeck Online. 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

0: Lionel Richie, My Love, on Wednesday's morning show. It is October 7th. We're looking at lots of sunshine across southern Manitoba today. Highs of 18, keeping in mind 14 or so, our average daytime high for this point in October. Well, just under 2 weeks after the convoy started its journey, the journey of the 8 to 8 meter tall structures filled social media with pictures and videos during its first few days, September 22nd to 24th. While the tanks had been waiting to cross the border since then as the shipper experienced delays at the border. Along the way, Manitoba Hydro had the monumental effort of raising or disconnecting hydro lines at about 220 locations across southern Manitoba. Now the journey is complete. Spokesperson Amy G. McLean recapped how unique this structure move was for the Crown Corporation.
1: This structure move was exceptional in terms of both height and the number of the convoy. So each structure, like I said, was about 8 meters tall, and moving a structure of that height can be complex. So kind of for comparison, in 2025, we completed 11 moves that were 8 meters or higher, but those were single structures. So, you know, again, having 8 of those structures in a row is pretty exceptional. And yes, a convoy of that magnitude in recent memory anyways was a first for us.
0: That was all the questions I had, Amy Jean. Was there anything else you wanted to note or share?
1: 2 things. I think actually this is a really great kind of safety reminder. You know, anytime a structure taller than 4.8 meters needs to be transported, the shipper needs to apply for a clearance permit. And when they do that, we'll work with them to ensure that the structure, you know, whether it's a building, a house, or a storage tank like this, can travel safely under power lines on an approved route. I want to thank our crews for all their hard work that went into planning this and, you know, was a part of making sure that these structures could move safely. And then as well, our customers were fantastic. It seemed like everybody was really invested in the progress of the move and was really, you know, keeping their eyes on it and, you know, very understanding about when we needed to take power outages to do this safely. So really thank them for their patience in allowing us to those outages to do this work safely.
0: Amy Jean McLean is a spokesperson with Manitoba Hydro. She joined us today to reflect on the exceptional structure move, which was completed Monday, which saw 8 8-meter tall tanks moved across the province from the Saskatchewan border to a U.S. border crossing on Highway 59 in southeastern Manitoba. Time now for temperatures across Canada. 9 this morning in Victoria, 11 in Vancouver, plus 1 in Prince George, 4 degrees in Edmonton and Calgary, 1 in Saskatoon, 0 in Regina, sunny and 6 in Winnipeg. 7 degrees in Thunder Bay, 15 in Toronto, 9 in Ottawa, 10 in Montreal, 5 in Quebec City, 8 in Fredericton, 10 in Halifax, 9 in Charlottetown, a few clouds in St. John's, and 12. In Canada's north, Whitehorse, 4 degrees, minus 1 in Yellowknife, partly cloudy, and 0 in Iqaluit. That's a look at temperatures across Canada. Your forecast for Thanksgiving weekend coming up.
2: 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A creative writing session titled There Are No Words, Poetry, Grief, and Mourning is being held October 21st at 6 at Jake Epp Library. 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
5: Today, we're expecting a mostly clear sky with sunshine, getting quite windy this afternoon with gusts to 60 kilometers an hour, reaching a high of 18 degrees. Tonight, sky clearing overnight, still windy and a low of +4. Tomorrow, mix of sun and cloud, high of 18. Friday, cloudy and 20. And Saturday of the Thanksgiving long weekend, sunny and 24 degrees. We've got a clear sky with sunshine across southeastern Manitoba. In Niverville and Winnipeg, it's 7. Grunthal, Vida, Sprague, Clefelt, Richer, St. Pierre, plus 8. And in Steinbach, wind is from the west at 14 kilometers an hour, humidity at 75%, and it is 8. Get all your weather details on the Low End Body Shop local weather page on Steinbach Online. 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
4: Anniversary Album on this midweek Wednesday morning show. And as I turn the page to October 7th, no official couples to celebrate today, but we know there are some that selected today for their perfect fall wedding day. So for you, congratulations. And also a special song from Alan Jackson, I'd Love You All Over Again.

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2: This is Compass Point. Hi, I'm Pete Smith. Today's verse is Daniel 10, verse 12. Do not fear, Daniel, for from the first day that you set your heart to understand, to humble yourself before your God, your word

0: words were heard. We know prayer marked the young prince of Judah. See chapter 2, verses 17 and 18. Nothing or no one would deflect him from his godly habit that was a necessity in his life. Note chapter 6. I wonder today, fellow Christian, is prayer and communion with God important to you? Unlike Hezekiah's three-minute response, Daniel had to wait 3 weeks for his answer. But note, God tells him he was heard on day one. He sought for greater understanding of God's truth. God is delighted when his children set their hearts to understand his word and his will. Remember, his will is ever to be found in his word.
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7: Good morning. I'm Addie Lowen. Expecting a mostly sunny sky today. Windy, though, as well, with gusts to 60 kilometers an hour this afternoon. High of 18 degrees. Your Thanksgiving long weekend weather details are coming up in just moments. And a new Steinbach City Council will be elected 3 weeks from today. With more, here's reporter Shannon Duick.
8: Each of the 10 council candidates was asked for their position on growth and housing. Mitesh Kumar says he supports smart growth aligned with our future and which creates local jobs, but does not support high-density development in existing neighborhoods where quality of life is compromised. Nicholas Gertzen says affordable housing should be a priority and says every development application needs a clear answer on how it impacts existing streets and services. Ron Falk says additional housing needs to be balanced with available parking that is suitable for the area, and says buildings of substantive height should be placed in areas where those already exist. And Susan Penner says the city's role is to make sure policies allow the market to respond to demand while ensuring development is well planned and supported by appropriate infrastructure. The complete answers from all 10 candidates can be found in the news story at SteinbachOnline.com. I'm Shannon Duick.
7: And day two of the fall food drive took place yesterday at Your Grocery People in support of Niverville Helping Hands. Executive Director Larissa Sandilek says the day was another reminder of just how much the Niverville community continues to step up to support those in need.
9: It always blows us away. We're just a small little pantry. None of us are really experienced in this. You know, we're just bumbling along and people always show up in different ways. It amazes us every time.
7: For residents still wanting to donate, Sandilek notes that this coming Friday, the youth of Niverville will be going door-to-door collecting more non-perishable food donations for the Niverville Helping Hands Food Bank. And today, the Grunthal Caring Hands Food Bank will be getting a boost as we head into fall. With more on today's Fall Food Drive, here's reporter Afton Berg.
10: Board member and treasurer Jill Plett says the food bank recently received donations through a Green Valley School food drive, but the need always continues.
11: Now that we just finished the Green Valley food drive, which literally was this week, the shelves are looking much better replenished, but it does not take long for them to get empty again.
10: A fall food drive is happening Wednesday at Fields Market in Cleefeld from 9 a.m. to 6 p.m. I'm Afton Berg.
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7: Today, we're expecting a mostly clear sky with sunshine, getting quite windy this afternoon with gusts to 60 kilometers an hour, reaching a high of 18 degrees. Tonight, sky clearing overnight, still windy and a low of plus 4. Tomorrow, mix of sun and cloud, high of 18. Friday, cloudy and 20. And Saturday of the Thanksgiving long weekend, sunny and 24 degrees. We've got a clear sky with sunshine across southeastern Manitoba. In Niverville and Winnipeg, Cleefeld, Richer, St. Pierre, it's plus 6. Grunthalvita Sprague, it's 8 degrees, and in Steinbach, wind is from the west-northwest at 9 kilometers an hour, humidity at 81%, and it is 6. Get all your weather details on the Lowen Body Shop local weather page on Steinbach Online. I'm Addie Lowen.
5: It's Wednesday, October 7th. Time for this morning's funeral announcements. Erna Marie Peters, 79, of Verdon, passed away Saturday, September 26th at Westman Nursing Home. She is survived by her husband, Walter, one daughter, two sons, and their families. She was predeceased by three sisters and two brothers. The celebration of life for Erna Marie Peters will be held Friday, 2 p.m. at Cola EMC with burial at Verdon Cemetery. Viewing will be at Carscat and Funeral Chapel tomorrow from 7 to 8 p.m. Donations may be made to the Canadian Food Grains Bank. Arrangements by Carscat and Funeral Chapels, Verdon. Neil Schmidt, 84, of Winkler, passed away Friday, October 2nd at his residence. He is survived by his wife Helen and their family. The funeral service for Neil Schmidt will be held today, 1 p.m. at Winkler EMMC, with burial at Westridge Memorial Gardens. Viewing will be at the church prior to the service. Arrangements by Weeb Funeral Home, Winkler. Donovan Anthony Storm Penner, 32, of Winnipeg, passed away Thursday, September 24th at Health Sciences Center. He is survived by his mother, Rebecca Penner, two brothers, and their families, and his girlfriend, Brenda. He was predeceased by his father, Mark Anthony Penner. Cremation has taken place. The celebration of life for Donovan Anthony Storm Penner will be held tomorrow, 2 p.m., at Birchwood Funeral Chapel, with ash interment at Heritage Cemetery. 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

0: Anthony Berger, Holy Ground, on Wednesday's morning show. So have you spent time putting out your fall decor or display? Inside or out, I know some of you take this seasonal opportunity very seriously, especially with those outdoor fall displays I see, possibly including everything from pumpkins, corn stalks, scarecrows, chrysanthemums, wreaths, and whatever else comes to your mind. Well, my parents grow mini gourds every summer and are coming down this weekend for a Thanksgiving gathering. With that in mind, my mom asked yesterday if I wanted any of the funny-looking and multicolored gourds they have. I'm not necessarily the biggest seasonal decorator, except for Christmas and outdoor exterior illumination. We've talked about that at length in the past. So I politely declined, which led my mom to quickly retort with a laugh, "Well, I tried." And try she did. We'll look at the forecast as we head into Thanksgiving weekend. Warmer and sunnier, that's for sure. It's coming up.
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6: Today, we're expecting a mostly clear sky with sunshine, getting quite windy this afternoon with gusts to 60 kilometers an hour, reaching a high of 18 degrees. Tonight, sky clearing overnight, still windy and a low of +4. Tomorrow, mix of sun and cloud, high of 18. Friday, cloudy and 20. And Saturday of the Thanksgiving long weekend, sunny and 24 degrees. We've got a clear sky with sunshine across southeastern Manitoba. In Niverville and Winnipeg, Clefelt-Richer-St-Pierre, it's +6. Grunthal Vita Sprague, it's 8 degrees, and in Steinbach, wind is from the west-northwest at 9 kilometers an hour, humidity at 81%, and it is 6. Get all your weather details on the Lowen Body Shop local weather page on Steinbach Online. 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
1: Good morning. Happy Wednesday. I'm Carly Coop. It is a beautiful day for a fall food drive. And coincidentally, that is what's happening here in Kleefeld. 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And it's all in support of Grunthal Caring Hands. And I'm standing here with John from TriStar. And you're just about to head into Fields to get some groceries, I'm assuming. Are you the usual grocery shopper in your home?
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2: Good morning. I'm Carly Coop, and it is a beautiful day in Kleefeld, and we're hanging outside Fields Market here in the community in support of Grunthal Helping Hands. 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It's a beautiful day, and we're right across from the Kleefeld Park. Still lots of colorful leaves on the trees. It's a great day to be hanging outside, and we would love for you to stop by. Now, I'm here with John from TriStar. John, you guys just did a bunch of shopping in Fields Market. How did the shopping trip go?
3: You know what? It went great. We took your advice. We made sure we had a bunch of those items, you know, like cereal and canned meat and canned soup. And we added a few extras, you know, like, you know, you need pancakes and pancake syrup too. Yeah. You know, that's part of it. So, we had a great time.
2: Well, and I see you got craft dinner as well. That was another specific request from Jill at Grunthal Caring Hands. So you've kind of met all the needs today with this, and you've met a big need in just by sponsoring this event. Why sponsor the Fall Food Drive in Grunthal?
3: You know what, as TriStar's in Grunthal, so we just want to be part of the community and do our part, so to give back. So,
2: well, there's, I think, 180 people served by Grunthal Caring Hands. That's a large chunk of the community, and so just stopping by with a box of cereal is going to make a difference, right?
3: Yeah, 100%. Anything you can give helps. So even if it's one can of soup, come on down and support us.
2: Yeah, we would love to see you, and shout out to Vicky Infields for letting me sample a cinnamon bun. Good. And they're also going to provide lunch for us, which is pizza. So we're having a super good day here at Kleefeld. Come on down. We would love to see your face here from 9 until 6 in support of Grunthal Caring Hands for the Fall Food Drive presented by TriStar.
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4: Hi, this is Ben Lola, Back to the Bible Canada. Did Jesus really take on God's wrath on the cross? Well, today we continue our series, The Mysteries of the Cross. Let's listen to Dr. Neufeld as he addresses the subject of satisfying the wrath of God from Romans chapter 3, verse 25.
5: Not long ago, I and my colleagues at Back to the Bible were in India. Wonderful young Indian Christian and a pastor had agreed to ferry us around to our appointments. I sat in the front with the opportunity to talk with this young pastor. We'd hardly gotten to know each other when he asked his first question. He had recently had a conversation with a friend who told him that Jesus did not suffer the wrath of his Father on the cross. And then he said, "Would you tell me what you think?" The question of what happened on the cross is of no small interest to Christians. Recently, it has become quite popular to say that if the Father poured out wrath on his Son on the cross, that would be a form of child abuse. And in recent years, the question of the place of the Father's wrath is being challenged from a number of sectors, even from those who claim to be Christian. In their book, The Lost Message of Jesus, authors Steve Chalk and Ellen Mann say the following. The fact is that the cross isn't a form of cosmic child abuse, a vengeful father punishing his son for an offense he has not even committed. Understandably, both people inside and outside of the church have found this twisted version of events, they say, morally dubious and a huge barrier to faith. Deeper than that, however, is that such a concept stands in total contradiction to the statement, God is love. If the cross is a personal act of violence perpetrated by God towards humankind, but borne by his Son, then it makes a mockery, says Chalk, of Jesus' own teaching to love your enemies and to refuse to repay evil with evil. Well, that's the end of the quote. You can see what's being challenged. First, the authors challenge the idea of a substitution, one life given for another. And second, the authors strongly claim that the concept of love and the concept of wrath are inconsistent. Now, there are a number of ways to respond, and first we might ask, does the Bible teach that God has wrath and that he exercises his anger against not only sin, but against those who sin? Well, yes, the Bible indeed makes that claim, and it's not as if it's an obscure

claim found somewhere in a corner of the Bible. Indeed, in almost every single one of the 66 books that make up our Bible, there are examples of God's wrath. Let's start from the beginning. In Genesis 6, God says he is determined to make an end of all flesh, and then he sends a flood to kill every single human being, with the exception of Noah and his family. In Exodus, the Bible's second book, God sends a series of 10 plagues on Egypt, with the final one resulting in the killing of all of their firstborn. Next, in Leviticus chapter 10, Nadab and Abihu, two of Aaron's sons, offer unauthorized incense on an altar, and according to verse 2, fire came out from the Lord and consumed them. Indeed, God's anger is portrayed as so severe that Aaron, the father of the two young men, was forbidden from letting his hair down and tearing his clothing, which were traditional signs of mourning. God will not allow Aaron to even mourn the objects of his wrath. Next, in the book of Numbers, it's filled with examples of the wrath of God. Number 16, a man named Korah and his followers are consumed by God as the earth opens up and swallows them. God is demonstrating his displeasure with rebellion. And in chapter 25, Phinehas, the grandson of Aaron, kills a man and a woman for openly sinning against God. And God responds by saying that Phinehas' act turned back his wrath, for if Phinehas had not acted the way he did, God would have consumed all of the people of Israel. In Deuteronomy, rebelling against God is defined as the way of death. In Joshua, the entire book is given to fighting against God's enemies. I could go on and on, one book after another, and in each one, a further example of the wrath of God. Indeed, it might surprise the listener to know that even in the book of Song of Solomon, a song of pure sexual love, there is a reference to the wrath of God. And lest we think this matter ends in the Old Testament, think again. As I have frequently said on this broadcast, no one spoke about hell more than Jesus. He spoke of it as a place reserved for the enemies of God. He spoke of it as in terms of its endless duration and its endless suffering. This is found in all four gospel accounts. And then the book of Acts presents Ananias and Sapphira being killed by God for lying to the church. The book of Romans begins by stating that the wrath of God is right now being revealed in this earth. And again, we could go on and on. Indeed, as far as I know, only 2 and 3 John in the New Testament contain no examples of the anger or judgment of God. Of course, the last book in our Bible, the book of Revelation, presenting the picture of in Revelation 19, verse 15, of the return of Jesus, it says, "From his mouth comes a sharp sword with which to strike down the nations," and then it goes on to say, "He will tread the winepress of the fury of the wrath of God Almighty." Now, it would take an entire broadcast to show how it is that the wrath of God and the love of God are not inconsistent at all. After all, do we really think that on a human scale, a human being who would never exercise anger is virtuous? What if we met someone who lived next to the Buchenwald concentration camp and remained serene and lacking in anger? Would we think it loving not to show anger in the face of evil? Now, let me not chase that thought down. I want here only to make the point that if you argue that it is inconsistent, that a loving God should be filled with wrath, you're actually rejecting the God who is portrayed in just that way in almost every single book of the whole Bible. But now let's ask the next question. What actually happened at the cross of Jesus? Is the cross the location of the greatest expression of the wrath of God in all history? Is this holy place the outpouring of the fury of an incensed and angry God? Did Jesus really suffer a horror much greater than all the suffering of sinners in hell? Let's look at the evidence. I'm going to break this down into four sections. In the first section, I want to ask the question of how often Jesus suffered. Then in the second section, we'll consider why Jesus suffered. And then in the third section, we will consider the scriptural evidence for Christ experiencing the anger of God on the cross. And then finally, we'll consider what all that means for us who believe. So let's start at the beginning. Did the sufferings of Jesus simply begin on the cross, or was suffering a part of his entire earthly existence? I know that it's become quite common for people to speak about the laughter of Jesus, and I know of one book that was dedicated to the humor of Jesus. He's often presented as a man of great joy, a man that would be

fun to be around. Now, I have no doubt that Jesus knew joy and laughter. But the overwhelming biblical account of Jesus is the one presented to us in the prophecy found in Isaiah 53, verse 3. He was despised and rejected by men, a man of sorrows and acquainted with grief. Sorrow and grief were so prevalent in the life of Jesus that it is these elements, says Isaiah, that become the overriding expressions of the life that he experienced. Let's see if we can follow that line of thought. Imagine the sufferings and temptations we face. None of us will ever know his suffering in this regard, because as you and I know, that when we give in to a temptation, it's as if a boil has been lanced. The pressure is off. Yes, we feel guilt afterwards, but the weight of the temptation is gone. Because Jesus never gave in to temptation, even in the smallest matter, the suffering of bearing up under the crushing load of satanic temptation was real and felt. Or consider Hebrews 5, verse 8, that tells us that although he was a son, he learned obedience by the things he suffered. Jesus knew all of his life that what it was to bring his human will always in submission to the will of his Father. We might

0: was grief. The fact that he exhibited joy in the midst of all of this is overwhelming. Now, let's consider why it is that Jesus suffered. Here we need to consider Isaiah 53, verse 10. Yet it was the will of the Lord to crush him. He has put him to grief. There are those who point out that the term here for the will of the Lord carries with it a sense not of the reluctant will of God, but of the determined will of God. See, no matter how we try to dissect this, and even find it distasteful, God the Father determined in his heart that in accordance with his unchanging purpose, that he would will that his Son should suffer. And so, who is it that caused the Son to live a life of sorrow? And who is it that caused the Son to be crushed on the excruciating cross? The overwhelming biblical response is this: God the Father caused this to be.
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0: We have considered two important aspects of the death of Christ. His sufferings did not begin on the cross, rather they culminated on the cross. And secondly, the sufferings of Jesus were in accordance to the decree or the set and determined will of God. God the Father caused the Son to suffer. Now we come to the heart of the matter. Did Jesus really suffer the wrath of God on the cross? As we have already noted, some find the idea of the sufferings of the Son bearing up under the righteous anger of the Father to be distasteful, inconsistent with the love of God, and if it were true, would be an example of cosmic child abuse. But before we answer these emotional charges, let's see what the Bible has to say. Romans 3:25, speaking of Christ's sufferings on the cross, says, "Whom God put forward as a propitiation by his blood." You know, this word in the Greek is the word hilasterion. There is no modern English equivalent to this word, and so many Bibles simply insert an old English word, propitiation. But what does the word mean? To propitiate means to placate someone's anger. Imagine an abusive, ill-tempered individual. You never know when they might suddenly go off, and so the man's wife does all she can to make the home such that her husband won't suddenly go crazy. She makes sure that food is ready on time, the kids are quiet, all the toys are always picked up, anything that will propitiate his anger. Now, the minute we hear that, we're shocked. How can this be a description of the God of the Bible? It sounds more like a description of some of the pagan gods of old who were impetuous, and you never knew what they might do next. And so you developed a whole series of superstitions and incantations and so forth to try to avoid their fickle and temperamental nature. You tried to propitiate them. Because the use of the word propitiation seems so shocking, an effort has been made to see if the word might mean something else. Some Bible translations use the word expiation instead of propitiation. Now that word simply means to remove sins instead of to remove anger. Others suggest that the term might refer to the mercy seat in the Old Testament. So in that way, Romans 3:25 might say, God presented Jesus as the place where God and man are reconciled. But as hard as some try to get away from the meaning of the word propitiation, The context of the book of Romans simply will not allow that kind of a translation.

salvation. In Romans 1:8, in Romans 2:5, in Romans 3:5, God is characterized as a God of wrath. The wrath of God is being revealed, says Romans 8. Because of our sinfulness, each one of us is storing up even more wrath of God, says Romans 2:5. So that the longer we live, the more opportunity we have to increase the settled anger of God against us. It's horrifying. And Romans goes further. God is absolutely righteous to inflict wrath on human beings, says Romans 3, verse 5. And that's why Romans 3:25 is so important. Where does all that wrath or all that anger go? According to the Apostle Paul, all that anger was poured out on Jesus, whom God set forward as a propitiation. Or when God poured out his anger onto his Son, his anger was placated, or appeased, or pacified, or satisfied. Once the cross happened, God no longer had need to express his anger, for it has been propitiated in the cross. Well, now to the next question of whether this makes God sound like the impetuous, rash, impulsive, and hot-headed pagan gods of the ancient world. Let me put the matter emphatically. God is not, in any sense, like that even in the slightest. The God of the Bible, this God who truly exists, he is not subject to bad moods. God's holy wrath is a settled wrath that rests for all times on evil. God's anger is aroused by only one thing, and that is evil. And so God's anger is principled. It's predictable and a controlled anger. It's principled because it's motivated by righteousness. It's predictable because it's always the same. Sin is always met by God's anger, and it's controlled. It's directed at sin and the sinner, and not like a nuclear bomb that wipes out everything in its path. Now, according to Romans, the reason why God has not demonstrated his wrath in times past is because the cross of Jesus was already a certain thing. God knew that his righteous anger would pour out onto his Son in the future in the time he designated. Now, one more important point. It's not just here in Romans 3:25 where the word propitiation is used of the cross. The same thought is also expressed in Hebrews 2:17, in 1 John 2 verse 2, and in 1 John 4 verse 10. So let's see if we can express the matter in the way that it is clearly expressed in our Bible. The altogether righteous God, whose holy righteousness cannot tolerate sin, set forth his Son as a bloody, horrifying sacrifice, on whom he poured out the fury of his wrath for human sin. And there on the cross, Jesus became the object of the Father's displeasure with sin, the sin for which God had patiently stored up his anger from the fall, and it was this stored up anger that was poured out or unleashed onto Jesus on his cross. I wonder if there are any words that can be marshaled into service that might describe what Jesus experienced on the cross. The physical horrors of crucifixion, the mocking of his enemies, and the abandonment of his disciples pales in comparison to what he suffered under the hand of his Father. Matthew, in Matthew 27, verse 46, records Jesus as crying out to his Father, "Why have you forsaken me?" See, it's important that we understand what he meant. It does not mean that he was surprised to be forsaken of God. After all, when he was in the garden, he was quite aware that he was being offered a cup. And everywhere in the prophets, that cup is the cup of wrath. Even Job, in Job 21, verse 20, speaks of the cup of the wrath of the Almighty. Jesus was more than aware of what awaited him on the cross. And it was this awareness that caused him to sweat drops of blood in the garden. The physical strain of anticipating such an outpouring of righteous anger was so great that his blood vessels in his forehead were literally bursting under such a strain. And when Jesus prays, "Why have you forsaken me?" he's quoting from Psalm 22, verses 1 to 2. In that psalm, the psalmist cries out that the help he requires from God has taken longer than he has anticipated. And that's exactly what Jesus prays. He, in his human nature, did not know how long the anger of God would be poured out. And then as he hung on the cross,
our

0: after hour of wrath fell on him. In essence, he was praying, why have you forsaken me for so long? When will it end? Is there yet more of the weight of God's wrath against sin that I must yet bear? Why must this suffering go on for so long? And that's why the cry that John records in John 19:30 is so significant. It is finished. He has fully drunk the cup of the Father's wrath. The anger of God is satisfied and abated. The payment for the sins of those who would look to Christ is paid in full. Nothing more is required. It is finished means that the matter of God's righteous anger against our sins is now fully satisfied. And so I have left the matter of what this means to the very last. At the very least, the sufferings of Jesus makes me want to love Christ in a way that I did not think possible. You know, I, for my part, want to hear more about the sufferings of Christ. Indeed, I would want to glory in his sufferings. For what wondrous love is this, O my soul? O my soul, tell me everything I might learn of the cross, for in this is a love that cannot be expressed in any other way than to stand at the foot of the cross and to weep tears of inexpressible thankfulness and joy. You know, added to this is a settled assurance for all who hope in Christ that God is not angry with us at all. I might look at my own sins and be overwhelmed at what my sins deserve. But for every one look at myself and my sins, I would take 10 looks at the cross of Christ and find that my soul is satisfied in him. And in this, all lovers of the cross find themselves welcomed in the presence of an altogether holy God. And with this, I understand the cross is the place where wrath and mercy meet. God so loved the world that he gave his only son as a wrath-bearing bloody sacrifice that everyone who looks to him might live. I know that I will never be asked to suffer for my sins, for one has suffered in my place.
1: John, I know you're passionate about this message. We've talked about that. And I know you believe this is a message that needs to be heard more and more. Why?
0: You know, one of the things that I find is that whenever we don't teach a Bible truth, the next generation believes it but has no reason for it, and the next generation after that finds it openly challenged and actually accepts the challenge. I think we are in danger in our day not having taught this sufficiently, that there are individuals who are confronting us to no longer put our confidence in Christ himself and what his cross means. And so we have no hope of escaping the wrath of God. As I said to my Indian friend when we were talking, if Christ didn't bear the wrath of God on my behalf, then I guess I still bear it. It's that important.
1: Thanks, John, for sharing that word with us. And tomorrow, join us as John talks about Christ's victory over Satan, right here on Back to the Bible Canada, leading you forward in your walk with Jesus every day.

0: Gratitude is a funny thing. 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
2: Last night, my wife had me pick up milk and ice cream at the grocery store, and I said to the gal at checkout, "I'm lactose intolerant. Is this a wise choice?" She laughed, bless her. I am told

0: That the average child laughs 200 times a day. Amazing, isn't it? To think that there are experts in this field studying such things. I want that job. But I think they're right. Children laugh a lot, don't they? You ride your bike into a tree while kids are standing nearby, and you know this. A middle-aged man hopping about the yard yelling after hitting his thumb with a hammer is hilarious to a 4-year-old. A thick rubber band shot at Daddy's newspaper and registering a loud thwack after Daddy has endured a long and trying day at the office is just about the funniest thing a 5-year-old can imagine. But it seems we adults are laughter impaired. In fact, those same experts tell us we laugh an average of 4 times a day. Incredible, isn't it? Where did we lose 196 laughs a day? If laughter is great medicine, why do they hide it behind the counter? Without fail, when I speak somewhere, people ask my wife, "What is it like to live at your house? You sure must have a lot of fun. You must just fall off your chairs all the time laughing." She just smiles, and sometimes she laughs like this is the funniest thing she's heard in weeks. We don't laugh all the time. You see, adulthood is not for kids. It's serious business. Bills pile up, cars break down, stock markets crash, and as we age, our bodies do strange stuff. What doesn't hurt doesn't work. When I was a kid, we compared war wounds with our friends. "Hey, look at this scar on my knee. Oh, that's nothing. Look at this one." Of course, physical injury and pain can steal our joy. Maybe the laughter that once echoed down your halls has vanished. If so, I'd like you to meet a man I admire. Believe me, you didn't compare owies with this guy. If anyone had reason to frown, it was him. He turned his back on power, pay, and popularity to follow Jesus. Did it pay off? Well, he was beaten with rods 3 times, shipwrecked 4 times. 5 times he received 39 lashes because the torturer's manual said that 40 would kill you. He was criticized, left for dead, mocked, snake bit, and people fell asleep while he preached. Remarkable. Have you guessed his name? He's the Apostle Paul. Pursued and tormented, left without food and thrown from prison to prison, Paul wrote the manual on joy from a jail cell. It was a letter to the Philippians. In it, he said, "Rejoice in the Lord always. I will say it again, rejoice." Are you serious? Rejoice? He wasn't finished. "Don't worry about anything," he wrote. "Instead, pray about everything. Tell God what you need and thank Him for all He has done. If you do this, you will experience God's peace." That's Philippians 4:6-7. But just a minute, I'm having a little trouble rejoicing. The news says fear. The future says worry. My circumstances say pack it in. Choose to do it, Paul would say. You see, joy doesn't overlook our circumstances. It overrides them. When reality bites, Paul provides a practical key to joy in Philippians 4:8. Think about things that are pure and lovely and admirable. Think about things that are excellent and worthy of praise. Following Paul's advice can change us today. A smile may even form on our faces despite our battle wounds. As we fix our eyes on Jesus, our outlook changes, our faces change too. If you need 200 laughs today, check out our audio archive at laughagain.ca or .us, or just find some kids, pretend to hit your thumb with a hammer, and join them as they laugh themselves silly.
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3: Hey, good morning. I'm Carly Coop. 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We'll be here. You cannot miss us. There's a big cube van from TriStar sitting out front. Our tent's out here. We got music playing. We just need to fill up this cube van. TriStar kicked us off with a whole pile of groceries. And Braden, you and John did a little shopping inside Fields. How did that go?
4: Yeah, fantastic. We just tried to stay focused on breakfast goods. Focused as in let's not get too distracted on what we want.
3: Yeah.
4: But yeah, a lot of canned goods, breakfast food, snacks for school.

0: Yeah, we just focused on that.
1: Okay, so breakfast food, you picked up cereal. Did you pick up cereal you would put in your own kitchen?
0: Yeah, I definitely thought about me when I was grabbing. Yeah. So I think if I like it, the kids will like it.
1: Totally. That's a great way to think of it, right? Like when you're grocery shopping, pick stuff you like, but just get double and then donate it. So are we seeing Fruit Loops in the back of that cube, Ben?
0: Yeah, that and Cheerios. And here at Fields, too, they did something even more beyond what I thought of, is they have these pre-made bags that have different values. So you can go $15 to $40. So it's kind of, they made it easy. So
1: Brayden's totally doing my job right now. Do you want to stand here with the mic today?
0: No, thank you. I've got other things to do.
1: He's right. Fields has got great packages for you to buy. You don't even have to do the shopping. They've done it for you, and there's great price points. And then, you know, grab some pizza for lunch. That's what my plan is. I'm going to enjoy a coffee right now and a cinnamon bun hanging outside of Fields Market. Come on by, say hi, and make a donation.
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3: Good morning. I'm Addie Lowen. Today, a mostly sunny sky, windy at times, high of 18 degrees. A look at your Thanksgiving long weekend weather details on the way in just moments. And the municipal election is now 3 weeks away. With more, here's reporter Shannon Duick.
4: There are 10 candidates running for Steinbeck City Council, and each of them was asked for their position on growth and housing. Bill Hebert says Steinbeck needs to continue to encourage developers to build a mix of entry-level and higher-end single-family homes, noting that high density is needed in specific areas, such as downtown, to replace some homes needing demolition. Brad Unger says Steinbeck needs as many homes as possible, but he is less inclined to put multifamily homes into well-established neighborhoods. Meanwhile, Damian Penner says multiple types of housing continues to be needed. However, he says growth cannot leapfrog into the middle of a neighborhood, changing the character of the entire community. To read the full answer from all 10 candidates, visit the news story at SteinbeckOnline.com. I'm Shannon Duick.
3: And Manitoba is proposing changes that would allow survivors of intimate partner violence involving coercive control to pursue civil claims regardless of how much time has passed. Justice Minister Matt Weeb says survivors should not be prevented from seeking justice because of legal deadlines. Quote, intimate partner violence can have lifelong impacts on survivors and their families, end quote. The proposed changes follow a May 2026 Supreme Court of Canada ruling recognizing a new civil tort of intimate partner violence. And day two of the fall food drive took place yesterday at Your Grocery People in support of the Niverville Helping Hands. Executive Director Larissa Sandilux says the day was another reminder of just how much the Niverville community continues to step up to support those in need.
5: It always blows us away. I mean, we're just a small little pantry. None of us are really experiencing this. You know, we're just bumbling along, and people always show up in different ways. It amazes us every time.
3: Sandiluck reminds Niverville and area residents that coming up this Friday, youth of the town will be going door to door to pick up your donations for the Niverville Helping Hands Food Bank. And the fall food drive is happening today at Fields Market in Clefelt in support of Grunthal Caring Hands Food Bank. Board member and treasurer Jill Plett says the food bank is looking for several non-perishable food items.
6: Pastas, pasta sauces, the ready-to-serve pastas like zoodles and the alfagettis, chunky soups, canned fish or meats, and canned fruits and vegetables and craft dinner.
3: The fall food drive starts at 9 and wraps up at 6 p.m. tonight. And whether you're driving, working, or relaxing, the Steinbeck Online app makes it easy to listen live and keep up with the local news that matters most.
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3: Today, we're expecting a mostly clear sky with sunshine, getting quite windy this afternoon with gusts to 60 kilometers an hour, reaching a high of 18 degrees. Tonight, sky clearing overnight, still windy and a low of +4. Tomorrow, mix of sun and cloud.

0: high of 18. Friday, cloudy and 20. And Saturday of the Thanksgiving long weekend, sunny and 24 degrees. We've got a clear sky with sunshine across southeastern Manitoba. In Niverville and Winnipeg, Clefelt, Richer, St. Pierre, it's plus 6. Grunthal, Vida, Sprague, it's 8 degrees. And in Steinbach, wind is from the west-northwest at 9 kilometers an hour. Humidity at 81% and it is 6. Get all your weather details on the Lowen Body Shop local weather page on Steinbach Online. I'm Addie Lowen.
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2: 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It's almost.

0: Canadian step dancer Leo Stock and fiddle champ Kendra Norris. Scott Woods, Ho Ho Hoedown, music that moves you.
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6: Taking a look at the markets, canola, November, 820.30, down 550. January, 833.10, down 590. Spring wheat, Minneapolis, December, $7.13. Hard red winter wheat, December, $274.20. Wheat, December, $693.75, down $10.50. Corn, December, $506.25, down $1.75. Oats, December, $438, up $7.25. Soybeans, November, $1,306.75, up $3.75. Soybean meal, October, $354.90, up $1.50. Soybean oil, October, $69.58, up 63 cents. Feeder cattle, October, $339.62. 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Lean hogs, October, $77.50. The Canadian dollar is 70 cents, and crude oil, West Texas Intermediate, 90.66. For Golden West, I'm Glendalee Allen Vossler.

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1: Good morning. I'm Carly Coop, and it is hour two of day three of the Fall Food Drive presented by TriStar. 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Scott Penner from PharmaSave sitting here with me, and we're just enjoying the shade on this brisk fall morning. But we've got a beautiful view of the Kleefeld Park here and all the leaves on the trees. Scott, you're from Kleefeld. You grew up here. You still live here. You were telling me you remember buying candy from Fields Market before.

0: Harris Fields Market?
1: Yes, I grew up on 3rd Street in Kleefeld. I can see 3rd Street from where we're sitting. We used to walk down and spend our 50 cent a week monthly allowance on hockey cards and candy from old Mr. Schellenberg, who used to own the store here.
0: 50 cents a month? That was your allowance?
1: A week. My parents weren't that cheap.
0: 50 cents could buy you a lot back in the day. Now, I don't even know if you could get anything for 50 cents?
1: No, you sure can't.
0: No. Well, we are here all day today until 6 o'clock waiting for you to show up with your non-perishable food donations in support of Grunthal Caring Hands. 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
12: Today, we're expecting a mostly clear sky with sunshine, getting quite windy this afternoon with gusts to 60 kilometers an hour, reaching a high of 18 degrees. Tonight, sky clearing overnight, still windy and a low of +4. Tomorrow, mix of sun and cloud, high of 18. Friday, cloudy and 20. And Saturday of the Thanksgiving long weekend, sunny and 24 degrees. We've got a clear sky with sunshine across southeastern Manitoba. In Niverville and Winnipeg, Kleefeld, Richer, St. Pierre, it's +6. Grunthal, Vida, Sprague, it's 8 degrees. And in Steinbach, wind is from the west-northwest at 9 kilometers an hour. Humidity at 81% and it is 6. Get all your weather details on the Lowen Body Shop local weather page on Steinbach Online. I'm Addie Lowen.

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1: Good morning. I'm Carly Coop, and it's a beautiful day to get outside and come to Kleefeld. 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You cannot miss us. There's a huge TriStar cube truck here that we are going to fill with non-perishable food items. And we are well on our way. We've got a lot of donations already, but we have lots of room for more. And if you actually just want to head into Fields, they've already got some prepackaged bags for you at a pile of different price points. So lots of ways to help donate. Here with Scott

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1: Well, it's a great question, but it's a no-brainer. 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

0: groceries to blow it in the truck. I feel guilty talking while she's doing it, so I'll cut it short and I'll help her out. So come on down. We're glad to see anyone with any donation.
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7: Today, we're expecting a mostly clear sky with sunshine, getting quite windy this afternoon with gusts to 60 kilometers an hour, reaching a high of 18 degrees. Tonight, sky clearing overnight, still windy and a low of plus 4. Tomorrow, mix of sun and cloud, high of 18. Friday, cloudy and 20. And Saturday of the Thanksgiving long weekend, sunny and 24 degrees. We've got a clear sky with sunshine across southeastern Manitoba. In Niverville and Winnipeg, Grenthal, Vida and Sprague, it's 13. Clefelt, Richer, St. Pierre, 12. And in Steinbach, wind is from the west at 17 kilometers an hour, humidity at 64%, and it is plus 12. For the latest local weather updates, visit the Lowen Body Shop weather page on Steinbach Online. I'm Addie Lowen.

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6: Let's crack open to the birthday book on Wednesday, October 7th. Happy birthday to Conroy Ham of Altona. Best wishes coming from your Newburgh Tall friends. Also, happy birthday this morning to Morgan Gao. And to all of you celebrating, too, happy birthday.

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1: Good morning, I'm Addie Lowen. Today, a mostly sunny sky, getting quite windy this afternoon, warming up to 18 degrees. Your Thanksgiving long weekend weather details are coming up in just moments. Residents of Steinbeck will head to the polls 3 weeks from today to elect a new city council. With more, here's reporter Shannon Duick.
2: We asked each of the 10 council candidates their position on growth and housing. Gary Dick says our city has not been proactive enough in city planning and development, noting an informed network needs to be created where builders and developers can work with city planning for the good of all, including traffic flow and parking. Greg Harlow says one of his priorities is responsible growth, and before approving a development, he wants a traffic and pedestrian safety assessment completed, which looks at parking, sidewalks, safe crossings, and emergency vehicle access. Meanwhile, Jake Hebert says the city should be prioritizing low and medium density housing and keeping them affordable, especially for first-time homebuyers. To read the full answer from all 10 candidates, visit the news story at SteinbeckOnline.com. I'm Shannon Duick.
1: And Manitoba's proposing changes that would allow survivors of intimate partner violence involving coercive control to pursue civil claims regardless of how much time has passed. With more, here's reporter Afton Berg.
3: Justice Minister Matt Weeb says survivors should not be prevented from seeking justice because of legal deadlines. He says, quote, intimate partner violence can have lifelong impacts on survivors and their families, end quote. The proposed changes follow a May Supreme Court of Canada ruling recognizing a new civil tort of intimate partner violence. I'm Afton Berg.
1: And a southern Manitoba family is asking for help getting a specialized safety bed for their six-year-old son. Levi Gunther was born prematurely at 23 weeks and spent 171 days in the NICU. He is nonverbal and has autism, and his parents say he can hurt himself or others when he becomes frustrated. His mother, Sonia, says, "I want my child to have a normal bed. He deserves that." The bed costs $15,000, with the family still needing about $10,000. You can find more details in the story on Steinbeck Online. And Grenfell Caring Hands Food Bank is getting a boost from community food drives as it heads into fall.

0: Board member and treasurer Joe Plett says the food bank recently received donations through the Green Valley School Food Collection student-led initiative, but the need continues.
1: Now that we just finished the Green Valley food drive, which literally was this week, the shelves are looking much better replenished, but it does not take long for them to get empty again.
0: The fall food drive is happening in Clayfeld today at Fields Market until 6 p.m. tonight. 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
0: Today, we're expecting a mostly clear sky with sunshine, getting quite windy this afternoon with gusts to 60 kilometers an hour, reaching a high of 18 degrees. Tonight, sky clearing overnight, still windy and a low of plus 4. Tomorrow, mix of sun and cloud, high of 18. Friday, cloudy and 20. And Saturday of the Thanksgiving long weekend, sunny and 24 degrees. We've got a clear sky with sunshine across southeastern Manitoba. In Niverville and Winnipeg, Grande Alvida and Sprague, it's 13. Clayfeld, Richer, St. Pierre, 12. And in Steinbach, wind is from the west at 17 kilometers an hour, humidity at 64%, and it is plus 12. For the latest local weather updates, visit the Low & Body Shop weather page on Steinbach Online. I'm Addie Lowen.

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5: Today, we're expecting a mostly clear sky with sunshine, getting quite windy this afternoon with gusts to 60 kilometers an hour, reaching a high of 18 degrees. Tonight, sky clearing overnight, still windy and a low of plus 4. Tomorrow, mix of sun and cloud, high of 18. Friday, cloudy and 20. And Saturday of the Thanksgiving long weekend, sunny and 24 degrees. We've got a clear sky with sunshine across southeastern Manitoba. In Niverville and Winnipeg, Grenthal, Vida and Sprague, it's 13. Clefelt-Richard, St. Pierre, 12. And in Steinbach, wind is from the west at 17 kilometers an hour, humidity at 64%, and it is plus 12. For the latest local weather updates, visit the Lowen Body Shop weather page on Steinbach Online. I'm Addie Lowen.
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1: Today, we're expecting a mostly clear sky with sunshine, getting quite windy this afternoon with gusts to 60 kilometers an hour, reaching a high of 18 degrees. Tonight, sky clearing overnight, still windy and a low of plus 4. Tomorrow, mix of sun and cloud, high of 18. Friday, cloudy and 20. And Saturday of the Thanksgiving long weekend, sunny and 24 degrees. We've got a clear sky with sunshine across southeastern Manitoba. In Niverville and Winnipeg, Grandval, Vida and Sprague, it's 13. Clefelt, Richer, St. Pierre, 12. And in Steinbach, wind is from the west at 17 kilometers an hour, humidity at 64%, and it is plus 12. For the latest local weather updates, visit the Lowen Body Shop weather page on Steinbach Online. I'm Addie Lowen.
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1: Good morning. I'm Carly Coop, and I'm inside Fields Market right now here in Kleefeld, doing a little shopping up and down the aisles for the Fall Food Drive presented by TriStar. 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Things like cookies, you could donate crackers, granola bars, or staples like Kraft Dinner, pasta and pasta sauce. 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It doesn't happen without the generous donations of our business community. So if you're trying to figure out what you should be buying, Fields actually has done some of the work for you. They have prepackaged bags of items for the food bank at different price points. So I'm looking at one right now. It's $20. 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Lots of different options for you. So you don't have to do any of the work. They've done it for you. Come down to Fields Market here in Kleefeld.

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7: Today, we're expecting a mostly clear sky with sunshine, getting quite windy this afternoon with gusts to 60 kilometers an hour, reaching a high of 18 degrees. Tonight, sky clearing overnight, still windy and a low of +4.

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1: Good morning. Happy Wednesday. I'm Carly Coop. The sun is shining here in Kleefeld, and I am looking at the trees in the Kleefeld Park. It is beautiful outside of Fields Market here in Kleefeld. 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We're here until 6 o'clock accepting your non-perishable food donations. We have a bazillion boxes of stuffing. Slight exaggeration, but still a whole lot of stuffing boxes. Boxes of KD and tomato soup and grocery bags. Thank you very much. Fields has actually set packages aside that you can purchase, already pre-packed. You just need to come pick which one you want to purchase. They're at a pile of different price points. And then you pick that up, purchase it at the front counter, and then donate it out here. Simple. You don't even have to shop. You just go to the counter and pick one. Or you can do some shopping in Fields, or you can shop somewhere else and then donate it here. Big thank you to Friesen Drillers for sponsoring the Fall Food Drive here. We certainly do appreciate the generosity of our community in this way and in the other way of donating food. We've had so many people come by and participate so far. We've got lots of space in the back of this cube van, so let's fill it up and overwhelm Grunthal Caring Hands.

0: This is the Manitoba Farm Journal with agricultural news and market information from across the province and country. Today's show begins after the latest in local news. It's 12 o'clock. 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
1: Good afternoon, I'm Judy Peters. Today's high, 18 degrees. Your forecast details are coming up. Thousands of current and former Canadian Mennonite University students and employees may have had sensitive personal information stolen in a recent cyber attack. CMU says hackers gained unauthorized access to its IT systems last month, with information potentially including social insurance numbers, tax records, dates of birth, earnings, and tuition information. The university has reported the incident to law enforcement and is investigating with the help of external cybersecurity experts. CMU is also offering affected students and employees 2 years of free credit monitoring. A structure move convoy of this magnitude was a first in recent memory for Manitoba Hydro. That group of 8 storage tanks that began crossing the province September 22nd was finally able to cross the U.S. border south of Tolstoy on Monday after the shipper worked through export delays. Hydro spokesperson Amy Jean McLean says overhead lines needed to be lifted or disconnected in about 220 locations along the route, which was primarily highways 23 and 59.
2: This structure move was exceptional in terms of both height and the number of the convoy. So each structure, like I said, was about 8 meters tall, and moving a structure of that height can be complex. So kind of for comparison, in 2025, we completed 11 moves that were 8 meters or higher, but those were single structures.
1: Ahead of the move, Hydro had 5 staff members planning the work, and then during the move, about 15 crews were working each day the convoy traveled. Manitoba First Nations Police Service is requesting help finding 40-year-old Jason Sini of Rosa River Anishinaabe.

0: Anishinaabe First Nation. To tell us more, here's reporter Chris Sumner.
1: On Sunday, officers received reports Sini had not been seen for several days, and there were concerns regarding his well-being. Police initiated a missing person investigation and deployed additional resources to locate him, but Sini has yet to be found. He is 5 feet 11 inches tall and weighs around 150 pounds with a thin to medium build. He has brown eyes and brown hair, usually cut short. Police received a description indicating he was last seen wearing a gray sweater, blue jeans, and black shoes. If you have any information that could assist investigators, please contact the Manitoba First Nations Police Service Roseau River First Nation Detachment. I'm Chris Sumner.
0: A perfect pairing for your day, delicious eats, and the latest local updates. 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
0: A mix of sun and cloud, windy today with a high of 18 degrees, clearing tonight, a low of plus 4. Tomorrow, partly cloudy with a high of 18. On Friday, a cloudy sky, 20 degrees. Saturday, sunshine and 24. Right now in Steinbeck, wind is from the west-northwest at 19 kilometers per hour, and the humidity 54%, and we're at 14 degrees. Current weather conditions and the 7-day forecast can be found anytime on the Lowen Body Shop weather page on your Steinbeck Online app. I'm Judy Peters.
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4: 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Even though many farmers are still busy in the fields, you don't want to take your eyes off the markets. So here's what grain prices have done in the past month since touching highs near the beginning of September. The three wheat futures have dropped on average the equivalent of almost $1.50 Canadian per bushel. Corn is off about 70 cents Canadian, but oats are still near their highs of around $4.10 US a bushel. Meanwhile, in oilseeds, canola is only about 70 cents Canadian per bushel lower than the highs of the year, and soybeans are off 70 cents Canadian as well, since the highs near the beginning of September. Bottom line, whether you think markets are going higher and want to defend some sales in wheat or corn, or want to capture the current high prices in canola and soybeans, use commodity options to build lower risk strategies to give you the upside potential you want, as well as the downside protection you need. 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
8: Taking a look at your market, starting with canola at Ice Futures Canada. The November contract is down $14.50 at $811.30 per ton. The January contract down $14.60 at $824.40. At the Minneapolis Grain Exchange, hard red spring wheat for December down 11 cents at $7.09 per bushel. March wheat down 10 cents at $7.27. At the Chicago Board of Trade, corn for December down 6 cents at $5.02 per bushel. March corn down 5.5 cents at $5.17. November soybeans down 8 cents at $12.95 per bushel. January soybeans down 7 cents at $13.12. Oats for December down a cent at $4.30 per bushel. March oats down 3 cents at $4.34. On the livestock markets at the CME, lean hogs for December down $1.50 at $68.88 per hundredweight. February hog contract down $1.70 at $69.63. Live cattle for December down 70 cents at $223.40. And February cattle down 95 cents at $226.23 per hundredweight.
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12: Traceability seems to be a hot topic during the cattle industry producer meetings this fall. It definitely was for the Saskatchewan Cattle Association's District 3B meeting last night, which attracted 150 people and a lot of discussion around how the CFIA's proposed changes, which have been put on pause, were able to get so far. SCA Chair Chad Ross talked about the CCA's Traceability Task Force.
13: The Traceability Task Force will come to us three times. It's an 18-month process that the task force is going through. I've asked a question of them: are we going to have the ability as stakeholders, as well as bring back to you, to scrutinize what they come up with, and we will have that opportunity.
12: Producers in the crowd also raise concern about the wording and the lack of options for those that don't like the traceability guidelines in the CCIA's new survey about shaping the future of livestock traceability. For Golden West, I'm Glendalee Allen Vossler.
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1: A mix of sun and cloud, windy today with a high of 18 degrees. Clearing tonight, a low of plus 4. Tomorrow, partly cloudy with a high of 18. On Friday, a cloudy sky, 20 degrees. Saturday, sunshine and 24. Right now in Steinbeck, wind is from the west-northwest at 19 kilometers per hour. The humidity, 54%. And we're at 14 degrees. Current weather conditions and the seven-day forecast can be found anytime on the Lowen Body Shop weather page on your Steinbeck Online app. I'm Judy Peters.
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5: Today on the Prairie Ag Wire, there's a lot of discussion around traceability at the cattle industry's district producer meetings that are currently taking place across the prairies this fall. Traceability was a main topic during the Saskatchewan Cattle Association District 3B meeting in Swift Current. The meeting, which included a director election, attracted about 150 people, 120 registered producer voters. The newly elected director for the district, Rhonda Unseth, and others raised concern about how and why the CFIA's proposed traceability regulations were able to get so far without real input from producers. After a lot of backlash from producers and cattle organizations, the CFIA paused the proposed regulations while they gather more information. In the last few weeks, the Canadian Cattle Identification Agency has sent out a survey to producers focused on shaping the future of livestock traceability. Unseth says she finds the way the questions are written leading and very biased.
6: The problem is with the questions is they're very leading, number one. Number two, you don't have an option to say, no, I don't report traceability, nor do I want to report traceability.
5: Canadian Cattle Association Director Carla Hicks noted that the CCIA's Cross-Canada survey is to get a better handle on what and how producers are utilizing the tools available in an effort to do a better job in developing programs and tools that work for both producers and industry.
6: So CLTS, Canadian Livestock Traceability System, is where our information is stored. If you all have PIDs, if you get your login information, you can go online and you'll see your complete tag inventory on there. That 100% is a tool dropped by CCIA. And so from CCIA, we have asked them for sweeping reforms to get the communication back to the producers. That question should have had other, and I'm sorry it doesn't. But I will say, there's like many people who do age verify or do something that could fill that out. But it is unfortunate that it gives you the feeling that it's leading, because it's not. The intent of that questionnaire and the entire survey is to create conversation so that they can implement the changes that need to be done, because they don't even really know what's happening. And I promise you, ranching south of Park Bay is different from ranching north of Prince Albert, which is different from Ontario and different from BC. And so they're just trying to get a grasp of what it is nationally that works for you and works for me and works for our friends in Ontario.
5: The CCA set up a beef cattle traceability task force after rejecting the Canadian Food Inspection Agency's proposed traceability regulations. CCA President Tyler Fulton has told us previously that the task force has been instructed to provide recommendations for a simple, feasible, and cost-effective traceability system that producers will support. SCA Chair Chad Ross talked about the process and stakeholder involvement.
7: The traceability task force will come to us.

us three times, and it's an 18-month process that the task force is going through. I've asked a question of them: are we going to have the ability as stakeholders, as well as bring back to you, to scrutinize what they come up with, and we will have

0: that opportunity.
1: Some producers in the crowd were very clear that they know where their cattle are and where they move, and that the government doesn't need to know that information, while others noted the importance they see in having a quick, effective, industry-wide traceback system in the case of disease that could shut down trade, citing a system that allows for specific zone shutdowns instead of a complete lockdown across the cattle industry. Maintaining trade and the export market is key, as nearly half of Canada's beef production is exported. The SCA wraps up its meetings tonight in Maple Creek. The Alberta beef producer meetings are continuing, while Manitoba beef producers are gearing up to hit the road for their district meetings later in the month. For Golden West, I'm Glendalee Allen Boss.
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4: Good afternoon. I'm Cosette Botts, and I'm hanging out in Kleefeld today for the Fall Food Drive presented by TriStar. So today we are at Fields Market, and we are in support of the Grenthal Caring Hands. It's been a great morning so far. The sun is shining again. We've been so lucky all week. And I am hanging out here with Brent from Fields Market, and I've noticed that you guys made it pretty easy for people who'd like to come and support the Fall Food Drive by prepackaging some items. So what was the thought behind that?
5: Yes, good to be supporting this Grenthal Helping Hands here today. And like Cosette mentioned, we have some prepackaged options, and they're looking there to help you out if you're having a busy day and you don't have time to walk around the store, which we hope you do. But otherwise, there are bags there prepared. You can just bring them to the till and pick them up and bring them directly outside. So that's to save you time today.
4: And what's really great too is there's different options at different price points, because we know that not everybody is able to offer, you know, the same amount. So whatever you are able to contribute is always appreciated. And here we've got tons of options. So far, what's the feeling been this morning?
5: So it's a busy morning. Like, we like to see that here. And we're very happy to, if this makes it a little bit busier today, to help out those that are in need. So,
4: I love that. Yeah, with Thanksgiving just being around the corner, it is really nice to see the community come together. So come on down, say hi to us, maybe grab some lunch or a couple items at the store. We are going to be here until 6 o'clock at Fields Market right here in Kleefeld.
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9: A mix of sun and cloud, windy today with a high of 18 degrees, clearing tonight, a low of plus 4. Tomorrow, partly cloudy with a high of 18. On Friday, a cloudy sky, 20 degrees. Saturday, sunshine and 24. Right now in Steinbach, wind is from the west-northwest at 19 kilometers per hour, the humidity 54%, and we're at 14 degrees. Current weather conditions and the 7-day forecast can be found anytime on the Lowen Body Shop weather page on your Steinbach online app. I'm Judy Peters.
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11: A few more harvests, a lot more preserving. 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
1: In the NHL tonight, the Winnipeg Jets host the Colorado Avalanche at 6:30. The Jets are 2-1 to start the season, while Colorado is 2-0. In the Manitoba Junior Hockey League, the Niverville Nighthawks host the Winnipeg Blues, puck drop at 7:30 tonight. And in the Hanover Taché Junior Hockey League, McDonald is at Warren, puck drop at 8 o'clock. The Brandon Wheat Kings are in Kamloops tonight in the WHL, puck drop at 9. And in Major League Baseball, the Chicago White Sox host Cleveland in Game 3 of their American League Division Series. White Sox leading that best-of-five series 2-0. When you want more local sports coverage, go to the False Front Simulator Sports page on Steinbach Online. 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
3: 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So if you've got questions or you want to hear what's ahead for the industry this year, this is your chance to ask.
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9: Taking a look at your market, starting with canola at Ice Futures Canada. The November contract is down $14.50 at $811.30 per ton. The January contract down $14.60 at $824.40. At the Minneapolis Grain Exchange, hard red spring wheat for December down 11 cents at $7.09 per bushel. March wheat down 10 cents at $7.27. At the Chicago Board of Trade, corn for December down 6 cents at $5.02 per bushel. March corn down 5.5 cents at $5.17. November soybeans down 8 cents at $12.95 per bushel. January soybeans down 7 cents at $13.12. Oats for December down a cent at $4.30 per bushel. March oats down 3 cents at $4.34. On the livestock markets at the CME, lean hogs for December down $1.50 at $68.88 per hundredweight. February hog contract down $1.70 at $69.63. Live cattle for December down 70 cents at $223.40. And February cattle down 95 cents at $226.23 per hundredweight.
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0: quality seems to be a hot topic during the cattle industry producer meetings this fall. It definitely was for the Saskatchewan Cattle Association's District 3B meeting last night, which attracted 150 people and a lot of discussion around how the CFIA's proposed changes, which have been put on pause, were able to get so far. SCA Chair Chad Ross talked about the CCA's Traceability Task Force.
1: The Traceability Task Force will come to us three times. It's an 18-month process that the task force is going through. I've asked a question of them: are we going to have the ability as stakeholders, as well as bring back to you, to scrutinize what they come up with, and we will have that opportunity.
0: Producers in the crowd also raise concern about the wording and the lack of options for those that don't like the traceability guidelines in the CCIA's new survey about shaping the future of livestock traceability. For Golden West, I'm Glendale Allen Vossler.
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Come on down, say hi to us, and drop off some items for Grenthal Caring Hands. We'll be here until 6 o'clock right here in Kleefeld at Fields Market.

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1: Good afternoon. I'm Cosette Bott, and I'm hanging out here just outside of Fields Market in Kleefeld for the third day of the Fall Food Drive presented by TriStar. And I've got two adorable boys here who just made a donation with their mom, Faith. And Leo is here. And how old are you, Leo?
2: 4.
1: 4 years old, and you just dropped off some donations. Do you know why you wanted to drop something off today?
2: Because my mom said yeah.
1: That is a great reason. And did you feel like it was also a good thing to help other families in need?
2: Yeah.
1: That's awesome. And Faith, you guys are from here?
3: Yes, yeah, we are.
1: And so today, what was the idea of bringing the two boys and dropping off some items?
3: Well, it's really great to help out the community, and I just love to show our boys that we can show up for the community, we can get groceries from our local store and help people that need it.
1: I love that. So again, thank you guys for coming, and hopefully if somebody else has some time today to come over and bring some non-perishable items for Grunthal Caring Hands. We are going to be here until 6 o'clock today, so come down, say hi, and if you're able, drop off a couple of cans. Thanks so much.

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1: Good afternoon, I'm Judy Peters. Windy today with a high of 18. Your forecast is coming up. The Richer Fire Department responded to a large grass

0: fire north of the Trans-Canada on Tuesday afternoon. Crews were dispatched to the fire on Road 42 East at approximately 1:40 p.m. Firefighters worked to contain and extinguish the blaze, bringing the situation under control. Canadian Mennonite University is warning current and former students and employees that their personal information may have been compromised in a cyber attack. The information potentially exposed includes T4, T2202, and T4A tax forms, social insurance numbers, addresses, and other financial and employment information dating back several years. Overhead hydro lines at about 220 locations had to be either lifted or disconnected during the recent convoy of 8 8-meter-tall storage tanks across the province. That from Manitoba Hydro's Amy Jean McLean, who notes the structure move officially ended Monday when the tanks entered the U.S. at a border crossing south of Tolstoy. Manitoba First Nations Police Service is requesting help finding 40-year-old Jason Sini of Rosa River Anishinaabe First Nation. On Sunday, officers received reports Sini had not been seen for several days, and there were concerns regarding his well-being. A photo can be seen in the news story at Steinbeck Online. A Steinbeck family is asking for help getting a specialized safety bed for their 6-year-old son. To tell us more, here's reporter Afton Berg.
1: Levi Gunter was born prematurely at 23 weeks and spent 171 days in the NICU. He is nonverbal and has autism, and his parents say he can hurt himself or others when he becomes frustrated. His mother Sonia says, quote, "I want my child to have a normal bed. He deserves that," end quote. The bed costs $15,000, with the family still needing about $10,000. I'm Afton Berg.
0: A fall food drive is happening today at Fields Market in Kleefeld in support of Grenthal Caring Hands Food Bank. Board member and treasurer Jill Plett says the food bank is looking for several non-perishable items.
2: Pastas, pasta sauces, the ready-to-serve pastas like zoodles and the alfagettis, chunky soups, canned fish or meats, and canned fruits and vegetables and craft dinner.
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0: A mix of sun and cloud, windy today with a high of 18 degrees, clearing tonight, a low of plus 4. Tomorrow, partly cloudy with a high of 18. On Friday, a cloudy sky, 20 degrees. Saturday, sunshine and 24. Current weather conditions and the 7-day forecast can be found anytime on the Lowen Body Shop weather page on your Steinbeck Online app. I'm Judy Peters.

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1: Hey, good afternoon. I'm Cosette Bott, and I'm hanging out here in Kleefeld all day today for the Fall Food Drive in support of Grenthal Caring Hands, and it is sponsored by TriStar. Now, so cool, these two students just came by on their lunch hour to make a donation, so we have to be quick here because we want to make sure they're not late for class, but Aaliyah and Aaron just came by to make a donation. So what motivated you to come today?
2: Well, one of my friends was recently sick and passed away, so I would like to

0: like donate and help people in need.
1: That is so beautiful. And for you, Erin, how did you even know this was happening?
2: We heard it on the radio and we just wanted to come and see her.
1: So this is so awesome. See, radio works, but these two kiddos did want to see either Carly Coop or Corny Rempel. Now, Corny Rempel will be here later on, so if you guys want to see his famous face, he will be here after 3 o'clock. So having something like this in your own community, what do you think it means to the community?
0: It's just so cool.
3: Yeah. Mm-hmm.
1: And for you to come down here today, was there a special reason for that?
2: No, not really.
1: Is it because your big sister told you to?
2: Yeah.
1: And I
2: also wanted to.
1: Okay. Those are both really good reasons. So thank you guys so much for coming. And if somebody else wants to come by, either on their lunch hour or after school, anyone who is able can come till 6 o'clock, make a donation for the Grunthal Caring Hands. We'll be here for the fall food drive until 6 o'clock. Thank you, guys.
2: You're welcome.
0: Anytime.
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9: A mix of sun and cloud, windy today with a high of 18 degrees. Clearing tonight, a low of +4. Tomorrow, partly cloudy with a high of 18. On Friday, a cloudy sky, 20 degrees. Saturday, sunshine and 24. Current weather conditions and the 7-day forecast can be found anytime on the Low & Body Shop weather page on your Steinbach Online app. I'm Judy Peters.

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afternoon. I'm Cosette Bott, and I'm in Kleefeld today, hanging out in the sunshine just outside of Fields Market. 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
7: A mix of sun and cloud, windy today with a high of 18 degrees. Clearing tonight, a low of plus 4. Tomorrow, partly cloudy with a high of 18. On Friday, a cloudy sky, 20 degrees. Saturday, sunshine and 24. Current weather conditions and the 7-day forecast can be found anytime on the Lowen Body Shop weather page on your Steinbach online app. I'm Judy Peters.

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1: Good afternoon. I'm Cosette Bott, and I'm hanging out in Kleefeld today. I'm in Fields Market, and the last time I was in Kleefeld, it was a wonderful occasion. We were here for the grand opening of the convenience store. So now I get to hang out with Vicky, one of the owners, again. And today, specifically, we are here for the Fall Food Drive, and we are collecting some items for the Grunthal Caring Hands. And so cool that a couple of communities are coming together to put this together. So Vicky, what does it mean to you to be a part of the Fall Food Drive?
2: I think it's fun to help our community. Obviously, that's partly why we're running Fields Market in the first place, because we love Kleefeld and we want to serve it to the best of our ability. And now we had a chance to team up with Grunthal and join them on the food drive. And we're just really enthused to do that together.
1: That's what it's all about. People coming together to help people who may be in need for a short amount of time or a long amount of time. You know, that's what we want to do. So for you to be able to offer that support, how does that feel?
2: It is fun. It's a blessing. And we feel people have been generous to us, and we wish to help the community share with those around them.
1: I love that. So well said, especially around Thanksgiving. There's that extra feeling of just wanting to, you know, come together and share our blessings. So here we are here today in Kleefeld until 6 o'clock, and we're accepting non-perishable items. It is presented by TriStar. We got a big truck in the front ready for your donations. And yeah, we should fill it up, as you say. And just to make it even easier, what did you also prepare?
2: We have some prepackaged grocery bags. Yep. Some of them are like, you know, maybe a pasta dinner. There's, you know, things like that in there. Some cookies. It's baking day. You can buy stuff for that holiday baking time.
1: Right.
2: And then donate it to the food bank.
1: Perfect. She made different bags, different price points, different items, depending on what you like to donate. But of course, you can bring something from your pantry or really anything that you are able. We even take cash donations. So come on down. We're here until 6 o'clock, just outside of Fields Market, right here in Kleefeld.
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12: Taking a look at the markets, canola, November, $809.90, down $15.90. January, $822.50, down $16.50. Spring wheat, Minneapolis, December, $7.09. Hard red winter wheat, December.

0: $270. Wheat, December, $687, down 17.25. Corn, December, $501, down $7. Oats, December, $428.50, down 2.25. Soybeans, November, $1,297.50, down 5.25. Soybean meal, October, $362.60, up $9.20. Soybean oil, October, $67.58, down $2. Feeder cattle, October, $338.15. Live cattle, October, $221.60. Lean hogs, October, $76.92. The Canadian dollar is 70 cents, and crude oil, West Texas Intermediate, $89.44. For Golden West, I'm Glendalee Allen Vossler.
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2: Good afternoon, Zach Drieger, spending some of my Wednesday with you. It is the 7th of October, and in about 20 minutes, we are going to start looking ahead to this weekend's Made in Manitoba program. Silas Presley returning to the program this Saturday afternoon. Looking forward to hearing from him, but first, we're going to hear from our friends in the newsroom, and it's 2 o'clock.
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3: Good afternoon, I'm Judy Peters. Today's high, 18 degrees. Your forecast details are coming up. Thousands of current and former Canadian Mennonite University students and employees may have had sensitive personal information stolen in a recent cyber attack. CMU says hackers gained unauthorized access to its IT systems last month, with information potentially including social insurance numbers, tax records, dates of birth, earnings, and tuition information. The university has reported the incident to law enforcement and is investigating with the help of external cybersecurity experts. CMU is also offering affected students and employees 2 years of free credit monitoring. A structure move convoy of this magnitude was a first in recent memory for Manitoba Hydro. That group of 8 storage tanks that began crossing the province September 22nd was finally able to cross the U.S. border south of Tolstoy on Monday after the shipper worked through export delays. Hydro spokesperson Amy Jean McLean says overhead lines needed to be lifted or disconnected in about 220 locations along the route, which was primarily highways 23 and 59.
4: This structure move was exceptional in terms of both height and the number of the convoy. So each structure, like I said, was about 8 meters tall, and moving a structure of that height can be complex. So kind of for comparison, in 2025, we completed 11 moves that were 8 meters or higher, but those were single structures.
3: Ahead of the move, Hydro had 5 staff members planning the work, and then during the move, about 15 crews were working each day the convoy traveled. Manitoba First Nations Police Service is requesting help finding 40-year-old Jason Sini of Rosa River Anishinaabe First Nation. To tell us more, here's reporter Chris Sumner.
5: On Sunday, officers received reports Sini had not been seen for several days, and there were concerns regarding his well-being. Police initiated a missing person investigation and deployed additional resources to locate him, but Sini has yet to be found. He is 5 feet 11 inches tall and weighs around 150 pounds with a thin to medium build. He has brown eyes and brown hair, usually cut short. Police received a description indicating he was last seen wearing a gray sweater, blue jeans, and black shoes. If you have any information that could assist investigators, please contact the Manitoba First Nations Police Service Roseau River First Nation Detachment. I'm Chris Sumner.
3: A perfect pairing for your day, delicious eats, and the latest local updates. 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
1: A mix of sun and cloud, windy today with a high of 18 degrees, clearing tonight, a low of plus 4. Tomorrow, partly cloudy with a high of 18. On Friday, a cloudy sky, 20 degrees. Saturday, sunshine and 24. Current weather conditions and the 7-day forecast can be found anytime on the Lowen Body Shop weather page on your Steinbeck Online app. I'm Judy Peters.
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1: Good afternoon. I'm Cosette Bott, and I'm hanging out here in the sunshine in the parking lot just outside of Fields Market in Kleefeld for the third day of our fall food drive. And today it is brought to you by TriStar, and we are in support of Grenthal Caring Hands. So we are welcoming all donations throughout the day. We're here till 6 o'clock. And speaking of Grenthal Caring Hands, I'm with Rob, who is the president, and he's going to talk to us a little bit about his involvement with the food bank.
2: Awesome. It's great to be here. What a beautiful day. It is fall, so it's great to do this. Yeah, I've been with the food bank since 2012, since we started, in various roles, mostly in behind the scenes. I got a day job, so I'm not there for all the distribution stuff, but work closely with our board and with volunteers. And the thing that struck me over these many years is being involved with community, whether it's business, individuals. Food bank doesn't happen with a board and volunteers. It happens because community steps up. So it's always kind of, you know, humbling to see, you know, a place like Fields today open the doors, letting us set up shop here, TriStar leaving a truck for us. And, you know, it's great when community steps together, because on our own we can't do this.
1: Absolutely, and you're seeing it firsthand. So you live in Grenthal, work in Steinbach, so two areas that are very community area oriented. So tell me a bit about that, you know, that community involvement and how you see that.
2: Yeah, that's something that's huge, and I think, you know, I'm a bit biased, but I think Southeast does it really well. I grew up in Grenthal, born and raised. I see it within our community, all the different organizations that run, working in Steinbach, you see it happens there. You see all these things that are happening, and it takes people to make it happen. And people care about their community, they care about their neighbors, and I think the food bank is just one of those cogs in the wheel where people step up and recognize that people need some help. And so if it means donating a few dollars or a couple tins of food, we more do it for our neighbors. So it's really good. And you know, it's not just a feel-good thing, but it is part of us as caring for one another. So I think it's really important for us to continue doing that.
1: Absolutely. And of course, the volunteerism also is wonderful. So not just you coming here and dropping off donations, but however you can help in your own way is, you know, it's always appreciated. So we are going to be here until 6 o'clock today. We're just outside of Fields Market in Kleefeld. So come see us, drop something off, and come say hi.
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8: A mix of sun and cloud, windy today with a high of 18 degrees, clearing tonight, a low of plus 4. Tomorrow, partly cloudy with a high of 18. On Friday, a cloudy sky, 20 degrees. Saturday, sunshine and 24. Current weather conditions and the 7-day forecast can be found anytime on the Low & Body Shop weather page on your Steinbach Online app. I'm Judy Peters.

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1: Good afternoon. I'm Cosette Bott. I'm hanging out here in the sunshine today in Kleefeld in the parking lot just outside of Fields Market for the third day of our fall food drive. And today we are in support of the Grenthal Caring Hands. And it's presented by TriStar. But also it is sponsored this hour by MDM Sand and Gravel. And I'm hanging out here with Riley. And wondering, Riley, what motivated you guys to be a part of the food drive this year?
2: So because that we are such a community diverse company, we decided to come and give out our extra hand.

0: because we know that families need it, communities need it, so we're here to help where we can.
1: Nice. So tell me a bit more about sand and gravel. What do you guys specialize in?
0: So MDM Sand and Gravel, we specialize in gravel, of course, sand, of course, washed stone, limestone, crushed granite, all different sizes. And we give, we take, we do what we have to do to make customers happy.
1: I like that. And you told me that it's actually run by a couple of brothers?
0: Yes, it's run by two brothers, Daryl and Miguel Cure. They are wonderful people. They're a great company to have working for and being after hours.
1: Nice. I feel like a lot of the companies that have been partnering with us are family run. So it's just that community feel and the importance of coming together, especially at a time like this around Thanksgiving, where you want to get together with family and help out those who are maybe a little less fortunate or needing a little extra this year, right? So speaking of that, in terms of that feeling of being involved with something like that, how does that make you feel?
0: Me personally, I love that feeling. I'm a very family diverse person myself, so being a part of this team and being here for the hour of support just puts a huge smile on my face.
1: Oh, I love that. So come put a smile on our faces. Come see us. We are here until 6 o'clock in Kleefeld, just outside of the Fields Market, and we're happy to accept your non-perishable food items until 6 o'clock.
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8: A mix of sun and cloud, windy today with a high of 18 degrees, clearing tonight, a low of plus 4. Tomorrow, partly cloudy with a high of 18. On Friday, a cloudy sky, 20 degrees. Saturday, sunshine and 24. Current weather conditions and the 7-day forecast can be found anytime on the Lowen Body Shop weather page on your Steinbach Online app. I'm Judy Peters.
9: The average American downs 53 gallons of soda a year. That's 79,146 empty calories. And what's more, it causes them to eat more. Hi, I'm Pam Smith with a tip for living well. In a recent study, subjects were fed extra calories in the form of solid food every day for a month. Their total calorie intake and their weight remained stable. They just chose to eat less. But during a different month, they were given the same number of extra calories, but this time in a liquid form. Their total calorie intake went up and they put on pounds. Liquids just don't satisfy. Even people who drink diet sodas eat more calories. The sweet taste triggers a chemical signal to eat more. So here's some solid advice. 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I'm Pam Smith.
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1: Hey, good afternoon. I'm Cosette Bott, and I'm hanging out here in Kleefeld today for the third day of our fall food drive. And we're here in support of Grenthal Caring Hands. And today we are sponsored by TriStar, but we are also partnered with MDM Sand and Gravel. And I'm hanging out here with Riley, who does a little bit of everything, I'm told, at the company. So tell us a bit what your role is with the company.
2: For sure. So I do the marketing on the social medias. I do a little bit of sales, help taking phone calls from the girls. I also run for parts. I also am learning to get my class 3 for truck to help out there. And beforehand, when I first applied there, I was driving rock truck. I was operating the loader. Yeah, I'm a little bit of everything.
1: Okay, so what do they do when you take a sick day?
2: That is really a question. I'd love to find that out one day if I ever get one.
1: Okay, here we go. Yeah, they cannot afford that. So you also work for Brothers, right? Tell me a bit about that.
2: Yeah, so both the Brothers, MDMs, they both kind of run a little bit of Precision together, a little bit of MDM, just to make it a little bit of a family feel home place.
1: And very local, so you hire local and work mostly in the area, right?
2: Yes, but I mean, again, a job is not sometimes a little too far, but again, we try to make our most efforts to get the product of what you need.
1: Okay, and do a little bit of everything: sand, gravel, ready mix, whatever you need. You've got the stuff.
2: Indeed, we do. We got it all.
1: That's awesome. But today specifically, you're here helping us out with Helping Hands. So we're collecting some non-perishable food items for Grenthal Caring Hands. And we're just

outside of Fields Market in Kleefeld. So the two communities have joined together to help out, and we are ready and able to collect your items. We're here until 6 o'clock. We've got a truck here with all sorts of items already, but we are always willing to take a little more. So if you have a chance on your way home, or if you've got a minute to come down and say hi, we also take cash donations. We'd love to see you.

I sail to meet the morning on a blue windy tide. 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I've lived and laughed and cried.

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1: Good afternoon, I'm Judy Peters. Windy today with a high of 18. Your forecast is coming up. The Richer Fire Department responded to a large grass fire north of the Trans-Canada on Tuesday afternoon. Crews were dispatched to the fire on Road 42 East at approximately 1:40 p.m. Firefighters worked to contain and extinguish the blaze, bringing the situation under control. Canadian Mennonite University is warning current and former students and employees that their personal information may have been compromised in a cyber attack. The information potentially exposed includes T4, T2202, and T4A tax forms, social insurance numbers, addresses, and other financial and employment information dating back several years. Overhead hydro lines at about 220 locations had

0: convoy of 8 8-meter tall storage tanks across the province. That from Manitoba Hydro's Amy Jean McLean, who notes the structure move officially ended Monday when the tanks entered the U.S. at a border crossing south of Tolstoy. Manitoba First Nations Police Service is requesting help finding 40-year-old Jason Sini of Rosa River Anishinaabe First Nation. On Sunday, officers received reports Sini had not been seen for several days, and there were concerns regarding his well-being. A photo can be seen in the news story at Steinbeck Online. A Steinbeck family is asking for help getting a specialized safety bed for their 6-year-old son. To tell us more, here's reporter Afton Berg.
1: Levi Gunter was born prematurely at 23 weeks and spent 171 days in the NICU. He is nonverbal and has autism, and his parents say he can hurt himself or others when he becomes frustrated. His mother Sonia says, quote, "I want my child to have a normal bed. He deserves that," end quote. The bed costs $15,000, with the family still needing about $10,000. I'm Afton Berg.
0: A fall food drive is happening today at Fields Market in Kleefeld in support of Grenthal Caringhand's Food Bank. Board member and treasurer Jill Plett says the food bank is looking for several non-perishable items.
2: Pastas, pasta sauces, the ready-to-serve pastas like zoodles and the alfagettis, chunky soups, canned fish or meats, and canned fruits and vegetables and craft dinner.
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0: A mix of sun and cloud, windy today with a high of 18 degrees. Clearing tonight, a low of plus 4. Tomorrow, partly cloudy with a high of 18. On Friday, a cloudy sky, 20 degrees. Saturday, sunshine and 24. Current weather conditions and the 7-day forecast can be found anytime on the Lowen Body Shop weather page on your Steinbeck Online app. I'm Judy Peters.
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0: Barbara Joy and Sherilee Smith with Found Our Home. Just before that was John Buller and Great Is Thy Faithfulness. Getting us into our Wednesday afternoon, 3 o'clock Inspirational Music Hour. And before we get to any more music, we got to share the verse of the day. And today's comes from Jeremiah 29. For I know the plans I have for you, declares the Lord, plans to prosper you and not to harm you, plans to give you hope and a future. That is a very popular verse, Jeremiah 29, verse 11. For I know the plans I have for you, declares the Lord, plans to prosper you and not to harm you, plans to give you hope and a future. And that is some wonderful news to take into the rest of your Wednesday. Hope and a future is something we can all hang on to, and what a glorious gift from our God. Back to it with the Kingdom Heirs, and again.
1: It is spiritual warfare. 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At Union Gospel Mission, we covet your prayers. 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

0: Precious Lord, take my hand. Psalm 150 at the halfway point of our 3 o'clock inspirational music hour. My name is Zach Drieger, and I hope you are enjoying all the music up until this point. We still have a whole nother half an hour to go, and we got some groups coming up like the Amen Choir and the West Coast Mennonite Choir as well. But first, we're going to check out your midweek weather details and get in touch.
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2: A mix of sun and cloud, windy today with a high of 18 degrees, clearing tonight, a low of plus 4. Tomorrow, partly cloudy with a high of 18. On Friday, a cloudy sky, 20 degrees. Saturday, sunshine and 24. Current weather conditions and the 7-day forecast can be found anytime on the Lowen Body Shop weather page on your Steinbach Online app. I'm Judy Peters.
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0: 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You know what the cry of the heart of God is? 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I love you. I'm caring for you. I want to comfort you. I want to show you the way. I want the best for you. Just listen to me. That's the voice of God. Why? Because He knows as you and I listen, we begin to love, and as we love, we begin to serve. As we begin to serve, we become more like Him. Loving, gracious, kind, gentle, tender, compassionate, caring Father who speaks to us through His Spirit.
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0: Onward, Christian soldiers from the Huddersfield Choral Society in our 3 o'clock inspirational music hour. Hope you are enjoying it so far. There's been some fantastic music and a bit more to come. We got about 15 minutes left, and the Ball Brothers, Sam Rowland, Sheila Walsh, and more are coming up on the heels of this moment of meditation.
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2: 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A moment of meditation from the Upper Room Devotional Guide. The Bible reading for today is from 2 Corinthians chapter 1, verse 4. God consoles us in all our affliction,

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1: 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Your job is simple. 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

0: News.
1: Good evening, I'm Judy Peters. A low tonight of plus five. Your weather details are coming up. Jeremy Neufeld says rebuilding trust would be one of his priorities if elected to the Hanover School Division Board. With more, here's reporter Afton Berg.
2: The Ward 3 candidate says he has heard concerns about tension between the board and division staff, noting that trustees should create a respectful and productive environment.
3: Staff bring valuable experience and strong commitment to our students, and the board should give clear direction, should provide appropriate resources, set measurable goals, and be open about the results.
2: Neufeld says trustees need to provide direction while allowing education professionals to manage day-to-day operations. I'm Afton Berg.
1: Thousands of current and former Canadian Mennonite University students and employees may have had sensitive personal information stolen in a recent cyber attack. CMU says hackers gained unauthorized access to its IT systems last month, with information potentially including social insurance numbers, tax records, dates of birth, earnings, and tuition information. The university has reported the incident to law enforcement and is investigating with the help of external cybersecurity experts. CMU is also offering affected students and employees 2 years of free credit monitoring. A structure move convoy of this magnitude was a first in recent memory for Manitoba Hydro. That group of eight storage tanks that began crossing the province September 22nd was finally able to cross the U.S. border south of Tolstoy on Monday after the shipper worked through export delays. Hydro spokesperson Amy Jean McLean says overhead lines needed to be lifted or disconnected in about 220 locations along the route, which was primarily highways 23 and 59.
4: This structure move was exceptional in terms of both height and the number of the convoy. So each structure, like I said, was about 8 meters tall, and moving a structure of that height can be complex. So kind of for comparison, in 2025, we completed 11 moves that were 8 meters or higher, but those were single structures.
1: Ahead of the move, Hydro had five staff members planning the work, and then during the move, about 15 crews were working each day the convoy traveled. A perfect pairing for your day, delicious eats, and the latest local updates. Subscribe to the Daily News presented by Maine Bread and Butter at Steinbeck Online.
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1: A mix of sun and cloud, windy today with a high of 18 degrees, clearing tonight, a low of plus 4. Tomorrow, partly cloudy with a high of 18. On Friday, a cloudy sky, 20 degrees. Saturday, sunshine and 24. Current weather conditions and the 7-day forecast can be found anytime on the Lowen Body Shop weather page on your Steinbeck Online app. I'm Judy Peters.
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1: Hey, I'm Corny Rempel here in Kleefeld at the Fall Food Drive presented by TriStar. And we've had so much fun here collecting non-perishable food items, meeting the community. There was this one young girl. She's in grade one. Her name is Emma. She came up with her stitched T-shirt and her sparkly shoes. And she had a little package of food that she put into the back of the truck here that TriStar has left us. And I asked her, I said, do you know why it's important to do that? And she said, if we do that, then families who can't afford food can have food. And I said, you are so smart. I gave her a high five. And she goes, my daddy told me that. And I said, well, your daddy.

0: He's a good teacher. And that's what it's all about, teaching our kids to be responsible to those around us in the community. When you are in a position to give, you give. Because there might be a time, you never know what life brings. There might be a time that you need others to give so that you can be helped. And that is what this is all about. Come and be a part of it. We're going to be at Fields Market in Cleefeld until 6 o'clock tonight. We'd love to see you here.
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5: A mix of sun and cloud, windy today with a high of 18 degrees. Clearing tonight, a low of plus 4. Tomorrow, partly cloudy with a high of 18. On Friday, a cloudy sky, 20 degrees. Saturday, sunshine and 24. Current weather conditions and the 7-day forecast can be found anytime on the Lowen Body Shop weather page on your Steinbach online app. I'm Judy Peters.
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1: Hey, I'm Cody Rempel here in Kleefeld at Fields Market for the third day of the fall food drive. A big thank you to TriStar for putting this big, beautiful truck up front so we can load it up with non-perishable food items for the Grunthal Caring Hands. And this has just been a tremendous day of giving. I once again, just moments ago, heard one of my favorite questions: what do you need? Whoa, that is just a wonderful question. The nice thing is that the good people here at Fields Market, they had chatted with Grunthal Caring Hands leading up to this and said exactly that. What do you guys need the most? And then they put these pre-packaged bags together, and the lady who just asked me, what do you need? She went inside, you know, 5-10 minutes later, she was done her shopping. She came out with two bags of prepackaged food. Inside here, there is pasta, there is tuna, there is chicken and rice stew, there's some jam, there's all kinds of stuff. And then some strawberry-flavored little granola bars. Like, there's something a little sweet and tasty in each one of these, too. Because, you know, it's not just the very necessary things.

0: Sometimes you need to have the fun things too, like the cookies and the goodies. It's awesome. And Fields Market has done that for you so that you can save a lot of time and be as generous as your pocketbook will allow. Do join us. We're going to be here until 6 o'clock collecting for Grunthal Caring Hands.
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14: A few clouds this evening and plus 5. Tomorrow it'll be partly sunny with a high of 18. Cloudy on Friday, 21 degrees, and then for Saturday it'll be sunny and 24. Right now in Steinbach, wind is from the northwest at 41 kilometers per hour. The humidity 37%, and it's 17 degrees. Current weather conditions can be found anytime on the Lowen Body Shop weather page on your Steinbach online app. I'm Judy Peters.
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1: Hey, I'm Corny Rempel here at Fields Market in Kleefeld for the Fall Food Drive with TriStar. And I love it. This is day number three of collecting food and hearing people's stories. And we're going to do two more days of this. We're going to be in Steinbach for the next 2 days. Tomorrow at 9 a.m. going right till 6 p.m. We're going to be at Sobeys. But today we are collecting for Grunthal Caring Hands. Now, Grunthal Caring Hands helps out a lot.

communities, including Clefeld. And so come and be a part of it here right at Fields Market. We've got this beautiful TriStar truck. We've got room for more groceries in here. Come be a part of it. We're going to be here until 6 o'clock.

0: Now, your Steinbeck Online News.
1: Good evening, I'm Judy Peters. A few clouds tonight with a low of plus 5. A complete look at your weather details after the news. Plenty of non-perishable food items were donated during today's fall food drive in support of Grenthal Caring Hands. President Rob Workington says the food drive is a great example of community spirit in action.
2: It's always, a humbling to see a place like Fields. They open the doors, letting us set up shop here, TriStar leaving a truck for us. It's great when community steps together because on our own we can't do this.
1: Workington says that willingness to help comes down to people caring about their neighbors. A portion of Chapel Drive in Steinbeck will be inaccessible to motorists for much of the day tomorrow. To tell us more, here's reporter Shannon Duick.
3: According to the city, the portion between 188 and 192 Chapel Drive will be closed to allow for the safe replacement of a fire hydrant. The impacted area is west of Steinbeck Regional Secondary School. The city says that there will be local access only to the north of the closure, and that access to property approaches along Chapel Drive will remain available. The road is expected to close at 7 a.m. and reopen Thursday evening. I'm Shannon Duick.
1: Jeremy Neufeld says rebuilding trust would be one of his priorities if elected to the Hanover School Board. With more, here's reporter Afton Berg.
4: The Ward 3 candidate says he has heard concerns about tension between the board and division staff, noting that trustees should create a respectful and productive environment.
5: Staff bring valuable experience and strong commitment to our students, and the board should give clear direction, should provide appropriate resources, set measurable goals, and be open about the results.
4: Neufeld says trustees need to provide direction while allowing education professionals to manage day-to-day operations. I'm Afton Berg.
1: Thousands of current and former Canadian Mennonite University students and employees may have had sensitive personal information stolen in a recent cyber attack. CMU says hackers gained unauthorized access to its IT systems last month, with information potentially including social insurance numbers, tax records, dates of birth, earnings, and tuition information. The university has reported the incident to law enforcement and is investigating with the help of external cybersecurity experts. CMU is also offering affected students and employees 2 years of free credit monitoring. Morning, noon, and night, Steinbeck Online keeps you connected to the stories that matter in the Southeast. Download the Steinbeck Online app to stream live.
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1: A few clouds this evening and plus 5. Tomorrow it'll be partly sunny with a high of 18. Cloudy on Friday, 21 degrees. And then for Saturday, it'll be sunny and 24. Right now in Steinbeck, wind is from the northwest at 41 kilometers per hour. The humidity, 37%. And it's 17 degrees. Current weather conditions can be found anytime on the Lowen Body Shop weather page on your Steinbeck Online app. I'm Judy Peters.
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9: Traceability seems to be a hot topic during the cattle industry producer meetings this fall. It definitely was for the Saskatchewan Cattle Association's District 3B meeting last night, which attracted 150 people and a lot of discussion around how the CFIA's proposed changes, which have been put on pause, were able to get so far. SCA Chair Chad Ross talked about the CCA's Traceability Task Force.
10: The Traceability Task Force will come to us 3 times

0: 18-month process that the task force is going through. I've asked a question of them, are we going to have the ability as stakeholders, as well as bring back to you, to scrutinize what they come up with? And we will have that opportunity.
1: Producers in the crowd also raise concern about the wording and the lack of options for those that don't like the traceability guidelines. In the CCIA's new survey about shaping the future of livestock traceability. For Golden West, I'm Glendale Allen Vossler.
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7: A few clouds this evening and plus 5. Tomorrow it'll be partly sunny with a high of 18. Cloudy on Friday, 21 degrees. And then for Saturday, it'll be sunny and 24. Right now in Steinbach, wind is from the northwest at 41 kilometers per hour. The humidity, 37%. And it's 17 degrees. Current weather conditions can be found anytime on the Lowen Body Shop weather page on your Steinbach online app. I'm Judy Peters.
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11: 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The Jets are 2-1 to start the season, while Colorado is 2-0. In the Manitoba Junior Hockey League, the Niverville Nighthawks host the Winnipeg Blues, puck drop at 7:30 tonight. And in the Hanover Taché Junior Hockey League, McDonald is at Warren, puck drop at 8 o'clock. The Brandon Wheat Kings are in Kamloops tonight in the WHL, puck drop at 9. And in Major League Baseball, the Chicago White Sox host Cleveland in Game 3 of their American League Division Series. White Sox leading that best-of-five series 2-0. When you want more local sports coverage, go to the False Front Simulator sports page on Steinbach Online. 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
1: Hey, I'm Courtney Rappel here at Fields Market in Kleefeld, and a big thank you to TriStar for providing this big truck that we're loading up with groceries, and it's all going to Grunthal Caring Hands. I'm here with Jill Plett from Grunthal Caring Hands. How long have you been with the food bank?
2: I believe I've been with the food bank for about 8 years.
1: Well, I'm passionate about the food bank because when I was growing up, there were times that my dad was on disability pension, and I remember when he would swallow his pride, go and say, I need help. And I saw that as such a strength. I was so proud of him that he did that. What is your passion for this? Why do you continue to work for the food bank?
2: Just building relationships with the less fortunate. They're so wonderful. They're humbled. They're not proud to come to the food bank, but we try not to pass any judgment, give them the help that we can, and it does feel good to help others out.
1: Yeah. You know, and I know that when we do distribution days at Christmas and Thanksgiving and that kind of thing, there are people who say, there are some people that take advantage of the system. And yes, that is true. But if we let those people stop us, then the people who actually need help don't get the help they need.
2: Yeah, you're 100% right. And that's why we don't pass judgment. Right. We don't ask a lot of questions. To register for the food bank on a regular basis, we ask financials, and we have a threshold. So we are mindful of that. We're not just giving it out to just anybody. So we're mindful of that. If the clients are making a decent income, we'll help them out for a couple of distributions just to, get them through a tough time.
1: Yeah. For a lot of them, it is a season. And we've had people come and make donations here that said, for a season, I needed help.
2: Oh, that is so wonderful. We've come across that too when we've been doing food drives, people that we recognize having had been clients in the past able to give back. And that is an incredible feeling. Yeah. And to see the joy that they have to be able to give back.
1: Yeah, you're absolutely right. If everyone gives when they can, the need is taken care of. Yeah. And that's why we're here. We are at Fields Market until 6 o'clock collecting non-perishable food items. Come and be a part of the solution.

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1: Hey, I'm Corny Rempel here at Fields Market in Kleefeld. We're in the last hour of the fall food drive for today. Come be a part of the solution, and big thank you to TriStar for partnering with us and letting us use this big truck that we can just load up with groceries. It was so great. As soon as school was out and kids started coming, there was a brother and sister that came here before, and she dropped off a couple of canned goods, and then he saw that somebody had donated a package of Nerds and Cinnamon Toast Crunch, and he's like, oh, I'm going to go inside and I'm going to buy some candy for the kids of the families who need food. And you know what? I love that. Is that nutritional? Absolutely not. Is it going to make some kid feel awesome? You know what? It's actually going to make two kids feel awesome, because the kid who bought that candy is going to feel so good that he made a difference. Kid that's going to get it is going to feel awesome. But you know what? That's what it's all about. You know, he's thinking like a kid, and some kid's going to get blessed. And, you know, I'm thinking like a parent and a grandparent, and you know, there's going to be some kids and grandkids out there that are going to get blessed for that, and some grandparents and parents, and that's what it's all about. So as you come down here to Fields Market, they've got packages of food already put together. Bundles of things that are needed at the food bank are already put together in these bundles that range in price from about $15 all the way up to about $40. So very affordable. And then they got a couple of extra goodies at the till if you want to throw in a couple of little sweet treats. Come be a part of it. It's the Fall Food Drive at Fields Market in Kleefeld.
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1: A few clouds this evening and plus 5. Tomorrow it'll be partly sunny with a high of 18. Cloudy on Friday, 21 degrees. And then for Saturday, it'll be sunny and 24. Right now in Steinbach, wind is from the northwest at 41 kilometers per hour. The humidity, 37%, and it's 17 degrees. Current weather conditions can be found anytime on the Lowen Body Shop weather page on your Steinbach online app. I'm Judy Peters.
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3: Now, to be called a servant in our society is to think in terms of somebody being a third-rate citizen, but God chose to incarnate himself in the person of Jesus Christ, and Jesus said, if you want to know what I'm all about serving mankind, even unto the giving of my life to ransom them from their sins. Jesus came as a servant, not as a superstar.
4: Are there any jobs that you would consider beneath you? As you think about that question, we welcome you to In Touch, the teaching ministry of Dr. Charles Stanley. Today, we'll be challenged to think about Christ's attitude toward serving others. A favorite New Testament story from the 19th chapter of Luke teaches us the requirements of servanthood.
3: Would you complete this sentence? God saved me because. How would you complete that sentence? God saved me because. What is the only legitimate answer? He loves me. That is the only reason he saved me. Anything you add to that, you're adding to God's love. In other words, there cannot be any merit on our part. God saved us because he loved us. All right, next question. God's purpose for saving me was? What is it? All right, to glorify him. Next question. I am most like Jesus when I am. All right, to answer that question, listen to what Jesus said. He says, for even the Son of Man did not come to be served, but rather to serve and to give his life a ransom for many. Then he was speaking to his disciples on those last hours before his crucifixion. Listen to what he said. He said, I am among you as the one who serves. I am among you as the one who serves. Jesus chose 12 men and he trained them to be servants. He said then, as you go make disciples of all nations, and gave them their commission. And then he said, as the Father hath sent me, so send I you. He said, I only do what the Father sent me to do. He says, I only do those things which the Father tells me to do. And he says, I am among you as one who serves. He that is greatest among you will be servant of all. Jesus saw himself as a servant. Jesus always saw himself as a servant. Now, let me ask you a question. How many of you think you know how to serve God? I wonder how many people really and truly have ever thought about, how do you serve God? What are the requirements of being a real servant? It's very clear in the Scripture that's what it's all about. If I'm not going to serve the Lord, then I'm not going to glorify Him. And if I'm not going to glorify Him, it would be better for Jesus to save a person at 11:50 or 12 o'clock and then to give them an opportunity to say goodbye to their family and take them on home, and within about 30 minutes. They wouldn't have any more sin in their life. Wouldn't have to be broken, wouldn't have to go through valleys, wouldn't have to learn all these marvelous, wonderful, painful lessons that we learn. You know why he left you here? He leaves us here in order to pour out his life through us into the lives of other people. Now, there is a passage of Scripture in Luke chapter 19. Luke chapter 19, beginning in the first verse. The Scripture says, and he, Jesus, entered and was passing through Jericho. And behold, there was a man called by the name of Zacchaeus. And he was a chief tax gatherer, and he was rich. And he was trying to see who Jesus was, and he was unable because of the crowd, for he was small in stature. And he ran on ahead and climbed up into a sycamore tree in order to see him, for he was

about to pass through that way. And when Jesus came to the place, he looked up and said to him, Zacchaeus, hurry and come down, for today I must stay at your house. And he hurried and came down and received him gladly. And when they saw it, they all began to grumble, saying, he has gone to be the guest of a man who is a sinner. And Zacchaeus stopped and said to the Lord, behold, Lord, half of my possessions I will give to the poor. And if I have defrauded anyone of anything, I will give back four times as much. And Jesus said to him, today salvation has come to this house, because he too is a son of Abraham. For the Son of Man has come to seek and to save that which was lost. Now here is a simple incident in the life of the Lord Jesus Christ on his way through Jericho to Jerusalem, and within just about a week or so, he's going to the cross. But he takes the time to recognize and to serve someone else. I want you to jot down five words. The first word in the requirements for servanthood, if I'm going to learn to be a servant, the word number one, awareness. Awareness is the key word. Now listen to what happened here. The Bible says that Jesus was passing along through Jericho, and there were crowds all alongside the street who were watching him. They'd heard he was coming. And remember that at this time in his ministry, things are getting a little sticky now, because he's been accused of being a revolutionary, the words like Messiah and King and all these words. And so everybody's a little stirred up about who he is. And so he's coming through town and the streets are lined up, and there's a fellow there by the name of Zacchaeus who is a tax collector. Now, a man who was a tax collector in those days among the people of Israel was considered a traitor to the cause of his own people. So here he is, the chief tax collector. He's the administrator. He has other people working under him. And besides that, he's known as a thief. People don't like him. They've rejected him. He doesn't have any friends. When they see him coming, they want to cross the street. He felt all kinds of rejection. Why do you think he had to climb a tree to see Jesus? Because every time he tried to itch up in line to get on the street, on the curb, so he could see him, and when they saw who it was, they just closed ranks. Not about to let him in. Most anybody they would have let in, but not Zacchaeus. He was an extortioner. He was a tax collector. So the scripture says, because of his curiosity, he runs ahead and climbs up into the sycamore tree. Now, there were other folks in trees, probably there, watching Jesus come by. But then here comes the Lord Jesus by, and he's talking to those who are walking with him, and people are waving, and out of curiosity, they're saying all kinds of things. He comes to this particular tree, and all of a sudden, Jesus stops. He looks up and he says, Zacchaeus, hurry down. I'm going home with you today. You know why Jesus stopped under that tree? Because Jesus knew that Zacchaeus desperately needed him. Let me ask you a question. How many people where you work are up in the tree, and you walk by them every day and you never even look up? You see, in our business to carry on our vocation, and in our business to serve the Lord, and I have to work at this, and there are times I have to go to people and say, look, I want to ask you to forgive me. I really didn't mean to ignore you. That was not my heart. I didn't mean to just pass you by. It's easy for that to happen to us. Amidst our going about our duties to walk right by all the people who are hanging. Did you know the truth is? There are people hanging in the trees everywhere who are saying, won't somebody help me? Calling to us, pleading with us. Won't somebody care? Won't somebody listen? I can't handle much more. Doesn't anybody really care about where I am? You see, he didn't have to work in the life of Jesus, because Jesus was perfectly sensitive. Now, we'll never be as sensitive as he was, because there was no sin. You see, here's part of the problem. If my eyes are all turned inward to my needs and my hurts and my cares and my wishes and my wants, friends, you can hang in the tree till Jesus comes and I'll never see you. And I wonder how many people are hanging there. And because we are so wrapped up in our little old selves, we can't hear their weeping, because you see, we're so wrapped up down here doing our thing, we don't even know there's anybody hanging up there. Learn to be sensitive to what's around me, and who's hurting, and who's in need. Second word,

availability. Listen to what happened. The Lord Jesus Christ was on his way to Jerusalem, to the cross, to die for the whole world. I mean, we're talking about redeeming all of mankind, past, present, and future. And the scripture says when he came to this particular tree that Jesus stopped, looked up. Now listen, he looked up and he said, Zacchaeus, I'm on my way to Jerusalem. If I had time, I'd spend a little time with you, but you just hang in there, buddy. You'll make it. I'm going to the cross. I'm going to die for the world, but I'll keep you in mind. That wouldn't even be in the Bible if that's what Jesus had said. But the Bible says that Jesus Christ, on his way to die for all the sin of all mankind, stopped and made himself available to give time to the most wretched, despicable, rejected, unliked man in all of Jericho. He didn't call the mayor or the governor, not the most respectable citizen. He chose a man that nobody else would have gone home with. Requirements of a servant. Not only must I be aware, but available. Available what? Available to give some time. Just a little time to listen. Available not only in time, but available with my testimony. Jesus was available not only to give Zacchaeus some time, he was available to spend time listening to this man and talking to him. He said, I'm going with you to your house. He went to eat with him. Now, what do you do when you sit down and eat with somebody? You talk and you listen and you enjoy each other's company. Are you too busy to tell somebody who's hurting real bad what Jesus Christ can do in their life? Then if we're that busy, we're too busy to live any longer on earth. We ought to just be taken on because we're too busy to do the very thing that's keeping us down here. Available in my time, available with my testimony, available with my treasure. Let me tell you something. What you and I have doesn't belong to us in the first place. Everything he sends through our life and through our hands must always be open for him to have any part of it he wants at any time. He says, if I'm going to be a servant, it's not enough for me to have a little time with you, but I've got to be willing

to give out of my resources. Not for credit. That's why I hesitate to say some things sometimes. I would never do it for credit. God already knows my heart about that. But I want you to understand what God is willing to do if you'll just give Him a chance. The third word is acceptance. If I'm going to be a servant, I've got to be willing to accept other people just the way they are. Now listen, Jesus didn't say to Zacchaeus, Zacchaeus, hey, when you clean up your act, if you'll come down here, you get it all straightened up in the tree, I'll wait for you, come on down here, you and I'll have a little fellowship. That's not what He said. He accepted him just the way he was. And I want to remind you of something. Don't ever forget this. The day you came to the Lord Jesus Christ on bended knee, you came with a filthy heart. Dirty, nasty, stinking. In fact, God said that our heart was like filthy rags. His response to you was, I accept you just the way you are. You know what you have to be a servant? You have to have a forgiving spirit. Then you have to have a forgetting spirit. Did you know that some of the folks the Lord may ask you to serve and to help may be somebody who's wronged you? If you can't forgive and you can't forget, then I doubt if you will serve. The next word is abiding. What do I mean by that? Well, I want you to turn, if you will, for just a moment to John chapter 15. And in this passage, here is the key that our Lord wants us to remember. He says, I am the vine, that is Christ. Ye are the branches, that is the believer. He says, abide in me. Now watch this. Abide in me, that is, live in me. When you and I were saved, it's as if we were grafted into the vine. And now we're living in the vine. What does Paul say in Colossians chapter 3? You have to watch this. He says, just as you trusted Christ to save you, trust Him too for each day's problems. Let your roots grow down into Him and draw up your nourishment from Him and keep on living and loving and serving the Lord. Now, what do I mean by all of that? By abiding, I mean simply this, that within us, there is not the resource to serve other people like they need to be served. And that's why the Lord Jesus Christ has become our life. And that's why He says in this passage, John 15, I am the vine, verse 5, you the branches, he who abides in me and I in him, he bears or she bears much fruit. For apart from me, you can do nothing or your life is going to be fruitless and non-productive. Now the Lord Jesus Christ was himself dependent upon his Father. Go back to John chapter 8 for a moment. Listen to what he said in this 8th chapter of John. He says in verse 28, Jesus therefore said, when you lift up the Son of Man, then you will know that I am He and I do nothing on my own initiative. But I speak these things as the Father taught me. And He who sent me is with me. He has not left me alone, for I always do the things that are pleasing to Him. He was dependent upon the Father. Now you and I ought to serve the Lord not out of our resource of time, not out of our resource of testimony, not out of our resource of treasure, but we ought to serve the Lord by serving others, trusting in the omnipotent life that lives within us, that is overflowing out of our life day by day. We are to trust in the inner resource of Jesus Christ to meet the needs of other people as He sends us to serve them. He is my resource for all that I need. What's the fifth word? Abandonment. Now, what do I mean by that? Well, I want you to notice something that happened in this passage. Scripture says when the Lord Jesus Christ stopped and said, Zacchaeus, come down, I'm going home with you right now. Verse 7, and when they saw it, they all began to grumble, saying, oh, no, he's gone to be the guest of a man who is a sinner. What do I mean by abandonment? Turn to John chapter 12 for a moment. Look at this verse. John chapter 12, verse 23. And Jesus answered them, saying, the hour has come for the Son of Man to be glorified. Verily, verily, or truly, truly, I say to you, unless a grain of wheat falls into the earth and dies, it remains by itself alone. But if it dies, it bears much fruit. He who loves his life,

0: And where I am, there shall my servant also be. If anyone serves me, listen to this, the Father will do what? Honor him. Do you understand that the God the Father says, when you and I are serving him, he honors us. Now watch this. Here's the barn. It is perfectly clean. I mean, the floor is spotless. There's not a thing on it. It's warm in the winter. It's a little cool in the summer. And it's always clean. On the barn floor, there are two grains of wheat. Grain number one, grain number two. The farmer comes in and says to these two grains of wheat, I would like to sow you. That means I'm going to take you out of this comfortable barn, and I'm going to plant you in the earth. I'm going to dig a grave and put you in it. I'm going to cover you up, and it's going to be dark. You're going to experience heat. You're going to experience cold. You're going to experience dryness. You're going to experience moisture. But if you will allow me to do that, you will be multiplied innumerable times. Grain number one says, nothing doing, not going to bury me. I like it all cozy on the barn floor. That's the way I like it. So grain number one just lays there for years. Years and years and years, still lays on a clean barn floor. Grain number two says, well, you know, I don't like darkness either. And the cold and the heat, the moisture and the dryness, I don't like to be buried. I surely don't want to die. But if it means that I would be multiplied, then I'm willing. All the terrible things the farmer said were true. Buried, darkness, moisture, cold, hot. But then something happens. When the grain dies and breaks open, before long, there's a little touch of green where it died. And then before long, it's taller and taller till finally it's one single stalk of wheat. 30 grains, 40 grains, 50 grains, 100, whatever it might be. One grain has now become, let's say, 50. Next year, all 50 of them get planted. The next year, all of those multiplied numbers get planted. Back in the barn, grain number one still lies there, all cozy, all wrapped up in its own quiet, lonely self. Now let me ask you a question. Which grain had you rather be? Keeping it cozy, keeping it comfortable, everything going your way, don't get your hands dirty, don't have to give, don't spend any time with anybody, let them hang by the trees, man, you walk right under them. Or are you willing to die to your old selfish, self-centered, self-seeking lifestyle and let God multiply you by the thousands and the thousands and the thousands? That's what the Christian life is all about.
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8: Today's scripture reading is Psalm 28, verses 1 and 2. To You, O Lord, I call, my rock. Do not be deaf to me. For if You are silent to me, I will become like those who go down to the pit. Hear the voice of my supplications when I cry to You for help, when I lift up my hands toward Your holy sanctuary.
0: The Bible speaks of times when God chose to be silent. David cried out but discerned no answer. Job must have felt abandoned by the Lord, and during the gap between the Old and New Testaments, God had no prophet for 400 years. We don't always hear from the Lord when we expect to. He may be choosing silence because He wants our attention. God doesn't always answer in the time frame we think He should. Sometimes His silence draws our focus back to Him rather than to the answer we're hoping for. He's inviting us to examine our heart. When we sense distance from God, it can be an opportunity to bring unconfessed sin or resistance to Him. Not because He's punishing us, but because He wants nothing to separate us from Him. He's teaching us to trust Him. If we're motivated to love God only when there's indication that He's listening, our relationship with Him is based on feeling rather than faith. He's training us to distinguish His voice from others. When God speaks softly, we listen more closely and eventually recognize His voice better. Whatever the situation, we can be certain of this. Even in the silence, God is at work for our good.
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0: Your life is making an impact. With a reminder for believers, here's A Moment with Charles Stanley.
9: We're all impacting others in our life. There's one thing you and I cannot escape, and that is our influence. Our testimony could be good, it could be bad. But Jesus said you to be the light of the world, and you to be like salt. And those statements mean that you and I are to make a difference in somebody else's life. No matter who you are and where you are in life, the grace of God can reach you if you're willing. One of my friends said to me not too long ago, he said, when I was in the briar patch, and what he meant by that, he was living in sin, and he said, I was absolutely hopeless. I'd been living such an awful life for many, many years. He said, all of a sudden, something happened to me. I said, what happened? He said, you made the statement that

0: no one is beyond hope, and that you cannot outsin the grace of God. He said, all of a sudden, the hope just coursed through my heart. And that was the beginning of Christ changing my life. Then he said, not only did it happen to me, but my wife, who was caught up in a cult, she too was saved. My children were saved. And simply, this is what happens. When you and I trust Jesus Christ as our Savior, the Holy Spirit comes to live within us. And he makes such an awesome difference in our life that it makes an impact on the lives of others. So no matter who you are, what you've done, where you've been, the grace of God is available for you to be saved. And that is my prayer for you today, that you would trust him as your personal Savior.
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0: Food drive here in Kleefeld. Big thank you to TriStar for joining us here at Fields Market in Kleefeld. And if you haven't had a chance to come and take a look at the newly renovated store and their convenience and diner and their gas station and just their wonderful staff and generous people who have been a part of the fall food drive here in Kleefeld. We've been here all day just so awestruck, not surprised, awestruck by the generosity of this community. And you know what? We felt it in La Broquerie on Monday. We felt it in Niverville yesterday. We definitely felt it here in Kleefeld for Grunthal Caring Hands. And for the next 2 days, Thursday and Friday, we're going to be at Sobeys in Steinbeck collecting for Southeast Helping Hands. So you still have time to be a part of the fall food drive. We will see you at Sobeys tomorrow. Starts at 9 o'clock.
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4: We live in a hurry. We rush from one thing to the next, cramming our days so full that the things that matter most get pushed aside. And somewhere in all that motion, we lose something. Well, today, Chuck Swindoll begins a series that's never been shared on Insight for Living until now. The Gospel of Mark features a portrait of one who is always on the move, always engaged, always giving himself away, yet never once in a hurry. He chose peace instead of panic. Chuck titled his opening message, Snapshots of the Servant of God.
5: Turn, if you will, to Mark chapter 1. We'll randomly pick a few verses through this book that will help us sort of get the feel of the flow of events. Of course, chapter 1, verse 1 of Mark's gospel begins, "The beginning of the gospel of Jesus Christ, the Son of God." Verse 9, "In those days Jesus came from Nazareth in Galilee and was baptized by John in the Jordan. Immediately coming up out of the water, he saw the heavens opened and the Spirit like a dove descending upon him, and a voice came out of the heavens, 'You are my beloved Son, in you I am well pleased.'" Chapter 3, verse 13. "And he went up on the mountain and summoned those whom he himself wanted, and they came to him. And he appointed 12 so that they would be with him and that he could send them out to preach and to have authority to cast out the demons." Chapter 8, verse 27.

0: Jesus went out along with his disciples to the villages of Caesarea Philippi, and on the way he questioned his disciples, saying to them, "Who do people say that I am?" They told him, saying, "John the Baptist, and others say Elijah, but others one of the prophets." And he continued by questioning them, "But who do you say that I am?" Peter answered and said to him, "You are the Christ." And one more, chapter 10, verse 45. 10:45. "For even the Son of Man did not come to be served, but to serve, and to give his life a ransom for many."
1: 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Chuck titled today's message, "Snapshots of the Servant of God."
0: Can you remember what you did a week ago last Tuesday? Well, let me make it easier. How about last Tuesday? You remember what you did last Tuesday? Or Wednesday? Or Thursday? How many of you remember what I titled last Sunday's sermon? It's okay. Well, I won't go on because I want to tell you that. Otherwise, you'll be working all for the next 10 minutes wondering what it was. A Year for Letting Go is what I called it. Now you remember. Isn't it amazing that we cannot remember what we were doing a few days ago? That we can't remember even the title of a talk given by someone who had thought it through and passionately delivered it and applied it so that we understood the value of letting things go? Amazing, isn't it? Our problem, of course, is that we have this hurry-up pace into which we jam things that are not all that important. And so they push away the things that are significant. Country Western singing group Alabama made a very simple song for our nation, a hit song, because they sang our story. "I'm in a hurry to get things done. Oh, I rush and rush until life's no fun. All I really gotta do is live and die. But I'm in a hurry, and I don't know why." It's that last part that troubles us. Truth be told, you could not name the last book you read, unless you were very unusual. Most could not even say the last book they finished. We're even hurried in reading through a book. I was in a meeting the other day, and it was one of those meetings that was so engaging and involved that you almost had to take a number to be able to get a word in edgewise. And I said to some people who were in that group later on, "There's only one group with more type A people than in that group the other day, and that's the Joint Chiefs of Staff." I mean, we all had something to get done. We all were in a hurry to get it said. We all felt like life can't go on unless I get that said. We've got to get that done. We're in a hurry to get things done. But that leaves us in the backwash of waste and forgetfulness. Why? What's the rush? What's the hurry? Now, you might think, Chuck, apparently you think the answer is that we all just kind of hang out. You who know me would never say that. I don't remember the last time I hung out. No, that isn't the answer. It's not that we all wind up sitting on a back porch humming some song or whittling or spitting or whiling away our time. I can't think of anything more boring than that. Unless it's retiring early and playing golf every day. That would have to be worse than a back porch thing. But what's the problem?

I'm not suggesting that we disengage or we're not involved. On the contrary, anyone who takes Christ seriously re-engages in life. It's that we pack life with things that are significant, and we pace ourselves so that we don't lose our priorities or our way or our memory. For if life is marked by significant events, we remember them so much longer. Really, what I'd like us to break with is the hurry-worry syndrome, spelled S-I-N. To get away from this rush, to get away from the worry that accompanies rush, so that we can take time for things that matter. And that is what attracts me to the Gospel by Mark. You'll be surprised to know that this gospel, like no other, has Jesus on the move, and it's like he hardly stops until he must. In fact, twice in the gospel we read that he didn't even have time to eat. So you can follow the life of Jesus and model his way and be so busy you sometimes won't have time to eat. Nothing wrong with that. Most of us could eat a little less and do quite well, thank you. But it's not about eating or not eating. It's about doing things that really matter. This is the story of the remarkable individual who changed the life of a failure named John Mark, a renegade missionary who, well, defected from a mission and probably thought he would never amount to anything in his later years because of that failure. Isn't it encouraging to know that a gospel, the first one written in all of time, the earliest of the Gospels, is written by a man who experienced failure to the point of tears, heartbreak, and rejection? He tells us about the servant of God, hardworking servant, but never without focus, active and engaged, but never in a hurry. Not once in the Gospel do you read Jesus was in a hurry, or he hurried to get there, though his days were full. He's confronting demonic opposition. Some of you have never done that, so you can only imagine what a demonic opposition would be like. If you ever encounter the darkness, you'll never forget it. And you'll appreciate the fact that he was never defeated in the midst of such encounters. He was available to people, but he was never a people pleaser. He was on the move toward very clear objectives, but never in a panic. He's submissive to the Father, but at the same time, he's never passive. Mark offers snapshots of this remarkable servant of God, and he shows us this one at work more than any of the other gospel writers. Jesus is engaged in life, doing things that really matter. Now, if you've got your outline handy, we'll sort of follow our way through this. It'll help us kind of keep on target because we're covering a lot of ground today. I want to do so in a way that is paced, but at the same time, it must keep moving for the sake of time. First, let's meet the writer. John Mark is his name. He's mentioned first in Acts 12, verse 12. He's seen there as the son of a woman named Mary, in whose home there is a prayer meeting. In that home, Peter comes after being miraculously delivered from prison. Remember that. Mark and Peter become close in the later years, and it is from Peter's experience with Jesus that Mark gets much of his information. Mark later emerges in Acts 13 as the one who will travel with Paul and Barnabas on a missionary journey. Stay with me. While on that journey, things turned south, we would say. They got rough on the shores of Pamphylia. Mark lost his heart for what they were doing, and he went back home. Paul remembered that when they were going to take a second journey, and Barnabas, his cousin, Mark's cousin, wanted to take Mark with them. Paul said, no way. He failed us once, he'll fail again. He's a defector. He's a loser. Barnabas didn't believe it, partly because of blood, he was his cousin, and partly because he saw things in Mark that Paul didn't see. So Barnabas and Mark, John Mark, set sail for Cyprus. Barnabas is a Cypriot, so he was going back home, and there they ministered together. Paul took a new companion named Silas.

and began traveling through what was then called Asia Minor. Today it's called Turkey. So they separated. It looked like Mark was finished forever. But remarkable things happened in Mark's life, probably on Cyprus, where Barnabas was ministering and using him as a part of it, so that Mark emerges again in Colossians chapter 4 as one who was a part of Paul's ministry. Again in the little one chapter letter of Philemon, where we read of Mark mentioned there, and finally in 2 Timothy, which we have studied, where Paul in his last words says, "Be sure, Timothy, to bring Mark with you because he's useful to me in ministry." Ah, great. Goes full circle, doesn't he? Mark had failed, but Mark has come around to the point where Paul says in his later years, "This man is useful to me in ministry." Peter, by the way, in 1 Peter 5:13, calls Mark my son. Now, they weren't related, but Peter and Mark were like father-son. And as I said earlier, from Peter, Mark got much of his information because he otherwise would not have known it. John Mark is chosen by God to write the story of Jesus. Isn't that encouraging? You who have failed, you're fresh on your mind. Probably you're kicking yourself from one day to the next. You're probably thinking, what's done is done. A bird with a broken pinion will never fly so high again. I hate that saying. Every bird in this place has broken pinions. Every person I've ever met has failures in his life or her life. And some of the great ones have the most failure. And from them they learn the valuable lessons of life. John is chosen by the Lord to write a gospel about the one that transformed his life, even Jesus. He calls him Jesus Christ, the Son of God. Now, we've met the writer. Let's observe his style. He is practical and he is pragmatic. His readers are living under the gun of intense persecution. Most likely, as Mark writes this, Nero is the emperor. Christians were torches lighting the stadium in Rome. And they were being hunted down and haunted by Nero's troops. Other Jews who saw these Christians as turncoats were turning against them. The Gentiles had no place for them. So these are people that are losing heart. So believe me, when Mark writes to these people, there's very little theory, only reality. That's his style. His emphasis, as we've said earlier, is action. It is movement. It is activity. It is engagement. Let me show you right here in the first chapter examples of that. Look at verse 10 of chapter 1. Immediately coming up out of the water. Verse 12. Immediately the Spirit impelled him. Verse 18. Immediately they left their nets and followed him. Verse 21. They went to Capernaum and immediately on the Sabbath. Verse 29. And immediately after they came out of the synagogue. Verse 42, immediately the leprosy left him and he was cleansed. And 43, he sternly warned him, immediately sent him away in one chapter. Look how often it's used. More than 40 times in one book of 16 chapters, the word immediately appears. In the Greek, there is one tense that has movement going on and on and on. It's called the present tense. Over 150 times in the 16 chapters of Mark, this present tense appears. Mark is on the move. Jesus is on the move. Everything is vivid. This is an eyewitness news brief of the life of Jesus. He's portrayed not just as busy, but engaged in things that really matter. The thing I love about Mark is that he doesn't get lost in a lot of theoretical details. In fact, I put a little statement together that could probably have been written in Mark's day from some Roman who would read his book. Listen, Mark, life isn't easy for me, and I don't have time to do a lot of reading and studying and research. I know zero about the Old Testament scriptures. I don't care a thing about a lot of Jewish traditions. I'm a Gentile, remember? What I'd like to hear is a plain, uncomplicated story about a man that some of my friends are talking about named Jesus, whom I've never heard of before.

Just tell me about him straight. Don't get preachy. Don't be mystical. Don't use a lot of symbols. Stay away from theories. Give me the facts and I'll decide on my own, signed a Roman citizen. If you'll think like that, Mark will mean all the world to you. And I urge you to read it through. Even a slow reader can read through Mark in 2 hours. If you take your time, it'll take you maybe 3 hours. But it really won't take you much more than that. And you might want to parcel your time into sections as we're dealing with them from one day to the next. But that's the way a person would respond who was living in Mark's day, interested in the story of Jesus, and that's why Mark wrote it like he did. He shows us the servant at work. Now, that means he leaves some things out. Why would he admit things that he does? There is no long discourse about the king and his kingdom because Jesus is portrayed as a servant, not a king. You read Matthew's account, you'll read a lot about the kingdom and the king. You will hardly read the word king in the book of Mark. I was interested in finding that in one of the dialogues, Matthew records from the disciples, "Lord, save us." Remember the word, Lord. "Lord, save us." When I looked up the cross-reference in Mark at the same account, it reads, "Master, don't you care that we are perishing?" Why would Mark use "master" and Matthew use "Lord"? Because of the different emphasis. Servants have masters, and a king is seen as Lord. So it makes sense that we would have a horizontal scope in this gospel where the servant is serving the master. There are no birth details regarding Jesus as he came to this earth. You jump right into his baptism and immediately into his ministry after he is tempted. Because with Mark, the servant is on the move. He's at work. No long list of official credentials, no mention of a lengthy sermon on the mount. A servant doesn't preach, a servant works. So Mark leaves that out. He's selective in what he includes. Not even the words, "it is finished," when he hung from the cross. Why would that be? Maybe because a servant's work is never finished. Think like that, and the gospel by Mark will make more sense. Now, why do I teach it like this? Why do we go into these things? This is a church I'm supposed to deliver a sermon, 3 points and a poem, and get you out of here. But that's not true. That's not what we do here. We teach the Bible. I want you to fall in love with Mark just as I have fallen in love with the book. I want you to realize that this man who stays on the move can help you as you are on the move. It won't slow you down necessarily, but it will help you pace yourself so that you substitute significant things in place of insignificant non-essentials, which fill up too much of our time already. Now, turn the outline over and let's look at the chart. The chart. I love charts, almost as much as I love maps. But this chart will sort of speak for itself. But I won't let it. I'm going to tell you about it. This is the gospel according to Mark. You read a chart from top left to bottom right. You read it left to right, and there is a movement in the chart so that you go from chapter 1, verse 1, dark line in the middle, all the way over to chapter 16, verse 20. That's the whole of the book. It's helpful to get a look at the book as a whole. When Cynthia and I moved to Los Angeles back in 1971, I had a good friend tell me before we arrived, "Memorize the freeway system and you won't get lost." That's some of the best advice I ever heard. I memorized the freeway system, and Cynthia didn't. So I was rarely lost, and I often helped her find her way, but that's just the way we're put together. I love maps. I love freeway systems. I love charts. Why? Because I like the overview. Don't get me lost in the details of trees and twigs and limbs and fruit. Show me the forest, and then let's get into the trees. The chart is the forest. You'll see Mark as a whole like you've never seen it before if you keep this chart handy. Put it in the back of your Bible. Use it because we'll be in Mark longer than we were in Job. So that'll encourage you to keep the chart handy, won't it? Just kidding. It's a joke, okay? It's just a joke. Look at how the chart reads. The writer is mentioned. The day.

Each of the writing, the purpose of the book, the turning point in the book, we'll get to that in a moment. The key verse is 10:45. For half of Mark, he is coming to serve, not to be served. And for the last half of Mark, he is giving his life a ransom for many. Chapter 10, verse 45 says that. So memorize the key verse of Mark. 10:45, the Son of Man did not come to be served, but to serve. That's chapters 1 through 8, about in the middle. And chapter 8, about in the middle, verse 30, 31, all the way to chapter 16, and to give his life a ransom for many. So the emphasis at the beginning is serving. The emphasis at the end is his death and his resurrection, the price he paid for our sins. The first part of Mark, he's with multitudes of people. The last part of Mark, he's focusing in on the 12.

0: Seven of whom stay with him. One defects. One is a son of perdition. One was never saved. We'll deal with Judas later on. We'll even deal with Peter in his low water mark in chapter 14 of Mark, where he drifts from his commitment. Peter is very vulnerable as he tells Mark about Jesus. And so take a look at the chart again. The servant at work, chapters 1 to 8, verse 30. The servant rejected and exalted, chapter 8, verse 31, all the way to the end of the book. What does he do when he is at work? Look at the chart. Because they were in darkness, he enlightened people. Because they were sick and broken, he healed people. Because they were hopeless, he encouraged people. Because they were in bondage, he liberated people. I love stuff like this. It gets you the overview of the life of Jesus. Rather than going into each little detail right away, we see the whole picture. One more. Because they were sinful, he forgave people. Does all of this at the beginning part of the book, and it's building toward a climax where the servant then becomes so popular, the religious officials cannot stand him. Religion has no place for the genuine, authentic Christian message. It's traditionalism filled with legalism. Yaroslav Pelikan of Yale put it best. Tradition is the living faith of those now dead. Traditionalism is the dead faith of those still living.
1: Chuck Swindoll has painted a full-color picture for us today, the whole sweep of Mark's gospel laid out at once. And right at the heart of it stands a servant who healed the broken, encouraged the hopeless, and forgave the sinful. 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Today we're embarking on a verse-by-verse study through the gospel according to Mark. 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To purchase these volumes, either for personal or group study, call us at 1-800-663-7639 or go to insightforliving.ca/workbooks. Also, did you realize that Chuck has completed his personal memoir? 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You can sign up to be notified when it's available by going to insightforliving.ca/memoir. 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He describes how a stuttering young boy spent his childhood in the shadow of World War II. Most importantly, Chuck shares how God was working out his purposes, preparing him for a lifetime of public ministry. If you'd like to be notified as soon as Chuck's memoir is available, call 1-800-663-7639 or go to insightforliving.ca/memoir. I'm Bill Meyer. There's one single verse in the Gospel of Mark that unlocks the entire story. Chuck Swindoll will explain Thursday on Insight for Living.

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2: A few clouds tonight, a gusty northwest wind to 50 kilometers per hour, then becoming light, a low of 5. Thursday, a mix of sun and cloud, a high of 18. Thursday night, a few clouds, increasing overnight, and a low of 5. Cloudy skies on Friday with a high of 21. Sunshine Saturday, a high of 24. Sunday cloudy, a high of 14.

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3: And so if you're in a season of winter, don't lose heart and think about, oh my goodness, how are we going to navigate back through fall and through summer? And is it even possible to get through spring? Winter is the season of doing the work so that spring can come again.
4: That's Deborah Folletta describing ways you can navigate the inevitable ups and downs of marriage and relationships. Welcome back to Focus on the Family with Jim Daly. I'm John Fuller.
5: You know, John, last time we covered the different seasons of relationship. Actually, we covered two. We're going to cover the other two today, but spring and summer. And it was such a wonderful insight into how to frame our relationships, whether it's marital or parenting or friend group or those acquaintances at church you might know. It's just a really good way to see how God has created us. You know, it says in the Word that God created us for a relationship. Mm-hmm. It's probably one of the most unnoticed things that we need to concentrate on. I think we concentrate on salvation in Christ and how to live a Spirit-led life. Those are tremendous and important, critically important. But He also built us for a relationship. What about that scripture says, think more highly of others than yourself? The golden rule. Mm. Wow. Are we applying things there? I think we need to. And Deborah does a wonderful job at helping us better understand it.
4: And she shared from her newest book called Relationship Skills, The Four Seasons That Will Make or Break Your Love Life. We have copies of that here at the ministry. Stop by our website to learn more. And of course, if you missed the previous show, don't fret. We have audio copies here. You can contact us, download our app, and have the programs on the go. And we're also on YouTube.
5: Deborah, welcome back. It's so good to have you.
3: Always good to be with you.
5: You know, it's so fun, and I mean this for the listeners and the viewers. You just bring power-packed information for us. We can all learn so much from what you've written and, you know, what the Lord has shown you. So thank you for that.
3: Well, thank you.
5: It's diligence. I mean, you have to put time into it. Writing a book is not easy for those that haven't done it. Yeah. I mean, it is time-consuming and you want to be thoughtful. So thank you for that effort.
3: Well, it is a privilege.
5: Yeah, it is really good. We left off, like I said, we covered spring and that infatuation stage and then the hot heat of summer. And you mentioned at the end of the program last time just how you're exposing yourself more in every way in that summer heat, you know, emotionally, physically, et cetera, especially in the context of marriage, obviously. Let's move into fall. Let's get those out of the way, and then we'll come back and cover some more ground. But what is fall about?
3: I always say that in fall, you start seeing things in HD.
5: Okay.
3: All of a sudden, the rose-colored glasses are gone, and now I'm seeing everything in high definition.
5: Can I give an example just to help? Because in my own life, you know, I joke pretty constantly.
3: Yeah.
5: And I think my fall awareness was Jean going, yeah, you're not as funny right now.
3: She used to love your jokes.
5: She used to laugh at everything.
3: Like, all right,
5: I said.
3: Jim.
5: But that's an example where anything, too much of anything is fall.
3: Yeah. And we're seeing things through a different filter now. We're seeing things in the details, in the fine details. And sometimes actually we can see too much to the point where everything our partner does and even the things that used to draw us to them are now irritating and annoying. And now we're struggling with some of those differences. A big thing that I talk about through the season of fall is compatibility. Mm-hmm. And all of a sudden, all of your differences are clear. Maybe in spring and in summer, you were focused more on your similarities. And now your differences feel really intense and extreme. And you can have a hard time navigating the season of fall. This is why a lot of people say, well, maybe

0: I married the wrong person in that season of fall when all those struggles start to come up to the surface.
1: Right. It moves into intolerability.
0: Right.
1: Which is very interesting. I think that's where the enemy and our own flesh begins to plant those seeds of doubt, like you said. And I think as we've counseled people here at Focus on the Family, the fall season is when you start thinking, maybe I need a divorce.
0: Right. A lot of people do struggle. And there's different parts of compatibility and different areas where we can find ourselves butting heads, you know, whether it's personality differences, lifestyle differences, culture differences, education differences. We can list so many different areas that can become sticking points. But one way that I like to think of compatibility is not how much do we have in common. Compatibility is more our ability to come together in our differences.
1: Yeah.
0: It's an ability. Compatibility is actually a skill. It's an ability to be able to learn from you and to be able to come together in the areas that we are different, whether it's our financial perspective, whether it's our personality, and learning to see the other person as an asset, as a blessing and a resource rather than a burden.
1: Yeah. So you wrote the book. I'll ask you for an example of how you and John have managed incompatibility.
0: Yeah. Honestly, this is a really clear example in our marriage, because even on this conversation of chill to extreme and intensity, he's more chill, I'm more intense. Like, let's change, let's do this, let's grow, let's, you know, and learning that neither of those sides are in and of themselves good for a marriage. It's like the gas and the brakes. You can't just go without pulling back and stopping, but you can't just always be on brake and expect your relationship is going to move forward.
1: Yeah.
0: And so finding that balance looks like us learning to see the other person's personality traits as an asset, as a blessing. And also, over the years, we've been married for almost 20 years, and I think one of the most, the greatest lessons has been learning to learn from one another.
1: Mm-hmm.
0: Me learning to become more chill and laid back.
1: Yeah.
0: Him learning to become more intentional in our relationship. Learning from each other has really been one of the greatest gifts.
1: You know, Jean and I have talked about that. We both feel like we have melded into better, different people, and we've gleaned some of the better attributes from each
0: exactly.
1: other.
0: Exactly.
1: Which is a good thing.
0: It is a very good thing. And to me, that is the goal of the season of fall. It's our ability to come together, to create compatibility, even in our uniqueness and even in our differences.
1: But I would say some of that comes with that grind. You know, you've got to have some adversity to better understand fall, I think. In fact, you said navigating conflict during the fall season is critically important. You named seven areas to be mindful of. I'll list them, but prepare for it. Don't fear conflict. Know your style. Understand before being understood. That's a good one. Empathize. Set boundaries. And then number seven, get to the roots. So why don't you, you don't have to hit them all, but touch on things that are important to you as the writer.
0: Yeah. So here's a really good framework when you're navigating conflict. Start with what the person is feeling. And if you're the one that's sharing, I'm feeling hurt by X. This happened and it really hurt my feelings. If you're the person that's listening, take that in and then try to repeat it to them in a way that shows them that you really listened. What I'm hearing you say is you feel hurt because I didn't call you when I said I would, and you're not feeling like a priority to me.
1: Deborah, for the couples that are tipping into this conversation that are in some trouble, some level of trouble, this quote that you mentioned in the book from Dr. Les Parrott, who's been on the broadcast many times, Les and Leslie, but you quoted him as saying, conflict is the price we pay for a deeper level of intimacy. That's such a great promise for the turbulence you're in.
0: Yeah.
1: But is it true?
0: It is true. It is a price. We can't pretend that conflict doesn't come at a cost. It's uncomfortable. We don't want to navigate through it. It's hard. It takes a lot of energy out of us, but it is an invitation. It is a pathway to deeper intimacy. When you think about the relationships that you have that don't, have never had conflict, they're usually pretty surface level relationships, you know? But the ones where we're getting deeper in relationships, the ones that are becoming more significant, we have to navigate through conflict.
1: In that context, for that couple, that promise that we're talking about,

0: How do they see the trees through the forest, though? Because the emotions of the moment is in the fall. I married the wrong person. This is not going anywhere. I'm so frustrated. He does not meet those needs for me. I mean, whatever, you can fill it in. How do they stop and go, okay, this is adversity. I heard Deborah talk about it. This is going to be good. It's just so opposite.
1: It is.
0: So how do you slow down enough to look at it as a positive? And now what do I have to do to get there with my spouse, with my teenager? Let's just throw that one in.
1: Right.
0: Or whomever in my life that I'm having this conflict with. How do you set your mind up to be victorious?
1: Yeah. Always begin with the end in mind. You know, even when you're working out and you get to a point where it's painful and difficult and uncomfortable, it's like, well, what's the end goal here? The end goal is deeper relationships, becoming better. And I think a theme that I tell myself over and over again as I'm in the midst of conflict is, what is God revealing that he wants to heal in me? What is God revealing that he wants to heal in me? And when I take that as the ultimate goal, I can receive conflict, I can engage with it, and I can see it as a pathway towards something better.
0: I want to highlight, though, what you said so we don't miss it. In me, not in you.
1: Right.
0: I know what God needs to heal in you. That is not a good place to be, right?
1: Right.
0: Why is that a major roadblock to healing as a couple?
1: Well, first and foremost, it's because you cannot change the other person. You cannot heal them, but you can influence them when you begin to heal, because relationships are like a recipe. And when you change your ingredients, it changes the entire recipe.
0: Mm-hmm. The transparency factor is so critical. And again, I mean, right from the garden, Adam and Eve, we did this. It's in our nature to hide.
1: Yes.
0: We cover up. We blame each other. Why did you do this? Well, the woman you gave me, right?
1: Right.
0: And so how do we avoid the blame game and become more transparent and honest?
1: The thing I love about the season of fall is that there's nowhere left to hide. The leaves have fallen off the trees now, and it's like, there's nowhere left to hide. And you get to a point in your relationship where you have to choose to be fully known, that there are no secrets, that everything is now on the table with my spouse. And that leads to deeper levels of intimacy. You've heard the phrase being fully known so that you can be fully loved. And I think this really matters when it comes to the context of our relationships. And a lot of couples, they don't live like this. There's a lot of places in their life that are kept in the dark, that are kept secret, that they feel ashamed to expose, whether it's things from the past or things in their present. And the goal is creating a safe place so that you can share, so that you can be fully known and connect with your partner in the way that God intended. That was God's intention from the beginning in the garden, is for us to be fully known. And I truly believe we can replicate some of that in our marriages.
2: Mm. It takes good resources to do that, though, and Focus on the Family is here for you. We have so much to help you. Of course, we have Deborah's book that we're talking about today, Relationship Skills, The Four Seasons That Will Make or Break Your Love Life. 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The beginning point would be to call 1-800, the letter A in the word family, or stop by our website. 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We'll be right back after this.
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1: Thanks for listening to Focus on the Family. Let's resume now with the balance of today's programming.
2: Deborah, we saved the worst for last. It's not normally how we say that, but winter. This is where couples are feeling distant and cold toward each other. What are clear signs that we're in winter?
3: Yeah. Winter can come with a really intense feeling that things have frozen over, that there's a lack of love and connection. But they can also come with a more dangerous feeling of apathy. Mm-hmm. And apathy is more dangerous because it's like that subtle frost. It's not very obvious, but it's still deadly. It's still destroying the relationship. Exactly. There was a frost just last week in Pennsylvania, and I had planted a bunch of flowers because it was 80 degrees the week before. And that frost quietly overnight destroyed all of those plants. And it's the same in our relationship. Some people are like, well, there's nothing majorly wrong here. We've been married for 40 years. Everything's fine. But is that what God wants for your relationship? Does God want apathy or does He want connection? And so I think frost sometimes is even more dangerous because it makes us think that everything's okay when really we're far from the point where God wants us to be and how we love each other.
2: Yeah, it's interesting. Even in a winter storm, you know, here in Colorado, we can get 3 feet of snow and everybody hunkers down. My sister used to manage a grocery store out here. She said it's so weird the day before when we get that kind of weather forecast.
3: Oh, yeah.
2: Everybody comes in for guests.
3: They're preparing.
2: What? Toilet paper and milk.
3: Yeah.
2: She said it just flies off the shelf. And it is kind of interesting when bad weather hits, like severe weather, we tend to pull together a crisis, whatever it might be, something in our marriage. That light frost
3: right.
2: is what kills us.
3: I agree. And yeah. so something for us to be on the lookout for. And I also think you just used a really good word, prepare. We all need to be prepared.

0: relationship. I think winter is a season that every couple will pass through, but the invitation is not to stay in winter. Mm. It's a season to be passed through, knowing that if you do the right things, plant the right seeds, prepare the ground, spring can and should come again. And that's the hope that we have, is that even in winter, we know it's not the final season. Seasons are meant to cycle through.
1: I get so excited with spring, especially here in Colorado.
0: Yes.
1: You know, because we come through usually tough winters. Not all of them are tough, but normally they are. And I'm tired of it being, you know, 10 below or zero. And then you get the first warm day and you're going, wow, okay, it's coming. It's around the corner.
0: And what if you appreciate spring even more because you've gone through winter? You know, it's like in your marriage, when things start to turn in the right direction, when you start to treat each other better, when you start to heal, it's like, wow, God is doing something here. And spring can be even better than it was in the early cycles of our relationship.
1: You know, with our hope restored, I think thematically we see many, many couples who are just passing through the end of fall or deep in winter. It's just the nature of it. Something is motivating them. And I'm so thankful to those folks who have said, yes, we're going to try. Now, oftentimes we hear, this is our last attempt to save our marriage. That's really common.
0: Yeah.
1: Or they have divorce papers already in hand or signed. I mean, it's amazing. And that program has an 81% save rate based on going back to each couple 2 years later. It's phenomenal.
0: It is.
1: But as a counselor yourself, especially looking at the Christian community, we have the ability to get through winter.
0: Yes.
1: But some are not making it. They're the Donner Party. You know, they're going through Lake Tahoe in 12-foot snow as pioneers, and they get caught. How do we as Christians particularly read the weather pattern of our marriage and know what to do instead of walking into the storm that will kill us, kill our relationship?
0: I think the first thing is we need to reframe how we view winter, because for some people, they think it's the end of the journey. It's like, I have to go back through fall, and then I have to go back through summer, and then I have to get to spring again. That feels impossible. But that isn't the journey. The journey is to get through winter in order to reach spring again. And what these couples need to realize is some of the strongest relationships that I have seen have just come out of winter, because they've learned to do things better. They've seen their mistakes. They've healed their wounds. They've went back to their childhood traumas and done the work that had never been done before. And their spring feels better than ever. And so if you're in a season of winter, don't lose heart and think about, oh my goodness, how are we going to navigate back through fall and through summer? And is it even possible to get through spring? Winter is the season of doing the work so that spring can come again. I see it every day. And so do the retreats that you're doing. Yeah. And really what it comes down to is a commitment to healing what I need to heal, because my healing and my health overflows into the life of my relationship. When I think about this, I think of Jesus in Matthew chapter 7, where he says, first remove the plank from your own eye, and then you will see clearly to remove the speck from your brother's eye. And to me, that there is permission to remove the speck from my brother's eye. Sometimes I need to confront you and ask you to change and give you what I'm experiencing and tell you my needs, but not before I do the work in myself, because then I will see clearly to be able to bring you what I need to change and adjust and fix. And so to me, that's the formula for moving out of winter and into spring.
1: And you know, in that overstatement that I would make there, what the Lord is saying is humility.
0: Yeah.
1: You know, remove the plank from your own eye before you go after the smaller thing in your brother's eye. Because you're no different than the other guy, buddy.
0: Right.
1: Or your wife. Right.
0: And
1: you all fall short.
0: And when there's a plank in your eye, you can't see clearly.
1: Right.
0: When you're unhealed, when you've got wounds, it's really hard to see clearly what the other person needs to change and adjust and heal.
1: Yeah. It's so beautiful in that way, but it does take humility. I remember one time Jean said to me, few years ago, but she said, I love you. I don't like you right now. And I was like, how could you not like me? The extrovert. And it was that intimacy thing.

0: I think when I get down to it, it was too superficial. She wanted something deeper.
1: Right.
0: Like, I don't know you. And that, I had to really think about that. How do I work on that to be less flippant, deeper emotionally, so she could know me,
1: right?
0: So those are the ways to process that and to do better. You know, I do want to ask you, we've talked about this in the context of human relationship, marriage, friends, family, raising your teens, etc., relationship, all those will stress you in different ways.
1: Yeah.
0: But our relationship with Christ, does this apply in that way too?
1: It seems that it does, doesn't it?
0: I think so.
1: You know, as we enter relationship with Jesus and we're on fire and everything's exciting in the season of spring, or you see things through a rose-colored lens and it's growth. You're in God's word every day. And then the intimacy and the depth of summer, right? Just that passion. And then you get to fall where conflict and crisis and trauma, and you start to question and you start to see the incompatibility.
0: Your friend dies of cancer.
1: Something
0: really
1: hard happens.
0: Your child dies of cancer.
1: Right. Your marriage is struggling. You walk through an injustice. There's difficult things that make you question if God is who you thought he was. But I also believe in the same way that conflict leads to deeper intimacy with God. That wrestling invites us to a deeper intimacy with the Lord. And I have seen that to be true in my own life. And it's a beautiful thing. And sometimes we find ourselves in a winter season where we feel apathy. We're not as excited as we used to be. Life has gotten hard and there's so many burdens, and we've kind of just allowed ourselves to slowly drift into that frost season. But the hope is that spring can come again. The hope is that winter is a season to be passed through. We're invited to pass through winter. We're not encouraged to stay.
0: Yeah. Deborah, I need to ask this for the person who is suffering, and it could be anything, but their relationship with the Lord is in a winter place. They may be shaking their fist at the Lord saying, I trusted you. I thought you loved me. Typically, we're experiencing that transactionally. Like, right. Lord, I've done all the right things. Why would this problem, this situation fall upon me? I thought you cared about me and you could keep it from happening. Speak to the soul of that person, because that is the fork in the road for so many.
1: Yeah.
0: That is where they may turn their back on the Lord.
1: Right.
0: Or they go deeper with the Lord. What's the difference? What do you see as a counselor that makes the difference in that moment in a person's life?
1: I think it's our framework, our belief system, our underlying view of God. You know, and even as you're walking through loss and grief and struggle, I always remind myself that nothing is lost in the kingdom of God. Nothing is unjust in the kingdom of God. All will be made right. God has the final say. And in the meantime, his desire is intimacy with us through all of the seasons. If we have intimacy with him through all of the seasons, through all of its hardships, then in the end, we have won. And that's where Jesus says, in this world, you will have trouble. It's a promise, because this world has fallen, but I have overcome the world is also a promise that he will redeem.
0: For I have overcome the world.
1: Yes.
0: I mean, don't just, you know, gloat or be down about it.
1: Be encouraged.
0: Be encouraged. I've overcome
1: that it. I have a solution and it is coming. And in the meantime, would you lean into intimacy with him and see what he can do?
0: Deborah, this is so good. Thank you for being with us again. Man, you just always bring such great insights. Thank you for being with
1: us. It's a privilege to be with both of you.
0: Let me turn to the listeners. Deborah's newest book, Relationship Skills, The Four Seasons That Will Make or Break Your Love Life, is super terrific. I can't do it anymore. I mean, it's been energetic, our discussions. I love the content. Deborah has spent much time to put this in writing. It's a good tool, and it will help you recognize the season you're in and the need to grow to a healthier place. That's the point. 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So why not get a double bang for your investment and get a great resource and help families across Canada.
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0: 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I'm John Fuller, inviting you back as we once again help you and your family thrive in Christ.
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3: A few clouds tonight, a gusty northwest wind to 50 kilometers per hour, then becoming light, a low of 5. Thursday, a mix of sun and cloud, a high of 18. Thursday night, a few clouds, increasing overnight, and a low of 5. Cloudy skies on Friday with a high of 21. Sunshine Saturday, a high of 24. Sunday cloudy, a high of 14. Clouds continuing Monday and a high of 10. Know when the sun rises and sets with the Low and Body Shop weather page on Steinbach Online and your Steinbach Online app. I'm Candace Dirksen.
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8: When life is unfair and you're overwhelmed by discouragement, you're not alone. King David was once in that same place. How did he handle it? Today on Turning Point, Dr. David Jeremiah turns to the Psalms for the answer and explains why discouragement is Satan's most destructive tool. 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
9: And you know, I've told our people at Shadow Mountain that discouragement is one of the things Satan can use to get to me. I think because we have so much going on all the time, so many things happening, so many programs and so many missions and strategies, there's always going to be one or two of them that isn't going the way it should. And if sometimes they pile up and they get to you, you have to be careful you don't get discouraged. The story that we're going to tell you to illustrate how to deal with this is from the life of David and what happened to him when his son rebelled against him and took the kingdom from him. And David finds himself on the outside of the kingdom that he personally built, looking in. "Why are you cast down, O my soul?" he cried out. Sometimes our souls get cast down and we get discouraged. We're going to talk about it today in just a moment. First, let me remind you, all the material on The Battle for the Soul is now available. That includes a book you can get for a gift of any size to Turning Point in asking for your copy. And it also includes the study guide. You can get that from our website, and the audio and video things that go with it are all available from davidjeremiah.org. And get going on your study of The Battle for Your Soul. I hope you will do that. And we'll talk about this some more in a moment, but right now let's get started with our discussion of the war zone of discouragement. I have a Jewish friend who built a successful business from the ground up. He's an excellent leader and a true people person, but it still took him decades to lay the groundwork and achieve stability in the marketplace. As soon as